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7: Hi, Saskia Channing here with you. A major police operation's underway in Perth after a man was shot at a home in Hamilton Hill. He's been rushed to hospital with serious injuries while officers hunt for two men dressed in black, believed to be involved. Residents have been told to stay indoors and lock their doors. Authorities are investigating a fatal helicopter crash in South Australia's northeast. A 51-year-old local man was killed when his aircraft came down on a property west of Broken Hill overnight. An Australian tourist has died after falling from a cliff at one of Bali's most famous beaches. The 29-year-old Queensland woman reportedly plunged around 80 metres at Kalinking Beach at Nusa Penida. Local authorities are investigating the circumstances surrounding the tragedy. Saudi Arabia shut down a key oil pipeline after accusing militants in Iraq of launching drone attacks. The pipeline's been vital for moving oil around the closed Strait of Hormuz. The incident has fueled fresh concerns about global energy supplies and rising oil prices. And two men have been arrested after a violent mid-air incident on a flight from Melbourne to Doha. Passengers say the pair made threats about having a gun before allegedly assaulting crew members. They were restrained on board and handed to Qatari authorities when the plane landed.
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9: Partly cloudy, top of 22 degrees for your Sunday here in Canberra. Looking at Monday, possible showers and sunny and a top of 23 degrees. Tuesday, partly cloudy at 19.
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11: Look at you, up nice and early on a Sunday morning. Go you. Although it is 10 a.m., but that's early for Sunday standards, right? Maybe you're not even mentally awake. Like a Prayer, I got that coming up to get you up and about. Ariana Grande's Pedal on as well. I knew it, I knew you though. Now first, to kick off the non-stop music, we're doing it right

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Now some of you might still be in that place if you're trying to get out.

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Happy Sunday. Hope you're having a good morning. This dude has just left the country. He played in Perth last night, but have you heard his brand new song, Emerald Eyes, Alex Warren? Now...

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0: is fresh to the Non-Stop playlist. Happy Sunday. Hope you're having a good weekend. We've got a R&B 3 coming up next. Three R&B tracks back to back to back. And are you ready for what we're going to kick it off with? Shaggy, It Wasn't Me. This is going to be good. I promise you, this R&B 3 is going to be good. Don't go anywhere. We'll do it on the other side of this.
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0: 6 p.m. with Fifi Fevenix Happy Hour, we reveal our first winner playing for $1 million with our $1 million voice. 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Oh, wouldn't that be nice? All right, do not go anywhere. Non-stop music is what we are doing right across the weekend. Olivia Dean on the air next, plus a huge new track from Bruno Mars coming up as well.
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19: Hi, Saskia Channing here with you. The Communications Minister has rejected the Coalition's claims of censorship around proposed new social media laws. Annika Wells arguing the reforms are aimed at making the internet safer and giving users more choice over what they see online.
20: This is about giving you choice back over your feed. This is about trying to get rid of the illegal content that is being beamed into your eyeballs against your will. And this is about keeping children more safe online than they have been as we get more and more evidence around the psychosocial harms that they are experiencing.
19: On the ABC there, police are searching for two suspects following a shooting in Perth South. The man left seriously injured after being shot at a Hamilton Hill property early this morning. Authorities have flooded the area, urging the public not to approach the men and to call 000 with any information. A young Australian woman has been killed in a horror fall at a popular Bali tourist hotspot. The 29-year-old is believed to have fallen from a cliff at Klinking Beach while rescuers were attempting to reach her. And tensions in the Middle East are escalating, with Saudi Arabia suspending operations on a major oil pipeline. Officials say drones launched from Iraq struck the route, causing injuries and damage. The attack comes as oil prices surge and concerns grow over security in the region's critical shipping lanes.
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19: The Sharks are marching on after knocking the Cowboys out of the NRL finals. Cronulla's 26-16 win in Sydney overnight, keeping their premiership hopes alive after a fairly quiet first half.
21: It's harder to attack the line real early because they're a lot fresher, so it's had to build some pressure, put some fatigue in their legs, and we knew we'd score points late. We just had to stick at the plan.
19: Cronulla's Nico Hines there. The club is set to learn its semi-final opponent after today's Panthers and Roosters clash. Meantime, it's a massive final day of the NRLW regular season. The Broncos are chasing three straight wins when they host the struggling Warriors in the next hour. Then it's a heavyweight showdown in Newcastle, with the Knights taking on a Titans side riding a 9-game winning streak. And to tennis, world number one Elena Rybakina's defeated defending champion Aryna Sabalenka in three sets to claim her first US Open crown.
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23: Partly cloudy, top of 22 degrees for your Sunday here in Canberra. Looking at Monday, possible showers and sunny and a top of 23 degrees. Tuesday, partly cloudy at 19.
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0: this morning on your number one hit music station, Ari dropped a surprise album for fans this week, a live version of her Petal album. And apparently it's exclusive to iTunes, which, is anyone using iTunes anymore? I thought they got rid of that thing. I'm so confused. What's she doing deals with iTunes? Anyway, Taylor Swift on the air next as we continue non-stop music right across the weekend now with this.
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0: 6 p.m. in Fifi Fever Nick's happy hour, we reveal who is playing for $1 million with our $1 million voice. Could it be you? Could Fifi Fever Nick be calling you? Oh, wouldn't that be nice? Wouldn't that be nice? Oh, and get ready for $1 million day happening on Thursday, by the way. Miley Cyrus, Bass Persuades, new song, this, on the air in the next 15 as we do non-stop music right across the weekends.
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14: When we finished year 12, me and my mates drove down to Touros Head. It was going to be fun. Drinks, the beach, kick the footy around. But we never got there. A few of the boys had a big one the night before and we were going too fast. I woke up in hospital. I don't remember much. The sheets, the smell of bleach. But at least I woke up. Two of my mates never did. If you're heading to the coast with your mates, just drive safely. Be safe. Be alive.
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18: Hi, Saskia Channing here with you. The Prime Minister's defended his late mother after criticism from Pauline Hanson. Anthony Albanese says he's proud to have grown up in public housing and says his mother made a courageous decision to raise him on her own, labelling Hanson's comments deeply disappointing.
19: I'll make this point. If Pauline Hanson wants to criticise me, then that's fine. But my mother was way out of Pauline Hanson's league, way out of it.
18: Melissa Doyle has stepped into one of the country's most high-profile community roles. The respected broadcaster will lead the Australia Day Council Board with a focus on recognising and celebrating outstanding Aussies.
20: I have spent my entire career telling the stories of people who inspire us, heroes. We all need to hear about extraordinary people doing extraordinary things in our community, advocating for us all in so many fields.
18: A major police operation is underway in Perth after a man was shot at a home in Hamilton Hill. He's been rushed to hospital with serious injuries while officers hunt for two men dressed in black believed to be involved. And a concerning health trend has emerged across one of the country's biggest regions. Charles Sturt University researchers have found motor neuron disease is being diagnosed at more than four times the global average in Western New South Wales.
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22: Cloudy, top of 22 degrees for your Sunday here in Canberra. Looking at Monday, possible showers and sunny and a top of 23 degrees. Tuesday, partly cloudy at 19.
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0: Yep, and because it's lunchtime here on your number one Heat Music Station, going to serve up on the menu some brand new Miley Cyrus. Have you heard her new song? It's called Bass Persuade, and it's literally like nothing you have ever heard before. Seriously, Miley is like redesigning what pop music sounds like. It is so catchy, so addicting, so different. Wait until you hear it. It's on in the next 15 minutes. Non-stop music right across the weekend. The ads are off. The tunes are on.

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0: 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All right, and R&B 3 coming up next. We're going to play three R&B tracks in a row. And one of them, are you ready for this? Young, Wild and Free. 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
6: I'm John Favreau. Queensland's Premier's expressed condolences to the family of a 29-year-old woman from the state who's been killed while trying to be rescued from an island cliff near Bali.
21: Tremendously sad. A young woman on the trip of a lifetime, active, enjoying herself.
6: Two men are being hunted in Perth over an early morning shooting and critical wounding of another at Hamilton Hill, where police asked locals to stay inside. This neighbour heard it unfold.
22: Some yelling, bit of commotion, and then a loud bang. Terrifying.
6: On the ABC, a planned $50 million redevelopment of Hindley Street in Adelaide CBD has been unveiled. And Canadian singer Celine Dion's performed her first concert in 6 years with a return to the stage in Paris. The 58-year-old's been fighting the neurological condition stiff person syndrome. This fan was in the sold-out crowd.
23: The Queen has returned. She's back. It's amazing. It was a spiritual show, and there wasn't a dry eye in the house.
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25: The NRL finals continue this afternoon with the Panthers taking on the Roosters at CommBank Stadium. Penrith go into the clash as favourites, despite losing to the Chooks just 4 weeks ago. The Roosters are without star playmaker Sam Walker, but coach Trent Robinson is confident their new halves pairing of Daly Cherry-Evans and Hugo Savala can get the job done.
26: Yeah, they were good last week. Spent enough time together. Played a lot of footy together now, and our system is known to us pretty clearly, so it's been a good week.
25: In tennis, Elena Rybakina has won her maiden US Open title, downing the number one seed Aryna Sabalenka in today's women's decider.
27: I'm shocked, to be honest. I have no words. I mean, what a tournament. I was coming here a little bit injured. Somehow, day by day, we were not adapting to all the challenges.
25: The men's final between Ben Shelton and Alex Zverev takes place tomorrow. And in the EPL overnight, Arsenal down Sunderland 2-0. Tottenham and Everton played out a scoreless draw, while Hull had a 2-2 draw with Chelsea. And that is sport. I'm John Michael.
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29: Predicted top of 22 degrees for your Sunday here in Canberra, and overnight minimum of 7 degrees, and heading to a sunny top of 23 degrees for your Monday, Tuesday partly cloudy and 19.
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0: to the playlist for a Sunday afternoon. Thanks for having it here on your number one Hit Music Station. Hey, should we get DJ Konski in here? Let's do that. Let's get Konski in here. Let's get the DJ decks fired up and let's have a massive party. Do not go anywhere. A massive world famous mashup on the air next as we continue the non-stop music.
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0: Happy weekend on your number one hit music station. 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Hear it in the next 10, plus Alex Warren, Sabrina Carpenter, they're both coming up too.
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0: animal, Cat's Eye. Remember how Cat's Eye got their break on Dream Academy, the TV show, the reality singing competition? 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Well, Adela is going to be on our station tonight with Shawnee B. Do not miss The Pulse from 6 p.m. and do not miss an R&B 3. That's right. Coming up next, we're going to play 3 R&B tracks back to back to back, and we're going to kick it off with some Destiny's Child, so you know it's going to be good. Do not move.
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5: I'm John Fabris. SA's recorded its first case of H5 bird flu in an Australian sea lion on Kangaroo Island. The state's environment minister's bracing for more infections.
6: We know that this is going to be not the first and only case of going into our sea lions. We've seen fur seals also impacted.
5: More upward pressure for fuel prices as Saudi Arabia closes a major oil pipeline because of drone attacks from an Iraq province bordering Iran. Amrita Sen from analytics company Energy Aspects telling CNBC there's a growing lack of supply.
17: How quickly inventories have drawn down since late August. Hormuz flows remain disrupted and China is now back in the market buying.
5: And Donald Trump's weighed into the future of Ireland, where past US presidents have avoided. On his trip there, the president's advocated for Ireland's unification, which would dismantle the UK.
18: Now the UK will have something to say about it, obviously, but I think it would be a great thing. I mean, how could it be bad?
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24: A predicted top of 22 degrees for your Sunday here in Canberra, overnight minimum of 7 degrees, and heading to a sunny top of 23 degrees for your Monday, Tuesday partly cloudy and 19.
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1: Was it Evie who said to her teachers that you were hitting the piss too much?
0: That at the end of a market stall, there was all these limes left over, and he said, I'll take them home for mum for a gin.

0: yes, that is so grungy from Ariana Grande, and I love it. It's called Pedal, and it's fresh to our playlist. Non-stop music right across the weekend. Hey, DJ Konski coming up next with a world-famous weekend mashup. That is right. We are going to fire up the DJ decks and have one hell of a party. Do not go anywhere. DJ Konski standing by and ready to go next.
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0: 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Got some Taylor Swift, Ed Sheeran on the way, plus a huge summer anthem coming up as well.
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4: 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Back to school for the kids tomorrow. I bet they're looking forward to school holidays not too far away. 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

0: 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I hope you're having a great weekend. If you're not, you definitely will next with an R&B three R&B tracks back to back to back. And do you know what we're kicking it off with? TLC's No Scrubs. 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

0: 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More non-stop music coming up next. Got some G Flip on the way, plus some Bieber as well.
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7: I'm John Fabris. H5 bird flu has been found in an endangered Australian sea lion for the first time in SA. The state's environment minister explains how seals and sea lions face a grim battle.
8: We've seen at Heard Island a reduction in the population there for our seal pups by 75%. They were impacted by bird flu.
7: Reactions flow to the news of a 29-year-old Queensland woman stranded on a clifftop falling to her death on an island near Bali yesterday. Queensland's Premier finding out today.
9: All of Queensland collectively looks at that and just wakes up to a huge degree of sorrow on that.
7: And Saudi Arabia closing its east-west pipeline because of drone strikes suspected to be backed by Iran has more pressure upwards on oil prices. Amrita Sen from analytics company Energy Aspects telling CNBC oil stocks are low and demand's rising.
10: Already in September, Asian stocks are down by 25 million barrels. That was our forecast for the full month. So imagine how quickly it's being drawn down.
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11: The NRL finals continue this hour with the Panthers taking on the Roosters at CommBank Stadium. Penrith going to the game as favourites, despite losing to the Chooks just 4 weeks ago. The Roosters are without their star playmaker Sam Walker, but coach Trent Robinson is confident their new halves pairing of Daly Cherry-Evans and Hugo Savala can get the job done.
12: Yeah, they were good last week. Spent enough time together. They've played a lot of footy together now, and our system is known to us pretty clearly. So, yeah, it's been a good week.
11: In tennis, Elena Rybakina has won her maiden US Open title, downing the number one seed Aryna Sabalenka in today's women's decider.
13: I'm shocked, to be honest. I have no words. I mean, what a tournament. I was coming here a little bit injured. Somehow, day by day, we were not adapting to all the challenges.
11: The men's final between Ben Shelton and Alex Zverev takes place tomorrow morning. And in the EPL overnight, Arsenal down Sunderland 2-0, while Tottenham and Everton played out a scoreless draw. And that is sport. I'm John Michael.
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15: Predicted top of 22 degrees for your Sunday here in Canberra, overnight minimum of 7 degrees, and heading to a sunny top of 23 degrees for your Monday, Tuesday partly cloudy and 19.
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0: Station from Cat's Eye. Of course, you know Cat's Eye from Dream Academy, the singing competition, the reality show. You may also know Adela from that same show. Adela's going to be joining Shawnee B tonight on The Pulse. Yes, massive. Do not miss that. Coming up tonight from 6 p.m. Don't go anywhere as well. DJ Konski in next with a world famous weekend mashup.
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14: 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And Ben pretends he has a moustache. 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The energy for around here.

going on, guys? My name is Shawnee B. Welcome to The Pulse, the place we bring you new music. We celebrate it. We speak to the artists behind it. And coming up on the show, Adela, one of the most exciting artists in the game right now. She was on Popstar Academy, the show that formed Cat's Eye. Didn't make it into the band, but I feel like that was the best thing that could have happened to her because she is having an amazing solo career. We love to see it. On top of that, if you love R&B, I have a crazy Australian duo who is making some of the best R&B music in the game. Coming up, stick around. I'll play that in the next 20.

0: hits in the world right now, playing them back to back to back. In at number three tonight, we have the one and only Slater, who is becoming one of the biggest pop stars in the world. She dropped her album earlier this year, Worst Girl in America, was like ready to give up on her career, and then this album blew up and she was like, nah, I'm going to stick at it. I'm so glad she did. She recently did an Australian tour, which went off. You might know her from this song, Dance, all over our TikTok feeds this year. And she cannot believe the success she is having.
1: It's been so crazy. I feel like since released, everything has changed, like almost overnight, which is insane.
0: We're going to get a full chat with Slater on the podcast right now. Just search Shawnee B on the Listener app. Right now, she just dropped a brand new single. I'm a big fan of this one. This is brand new Chanel's from Slater, number three tonight on your trending trio on the Pulse with Shawnee B.

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1: 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Everybody.
2: The Pulse Trending Trio.
0: And we are at number one, and I'm excited to hit play on this one because I've legitimately had this song on repeat since it dropped last Friday. The new one from Miley Cyrus, who is going by Miley now. She's dropped the Cyrus. Bass Persuades is the song, the lead single from her 10th album, which is dropping next Friday. The album also called Bass Persuades. What I love about this is she literally announced all this like a week and a half ago. And then she's like, by the way, album's out in 2 weeks, which is so good because sometimes artists announce albums and they're months away and you kind of get bored with the rollout. But nah, Miley's gone straight into this. I love it. The idea of the song is about getting off your phone and dancing and just enjoying the moment, which we need more of. Absolutely agree with that. But I think this is the most pop we have ever heard Miley Cyrus before. It's got this dark pop, 80s sound. The music video is so good. It's very Lady Gaga, bit Janet Jackson. Go check it out. I think it is one of her best music videos she's ever released. Right now, Miley Cyrus, Bass Persuades. It is number one on your trending trio on The Pulse with Shawnee B.

0: Della, if you're not across a Della.
1: I just auditioned for this show that I was on called Popstar Academy, which made the group Cat's Eye. And I was in that for 2 years. I didn't make the group, but I made my own music, which is awesome.
0: And let me tell you, Adela is a proper pop star. Like, the craziest vocals, insane dancing, insane visuals, what we love to see from a pop star. I've been watching interviews of her too. She's done her research. Big fan of artists like Janet Jackson, Lady Gaga. On top of that, making songs about Australian icons like Nicole Kidman. Nicole Kidman is getting around this song, of course, because it's called Nicole Kidman. This is Adela. Right now, your Pulse Pick on the Pulse.

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0: Yeah, I've got a new one for you. Just dropped on Friday from Aussie Kings, Cairo and Genius. So if you're not across Cairo and Genius, I've been a fan of these guys for a long time. We've had them on the show before. They are making great R&B music. You can tell they have studied it. They love it. If you love 90s R&B, these boys are going to be right up your street. Like, they nailed the aesthetic. They nailed the sound. Cairo's on the vocals. He has one of the most insane voices I've ever heard. One of the most unique voices I've ever heard. Genius is a producer. This guy's production is crazy. And they just dropped this brand new single on Friday. Right now, your Pulse Pick tonight, Cairo and Genius. Listen to that. So good. Work it out on The Pulse.

That is it for me tonight, guys. I am out of here. Back in your radio same time next Sunday from 6 p.m. In the meantime, you know the drill. If there's an artist or a song you think we need to be playing, you can slide into our DMs. The Pulse AU on Instagram is where you'll find us. Until then, have a great week. See ya.

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16: Matt O'Kine, as I am well caffeinated in the best possible way, I made it to the end of my loyalty stamps, if you don't mind. Got myself a freebie. So thank you, local cafe, for sorting me out with that one. And I got to hand it to them as well. None of this buy 10 and get your 11th free. We're at 1-7 ratios here. You only need 7 stamps.
17: That's healthy.
16: To pick it up.
17: I remember I used to get a coffee from a place every day and I had my loyalty stamp and got to my 10th, you know, my free coffee, went to the place, they'd closed down.
16: Oh, and I bet, so you know, angry. What I bet they're doing? Going from town to town, doing that exact same scam on every schmuck.
17: They're only open for 9 days, every place they go.
16: Exactly.
17: How crafty indeed.
16: Yeah.
17: Well, guess what? We are your podcast where every episode is your 10th episode. Because it's always free.
16: Exactly
17: so
16: right.
17: So we are going to dive into a big one. We're talking urban legends again.
16: Yeah. It's been in our orbit a little bit. So we're going to be revisiting that in a moment.
17: But Alex Dyson, let's launch off with a little bit of why are Americans so weird?
1: Everyone ready?
13: Brace yourself.
18: It's showtime.
19: Here we go.
18: I'm so excited.
16: It's funny because there's a movie about Australia that I watched in cinema studies in university, Matt O'Kine, from the 70s maybe. And it's called They're a Weird Mob, but it's about Australia and the weird Australianisms that we have as a country.
17: No, that's it. And look, really, I wasn't having a go at Americans as such, just that sometimes they say things funny. For instance, I saw this video and have a listen.
20: How do you pronounce this word?
21: Cran.
22: Cran.
23: Cran.
22: Cran.
24: Crayon.
25: Yes, sir.
24: What are we on about?
20: Why not crayon?
24: Why not what?
20: Crayon.
24: Crayon? How many A's do you see?
22: One or four? Crayon. My wife says crown, which is ludicrous.
21: That's crayon.
26: Crayon.
21: Crayon.
19: Crowns.
17: They call crayons crayons.
16: Crayon.
17: Crayon. Do you know what, like, did you know this, Bron?
23: Nah, that is a bit weird.
16: Crayon. Right? Well, they say aluminum as well.
23: Aluminum and Adidas.
17: But Cran, I'm like, I've never heard that before. I'd never heard Cran.
16: Yeah, the actor from Breaking Bad is not Brian Cranston.
17: Cranston. So anyways, I thought that was kind of funny.
16: Well, thank you. Thank you, Matt. I appreciate you bringing funny things to this show.
17: That's all. All right, let's dive into some urban legends now.
16: Is that all we go? There are no other words? You didn't find another list of other words Americans say weird?
17: No, I just thought that was funny.
16: Oh.
17: Cran.
16: Cran.
17: All right. I know that Georgie Parker says Lego.
16: Instead of Lego.
17: Yeah.
16: Well, I noticed when you started at Triple J with me, what you'd instead of our, like it's our show, you'd say our
17: yes,
16: show.
17: Yes, I know. And I didn't realize that was weird either. I think that's just a Australian, like that's a Queenslander thing. It's our show.
16: Our show, yeah.
17: High school is a tough place and a lot of stories get moved around.
16: Talked about.
17: The ones in particular I think I did mention that were very big on our list at school in my high school days was that of the boarders at a particular school playing a game of, well, damp biscuit is what I'm going to say.
16: Yeah, that's probably as politely and politically correct as you can put it. Has there been any ever confirmed sighting or playing of that particular game that Fred Durst named his band after?
17: So someone here says on an Ask Me Anything from 17 years ago on Reddit, they said, I went to a private boys' school, was involved in
16: one of those
17: damp biscuit games. Ask Me Anything.
16: Oh, boy.
17: They said I never had to eat the biscuit. Some kind of shame in itself.
16: All right. Well, it did come up because we were touching on high school urban legends.
23: Wait, sorry. Do you think you have to explain a little bit for people that don't know?
17: Well, do you know, Bron?
23: Yeah.
17: And do you know Alex?
16: Yep.
17: See, I think that this urban legend has permeated through our society more than enough to know what I mean when I'm talking about a game that involves
16: okay,
17: boys boarding in the boarding masters, you know, boarding school.
16: No, don't have to explain it. We know what it is. You don't have to explain it. We don't have to say, if we're talking about Anthony Albanese, you don't have to go, he's the Prime Minister of Australia. You know, it's fine.
17: Well, Bron feels like I might need to explain more.
16: You're meant to be making this podcast more appropriate, Bron.
23: I just feel like people might not know.
17: Good. I hope they, look, yes. If you don't know what I'm talking about, keep it that way.
16: Good. Thank us for not telling you.
17: And I envy you. I envy the beautiful, pristine state that your mind is in.
16: Yeah. Producer Brod in here. Yeah. Guys, can we just bulldoze the Amazon rainforest, please? We can get some. No, Bron. We're going to leave nature in its all of its glory. That is the mind of our purest listeners. So thank you very much. It is about the topic of high school urban legends. And plenty of people got in touch about it, Matt. So we've got to talk about a few of these.
17: Vivian got in touch. With regards to what's your high school's urban legend, Vivian said, I'm terrified of water slides. Apparently people put rusty razor blades in the joins. Now, can we debunk this one?
16: I wish we didn't read that out as well, because it's one of those things that talking about it would make some sicko go, well, maybe I should put rusty...
17: Apparently generations of children in Australia have grown up listening to this. I don't think there has been any documented cases, certainly not in Australia.
16: The silliest thing. What do you achieve by anything like that? No. Thank you, Vivian. Glad it's been debunked. Sophie got in touch saying there was a legend that people would put a cow up the stairs on the last day of school and cows can't go downstairs. I heard that one as well about like school pranks. There's that one, and there was like releasing pigs through the school labeled 1, 2, and 4. And so when they caught those, they just kept looking for a non-existent 3 pig.
17: Oh, I haven't heard the pig one.
16: Yeah.
17: Apparently cows actually can walk downstairs.
16: Ah.
17: But they're just not good at it. They struggle with it because the incline and structure of stairs is not really found in nature.
16: Yeah. Do you know who I reckon would struggle with walking downstairs as well? Kangaroos.
17: They'd have to do it sideways. That's how I have to walk downstairs a lot of the time, especially if I'm in a rush, because my feet are too long.
16: True, yeah.
17: So I've almost got the sort of same length as a kangaroo hoof without the bounce. You know what I mean?
16: I see. You just got to jump it all in one go is the easiest there.
17: Troshy got in touch with us. Do you know what? Okay. Someone did a video on this on Instagram. All they did in the video, they said, before internet and everything, we knew how to share a rumor because every single person in my generation heard this rumor somehow. I don't know where it started, don't know who started it. You know what rumor I'm about to say. That's all they said in the Instagram. And immediately,
16: yeah,
17: I was like, I do. I know exactly what rumor you're talking about. They didn't even say the rumor. I just knew. And I went straight to the comment section. And what do you think was the top comment that everyone liked, that everyone knew? The it was same, 100% the rumor.
16: Same that Troshy sent us. Marilyn Manson removed a rib so he could pleasure himself. Surgically removed that. Getting in the way of the old self-pleasure. Yeah, and I think that was debunked, Matt O'Kine, at the time. And I don't think anyone knew where it started.
17: I can't believe I just typed this into the work computers. I typed in, is it possible to remove rib to... And then I started writing a phrase and then I pressed enter without putting the final word in. Apparently, according to AI Overview, it does not grant the flexibility required to perform that.
16: There you go. So you can stop doing that now. But you've got some very funny stand-up around that sort of area, though.
17: Yes, and same as the old soggy biscuit chat, I will save that conversation for when less pure ears are listening to this podcast. Thank you very much.
16: Maybe like, you know, we did the full rebrand the other week, Matt and Alex, the podcast. Maybe like, you know, when they launched Big Brother, you know, big fanfare around it, all good. People loving it. They're like, oh, we need more Big Brother. Maybe we need a Matt and Alex up late. Matt and Alex, adults only. Something like that. What do you reckon?
17: So are you suggesting that we do our podcast in the shower or we can just say what we want?
16: No, I'm suggesting that you and I record audio of us both showering together and play that
17: Mike,
16: podcast.
17: Mike Goldman is here for some reason. He's with us.
16: Tell you what, he'd probably do it. Good bloke, old Mike. He'd narrate Matt and Alex in the shower.
17: As long as that's all he was doing to us while we're in the shower, I'm okay with that.
16: No, we said narrate us. Mike, we said narrate. Okay, what else have we got here? Reagan, that a magpie once took a kid's eye out. I haven't heard about that. That'd be all over the news. I mean, it's possible.
17: I feel like it's possible. I had a bird snip me right next to my eye when I was on my bike just the other week. And I didn't like it at all.
16: I saw a video of a bird like swooping in like... The beaks are like went in the lower eyelid, so I'm sure it's possible.
17: Oh, God, no, that's terrible.
16: No, get out of that one.
17: I saw a sniffer dog chasing this guy running through a festival.
16: I didn't realize that they chased. I thought they only indicated.
17: Well, no, they started chasing this guy because he was legging it. But
16: that's not acting suspicious.
17: Yeah, well, I think the dog sat in front of him and then he was like, and they just ran.
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1: Canberra 104.7. And he's running through the crowd. It was quite early on in the festival. Everyone was quite chilled out, sitting down and stuff. And like because we were sort of towards the back of the main stage, and so people were sitting on the grass. It was very early on in the day, and this guy ran past, and the dog was chasing. And so with the police officer holding on, trying to keep up. And then this girl who was having like a picnic, she leaned back as she was sitting like down.
2: Unaware that this was going on behind her.
1: Oh, bro, this dog headbutted her so hard.
2: No.
1: Like was chasing after this guy. And then this girl just leans back in front of the dog and it just was headbutted directly into her face. She sprawled. The dog was on its all fours, and old mate with the goodie bags is long gone. The policeman was apologizing. I'm sorry. And then she's like, what the hell? And old mate was gone. Perfect decoy, if you ask me.
2: I think that was planned all along.
1: I don't know, but if you were ever to be in that situation, find an unsuspecting picnicker.
2: That's it.
1: Take one for you.
2: Run past a picnic. That's what it is. Big Macca's got an urban legend. I've never heard this, Big Macca. That the ocean is salty because of the amount of whale sperm in it. I do not think that is true, Big Macca. I've got to be honest with you.
1: I think, was it Charlie Pickering or maybe Mike Bennett, someone had a joke about that way back in the day.
2: Really? I've never heard that before.
1: Mark McConville, I think it was, maybe, a Brisbane comic. Anyways, yeah, I definitely have heard some sort of thing about that. But that's not actually true, believe it or not.
2: I'm sure people conducted the experiments that were required to disprove that. But I think the dilution, Matt O'Kine.
1: I tell you what does just sort of go out there, though, is the jellyfish stuff. They just sort of release their eggs out into the ocean.
2: Mm.
1: There would be that stuff in the ocean, whale stuff.
2: Oh, absolutely. It's everything. It's all in there right now. But it's just such a big thing that it's like a little BB gun versus a thing. And that's it. Whale ejaculate in the ocean, very, very small. Whale ejaculate in a room, very, very big. Everything is relative as to this is a lot or this is not much.
1: Yeah.
2: All I'm trying to say is if a whale ejaculated in your bedroom, you would think, wow, this is heaps. If it just happened to do it in the ocean, it's like, nah, doesn't make an impact at all.
1: So 20 litres, apparently, per go for a large...
2: But I thought it'd be more.
1: 500 kilogram testicles do the right whales have?
2: Only the southern right whales, damn.
1: Some memes claim that whales release 400 to 1,000 litres of sperm and that's why the ocean is salty. That is not true.
2: Ridiculous.
1: It's actually 20 litres. So nothing to an ocean, quite a lot to a spa bath. So don't invite a whale into your spa bath.

0: Oh my God. Alex Dyson and you listening, dear, dear listener, you won't believe what almost happened just now.
1: I am quite amazed at the turn of events that has just transpired, where we wanted to chat to someone on the phone. They were unavailable at this particular time that we're recording. It's like, okay, what are we going to talk about instead? And one particular member of the team here was sitting on a mountain of absolute gold, but like Smaug the dragon in Lord of the Rings, refusing to give it to anyone until Matt O'Kine, little Bilbo Crummins over here, managed to sneak into the castle and get a whiff of what was being hidden from you, dear listener, from you, by our producer, Bronwyn Doizak.
0: Bron, you're going away shortly. You're taking a couple of days off from the pod.
2: Yep. I'm going away soon. Wait,
0: yeah,
1: Just some annual leave popped up. What's happening?
2: There's a reality TV convention happening. In Sydney.
0: So what's it called?
2: It's Hey You Fan Fest.
1: A reality TV show convention?
2: No, guys, I'm actually so nervous about going because...
1: Why?
2: I'm scared I'm going to die on the trip and then Chloe is going to be like, oh, what happened? And then they have to be like, oh, well, your mum left because she wanted to go to a reality TV thing.
1: Right, a terrible reality TV yes. accident.
0: You've got that. That's totally like, Belinda got a little bit scared because me and Sophia were going, we're going to go away earlier than her to somewhere because I've got some gigs in Tasmania soon. So we were going to go to Tasmania soon. And I was going to go with Sophia and Belinda's mom and her partner like a day before Belle. And she's like, that's everyone I love. I don't want you guys.
1: I want to go down with you.
0: Yeah, well, that's it. I don't want anything to happen to any of you guys. That's terrifying. So, Bron, you're a little bit scared. Okay, after you get through the nerves of going away from precious little Chloe for a while, you are going to a reality
1: TV show.
0: TV convention.
1: Do they set up stalls? The different TV franchises set up stalls that you walk past?
2: I actually don't know what we're heading in for is the other thing. I think so this like sounds a panel like, show.
0: This sounds like a... What is it, like a fluffy convention? What's the ones where all those... A furry convention?
2: Or is everyone... Like, no.
1: Or is it like a petting zoo where you can just sort of go and tap hot dogs on the head from Big Brother or something? What is the setup?
2: I don't know. I think that they're flying in like housewives and stuff and people from Below Deck and things like that. And then they're putting them all in a room and they're on panels and by the time...
0: Oh, my God.
1: So it's more like... Like, I've been to, like, music industry stuff where someone talks about the new innovations in streaming and then that's, like, touring for... And, like, these sort of, like, big sound in Brisbane or something, but for different reality TV series.
0: Here are the guests, Alex Dyson. I need you to see how excited you are. And, Bron, chime in with whoever you are actually really excited by.
2: Well, the thing is, I'm not, like...
0: Hey. Let's not start backtracking now, Bron.
1: Okay. Tell that to your reality TV show Insta account side project, Bron. I'm not really interested. I only read it for the articles. Unbelievable, Bron.
0: Oh, I'm not really interested. I'm just booking flights, accommodation, spending time away from my family to go to this thing that I totally don't care about or whatever. Bron.
1: I was just walking past and I saw the open home. Oh, my goodness.
0: So the FanFest Sydney, Hey You FanFest Sydney includes Real Housewives Cynthia Bailey from Real Housewives of Atlanta.
2: Yeah, love her.
0: Okay. Well,
1: Atlanta, what number of the different areas does Atlanta start having housewives?
2: What do you mean? They've got them in Rhode Island.
1: Yeah,
2: they've
1: I know,
2: got them in
1: Atlanta.
0: Okay.
1: Not Housewives of New York, sure. Housewives of LA, yes.
2: No, there's no LA.
1: They don't have Housewives of LA.
2: It's Beverly Hills.
1: They did
2: or
1: Atlanta
2: Orange
1: before.
2: Orange County.
1: Oh, okay, they've so got they've got two.
0: They got so many housewives, they had to dig into the suburbs, specific suburbs. Okay, we've got Meredith Marks from The Real Housewives of Salt Lake City.
2: Yes, she's doing a DJ set, so I'm very excited about that.
0: Juliet Mayhew from The Real Housewives of London.
2: To be fair, I don't know her. I haven't watched that one yet.
0: Dorinda Medley, yeah. Real Housewives of New York City.
2: She's probably the one I'm most excited about.
1: What makes you excited about Dorindra?
2: No, Dorinda.
1: Dorinda the most.
2: She's also doing a DJ set, I believe. Okay, they all have a side project.
1: Why Dorinda?
2: She's very funny. She'll come out with one-liners. Mm. I just love her as a person.
0: Okay, I'm just starting to realize that we, 5 Rays and 5 Daves, we have not booked nearly enough housewives.
1: Yeah.
0: We have made a crucial underestimation
1: of
0: the pulling power of a Real Housewives DJ.
1: We need to quickly start both Real Housewives of Mossman and Real Housewives of Bondi ASAP and then book them on our raves tour.
0: Yes.
1: Quickly.
0: Maybe Alexia Nepola will be interested, Bron?
2: Yep, she's from Miami. Love her.
0: Yes. So we've currently got 1, 2, 3, 4, 5.
1: You watched the New York, Miami.
2: Atlanta. Salt Lake City.
1: Salt Lake.
2: How the OC, Beverly Hills, Rhode Island, Melbourne and Sydney.
1: This is, how long is each episode?
2: Maybe 45.
1: Why they're at the 40, not even the 20-minuters?
2: And that's just Housewives. I'm also on Below Deck Med, Normal Below Deck, Below Deck Sailing Yacht, Below Deck Down Under.
1: Yeah, I guess I was about to go, this is outrageous. I'm like, I guess I watch a lot of the AFL footy games over the weekend. You've got this game.
0: Yeah, exactly.
1: You can
0: watch exactly
1: AFL
0: that.
1: 360 afterwards.
0: And if I said, oh, you know, Max Gorn's going to be there, you'd be like, oh, yep, he's, you know.
1: I know him.
0: Yep, exactly. Okay, Captain Jason Chambers.
2: No, let's not go through them all. I like most of them.
0: Well, I think Belinda would be really excited about Captain Jason Chambers. She's a big Below Deck fan, so get a snap with Jason if you happen to pass him, Bron. And then there's a couple of people from Southern Charm. I don't know what Southern Charm is.
2: Yeah, I don't really watch that one.
1: Is that about Southern America with a...
2: They're in Charleston.
0: Right. It sounds like I would hate it. So there you go, Bron. Have fun at your reality Coachella.
2: Pray that I make it back alive.
0: Well, I'm actually very jealous that you're going to do something that you genuinely love. So have fun. It will be a lot of fun.
1: How many pals are going with you?
2: I got a couple friends going, yeah.
1: Nice.
2: Yeah, so we're good.
0: Well, I can't wait to get the update. I can't wait to hear how it goes.
2: Yes, I'll let you know tomorrow.
0: Yes, please. All right, see you then. We'll find out tomorrow about Bron's trip. Her reality splendor.
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2: Well, Alex Dyson, I am very nervous because tomorrow I am releasing the first Boilermakers single in 5 long years.
3: What? Yes. What happened to the Chopped Unk mixtape? Was that not the big single drop everyone was waiting for Boilermakers?
2: That was originally in the folders, in the draft folders. That was just called the workout mixtape. That was just a little light jog before the main event. That was just to keep the muscles active before I bust out some absolute fire. New single, Yesterday Me, coming out tomorrow. Film clip as well, if you don't mind.
3: They're so expensive to do, film clips. How did you do it?
2: Mate, one take wonder.
3: Single, like non-cut take.
2: Non-cut take. I've got dancers. I've got narrative involved, you know, an actress.
3: Whoa. You filmed a film clip like the Netflix show Adolescence, where you had to organise everyone in some weird, big, choreographed thing.
2: Well, I mean, look, to be fair, it's not that elaborate. You know, it's not a 6-episode, you know, full-fleshed season, 4-episode season. But no, it tells a little story, and it features a good friend of mine, Anna McGann, who you might have seen on lots of, you know, Australian TV shows dating back to Underbelly season 3, I think.
3: Jeez.
2: All those sort of things. So, I might recognise her face. It's going to be a fun one. So keep your eyes and ears peeled tomorrow. Thank you very much for that. But we've got a big show for you today in the lead up, Alex Dyson.
3: Certainly do. I think that could have been producer Bron was at a book club recently, and word is, Matt O'Kine, you were mentioned. I'm not sure if it was Boilermakers hype extending to the book clubs of suburban Melbourne, but I want to find that out. I also found myself in a situation this week where, you know, that the little angel and devil on my shoulder, dressed in the robes with the halo on one shoulder and dressed in the you know, red devil horns with a cape in the other. Both of them have your face and your voice, Matt, when they pop up on my shoulder. Oh, I was in a situation where they were talking to me this week, so I'd love the man himself to weigh in. Let's get into it, shall we? It's Matt and Alex.
1: Everyone ready?
4: Here we go.
1: So excited.
2: So go on, Bron. What happened at your book club? Tell us about this book club that you've been a part of.
5: I don't think it's for the top of the show. And also, now I'm thinking about it, I don't know if it's public consumption. Long story short, her sister said...
3: Wait. So set up... You're at a book club.
5: I'm at a book club.
3: How many people are in the book club?
5: There's 5 of us.
3: Great. What book were you reading?
5: The Bookkeeper of Aleppo.
3: Oh.
5: It's about this Syrian asylum seeker trying to get to England.
3: Whoa. Ooh,
2: sounds heavy.
5: It was way too heavy.
3: It wasn't a Mills and Boone romance novel.
5: It was a good book. I gave it 3 stars. Mm-hmm. But yeah, it was not my usual cup of tea.
2: Do you read it or do you listen to it?
5: I listen to it.
2: Mm. Do most people listen to it?
5: No, I'm the only audio booker.
3: Audio consumer. You do work in an audio medium, but not everyone at the book club knows that you do work in an audio medium.
5: No, they know I am a podcast producer. They just didn't know what show it was.
3: Okay.
5: There's 4 of us that know each other through our husbands or partners are all high school friends. We're the wags of the group.
3: Oh, high school wags.
5: Created a book club.
3: Yep.
5: And one extra person is an ex-housemate of 2 of them.
3: Okay.
2: So now I'm a bit nervous that my name came up. Was it a good reason or a bad reason?
3: Well, I'm sure there was a magazine on the table like World's Sexiest People and people just started throwing names around. Or was it Rolling Stone, top 500 songs of all time, and Boilermakers came up?
2: Can I just say that I was actually, well, I mean, you've been in this situation as well. I think Alex Dyson, haven't you? Were you
3: famously Cleo, not.
2: Oh, Cleo Bachelor of the Year.
3: And you've held it over me for many years. So I'm surprised that you're confused that I was a Cleo Bachelor of the Year nominee. I wasn't.
2: So I made this web series many years ago called The Future Machine, right? And it was just, it was like a show that me and a friend wrote and we filmed it. And in the show, my character cuts his finger off.
3: Oh.
2: Have I mentioned this on the pod?
3: Don't know. When I think about your past film credits, I usually think of the movie Sweet F.A.,
2: I know
3: we have mentioned on the pod, and in fact, a few of our listeners have watched. They didn't quite get the Brondoisac 3-star treatment.
2: Look, The Future Machine has only aged marginally better, to be honest. There's still a few things that I go, ugh, about. Anyways, so my character cuts his finger off by accident and in a joking way, but like, so has to wrap up his finger with bandages and there's like blood on it and stuff like that. Anyway, we take a production still, which is where you're just like, you know, standing around on set and you're like, someone with a camera walks up and takes a photo of you. And when Clio Bachelor of the Year people were asking for photos of me to put in the magazine, I sent them this photo of me, quite a nice photo of my face, not looking at the fact that it looks like my finger has been chopped off and is bandaged and bloodied up.
3: Well, it's still in frame.
2: Yeah, so apparently I send this photo to the, you know, the person who's compiling the list, and their boss is like, why is his finger cut off? We cannot put this in Clio Bachelor of the Year. He's got oozing blood out of his hand. What is going on here?
3: How are the girls meant to put a ring on it when it's been absolutely lopped off?
2: So if you see the photo, they've definitely cropped my hands out. It is a shoulders up only shot. Anyways, yes, Bron, so how did this happen? What went on?
5: Okay, sorry if I'm not allowed to share this, but anyway, one of them was saying that somebody sent them this reel and it really riled them up and pissed them off, basically, about childless people on holiday.
2: Oh, my God, yeah. Yeah, totally.
5: And she was like, yeah, oh, I was watching this clip and just like just saying that she wasn't happy with it. And I was like,
3: and there was this guy who was talking about this. Yeah.
5: Yeah. And then she goes, yeah, she sent it to me. It really like annoyed me, whatever. Anyway, I was like, oh, was it this guy?
2: That's so funny.
5: She's like, yeah, that was it. I was like, okay, yeah. I know.
3: Oh, you said, I know him. Yeah.
5: I work with him.
3: I produce his podcast.
5: She's like, oh, okay. I was like, all right.
2: Oh, that's so
5: funny. And then
2: it
5: just awkwardly moved along. I was going to say.
3: So anyway.
5: He's actually fine.
3: What was the topic of the video, Matt? What point were you trying to make?
2: Well, I just say I get insanely jealous when I see childless couples on holidays. Mm. And the joke is, I'm like, what are you even holidaying from, right? And then I list off all the things that, like, work is already a holiday when you're a parent. Or, you know, the fact that you can just eat whatever you want for dinner, that's already holiday mode every night. And just stuff like this. It's total tongue-in-cheek. Yeah. I laugh at the end. I say comedy. Man,
3: hashtag comedy.
2: Parents get that it's a joke, but far out did people get mad. It was, the comment section blew up, bro. I mean, it's sitting at 2 and something million views.
3: Oh, boy.
2: And people are just at each other in the comment section. What would you know? And what's really weird is I don't know how some people get about in life not understanding, having any sense of nuance, humor, sarcasm. Like, as if I actually think that people who don't have kids don't deserve a holiday.
3: But that's also, I'd say, part of the algorithm of them serving a random video popping up in exactly in this example to people who don't know you. They don't know that you are a comedian.
2: Yeah, right.
3: Who does a podcast and frequently talks about both the gorgeous, pure moments of joy of having a child, but also the devastating minutiae and work that it takes and patience that it takes to raise another human being. And so suddenly they've got this person in, you know, their eyes, no idea. Could be a bloody banker jumping on the online talking about this. And so,
2: just giving a hot take. It's so
3: no
2: funny.
3: Context.
2: What it did highlight, though, and it is the language that I use, which I should clarify, that was a nice learning curve. And I was thankful for the people who corrected me on that, is that I should have been using the term child-free instead of childless. Child-free indicating it's a choice. Childless sometimes indicating that it is not a choice. So I was like, okay, that's absolutely fine. And I got no problem with being corrected in that way. That's fine. But there are some of the other comments. Oh, my God. I mean, I just sat back and watched. Yeah. It was quite fun by that point. people arguing in the comment section just drives that algorithm up. What is that book you're reading? Angertainment.
3: I'll lend it to you. Sounds like you know exactly what you're doing there.
2: I was starting to think, how else can I piss people off? That's how easy it is.
3: It rewards it.
2: I know. I was like, oh no, you're falling into the trap that if you just piss people off, they'll all just start watching your stuff. And so I thought, no, don't do that. That's silly.
3: Well, we could probably get on with this podcast, try and tell a few more jokes. We should say it's a joke-free podcast rather than joke-less.
2: No, I think it's joke-less because we're not doing it by choice.
3: It's accidental. Matt, you've been to the city of Melbourne before.
2: I sure have. And can I say, I've been enjoying it more and more.
3: Each time, yeah.
2: Yeah, for a while there, I sort of thought, Melbourne, sure, love it. But it was never like, you know, Sydney was always the fruit of my eye. And now, the more I go to Melbourne, the more I'm like, totally get it. Love it. Brilliantly, brilliantly planned city.
3: Well, you'll be there November 2 at 170 Russell as we do Rave the Night Away, our fifth rave in 5 days. The grand finale at 170 Russell. Make sure you grab your tickets at mattandalex.com.au. We'd love to boogie with you. But I was in the CBD of Melbourne the other day, Matt O'Kine, with my partner Annalise. We needed to get a bit of food. It was a little bit later of night. We're looking at what's open and you go, no, what? It's a Melbourne institution. The amount of coffee table books this place pumps out alone could keep it running. It is the restaurant Chin Chin, Matt.
2: Oh, yeah.
3: You aware of it?
2: Oh, am I aware of it, mate? It's the first time I'd ever had a feed me style menu where the chef selects what food you'd be having. And I have had many a long lunch at Chin Chin. And I tell you what, I enjoy it thoroughly many times.
3: Well, we went there, food all very nice, had a great dinner. But there was something interesting on the receipt that they've decided to do.
2: I already fear this situation, what you're about to tell me.
3: The bill plops down, take a little look, and they have popped on, as they now do, and have been doing for a couple of weeks, on every single bill there is the $1 donation to the charity of their choosing.
2: Oh, I mean, I thought you were going to say there was going to be a mandatory like 25% service tip.
3: No. They've started a lot smaller.
2: Sure, and $1 to char. I mean, I thought you were going to say there was going to be a mandatory like 25% service tip.
3: No. They've started a

0: Brett's. One of the big two. They go, would you like to round up?
1: Yeah.
0: You're this, and we could donate to this particular charity. 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
2: This is Matt and Alex, the All Day Breakfast podcast for your early morning. 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
19: We have absolute NFL royalty here right now.
6: The touchdown, no flags. So it all comes down to this.
5: Awesome.
2: Well, we're very excited here in the studio. We have a man who has 10 seasons with the 49ers, most touchdowns in a single Super Bowl. Ricky Waters, welcome to the show.
1: Thanks for having me. It's great to be here.
19: He's rocking
1: got his
19: the
1: ring
19: bling.
1: On. He's got the Super Bowl ring on.
2: Bling, bling, bling.
19: Is the other one the national championship
1: national
19: ring?
1: Championship,
19: Notre Dame.
1: Notre Dame, yeah. Baby.
19: Fighting Irish.
2: That is so good. How long have you been here in town?
1: Oh, since Friday.
2: Friday. We have embraced the 49ers.
1: Yes.
2: Have you noticed?
1: Love it.
2: Yes.
1: Love it, man. Painting the town red.
20: Yeah. I'm loving it. Now, what do you think the Rams? I don't think the Rams have even left LA yet, and we play in 2 days. What do you think about their preparation?
1: I think they are in trouble. They're in trouble. I don't know what they're thinking, but I'm glad that we're doing it the way we are.
20: Yeah.
1: You know? Our people are on top of it. They know what's important. Coming here, feeling the city even the vibe and everything.
20: Yeah.
1: It's so good.
21: Oh, it's incredible.
1: I think it's given us, like...
20: energy. I saw the boys walk out yesterday, and they were like, woohoo, Australia.
1: Well, George, swag,
20: oh, they had the swag. They were playing Australian songs, and they're all dancing. Even Brock Purdy, who's a little nerd burger... He was dancing. Dancing around. See? But he's still got his hand warmers in. Mate, it's not hot. It's hot outside. You don't need your hand warmers, bro.
1: Now, that's part of his swag, too.
20: Yeah, it is.
19: There's going to be 100,000 at the game on Friday morning. Yes. There's 200,000 people on a wait list for tickets. Have you been surprised at just how big American football is here and how much we've embraced it?
1: Yes. Yes, I have. But at the same time, I think it's because the way we handle things, the way we play the game, the 49ers, I'm glad it's this game because they're in the same division.
20: Yeah.
1: You know, this is an important game for us. We got to get off to a good start, and I think they're going to do that.
20: Yeah, it's going to be huge. And George Kittle is a big part of that. He tore his Achilles real high up in his calf. Will he play?
1: I think so. He was looking pretty good.
20: Yeah,
1: he was running on
20: getting
1: on
20: some
1: the field.
20: Snaps.
1: And they know he's going to go 110% out there, so they got to make sure that he's ready when he gets out there.
20: McCaffrey's ready to go?
1: I think he's going to be ready too.
20: Yeah, God.
1: And he's very important.
20: I picked him Boxy last year.
2: Yes.
20: McCaffrey, I picked him for
19: fantasy
20: football. Number one. And he didn't play much. And it was a real bad pick.
19: And good news for the Niners as well. The Rams have a superstar, Aaron Donald, that just came out of retirement. One of the best of all time. And he's not making the trip. He's decided this morning he's not coming down.
1: And I am very happy to hear that.
19: He's a menace.
2: Hang on, is he injured or he just doesn't want
20: to
2: come?
20: Yeah, he came out of 2-year retirement a month ago to come back with Garrett, who's a freak.
19: So
20: they try to murder the quarterback, and I think they will get one this year. They'll kill someone.
1: Yeah, they will kill someone.
20: So Brock
1: hopefully
20: Purdy,
1: it's not Brock.
20: Yeah, no, it won't be Brock because they're the two guys that stand there and then they charge at the quarterback. I charge at you and try to hurt you.
2: Okay, so I don't want you to do that.
20: No, you don't want to do that at all.
2: It's quite scary.
1: And they're very big.
2: Have you, Ricky, seen AFL, the footy we play here, where we've got we don't have any of this,
1: all
2: your armor. We just go in with nothing. Fev is one of our legends. He is
19: one of the best of all time.
20: Well, Tom Brady, heard of him?
1: Yeah, I'm
20: him in Australia.
1: Oh, nice.
20: Yeah, same
1: thing.
20: Nice. Yeah.
1: You look a lot tougher.
20: Yeah, thank you. Tom Brady's a little punch. He's got no muscles and
1: no
20: stuff.
1: Pansy.
20: Or, as Nick likes to refer to me, as...
19: Kenny Powers.
20: Kenny Powers.
19: You know, Eastbound and Down? Have you ever seen Eastbound and Down? Comedy series?
20: You should watch that.
2: Are you enjoying the food and the coffee? What's your highlight so far?
1: Everything has been so good. Every single thing. Fukimono.
2: Oh, yeah, yes.
19: Fukimono.
1: Fukimono, that is good food right there. I was like, man, because I love sushi, sashimi, and all that. So,
20: go to Nobu.
1: I know Nobu.
20: Yeah, Nobu. That's a go-to. Crown.
1: Get there.
20: Crown, and there's a steakhouse there. What it's called Rock Pool. You like a good steak?
1: Yes.
20: Look, a good grill?
1: Yeah.
20: Rock Pool's really good, so if you want to have a good feed, get there.
1: Sounds good.
19: I just want to know if Ricky's feeling like any nerves at all because, I don't know, he's a running back, Super Bowl winning champion, college football national champion, but does he realise he's actually currently standing next to the 2003 Gridiron Victoria Defensive Player of the Year?
1: Yeah.
19: Middle linebacker, Ricky, how would I have gone in the NFL?
1: I think you would fare well.
19: Yeah?
20: He gets squashed.
1: He's like, no, mate, don't give him that.
20: Don't give him that. Mate, imagine Donald or Garrett running at him. They'd squash him, wouldn't they?
1: Oh, man. Bar none would block you.
19: You can catch Ricky Waters at the 49ers Faithful Takeover Fan Rally tomorrow at Transport Hotel.
21: Oh, it's going
19: to
21: be so good.
19: 11 a.m. to 2 p.m. Where can we find you on social media as well?
1: Oh, yeah, at Ricky Waters.
3: It's called Fifi Fevernick's Happy Hour, and we take that pretty seriously.
2: Hey, do you know what it was this morning? I've got a word for you. Squally. It was squally. I was and I was in the shower, and then I turned the shower off. I went, what is that noise? Like, I thought someone was up.
21: Was it the echo of your bad voice we just heard?
2: No, yeah. Well, I don't sing in the shower.
21: Okay.
2: I sing on the radio.
21: Yeah.
2: Oh, sorry, I sing at auditoriums. Oh, theaters.
19: A sold-out auditorium.
2: Free auditorium.
19: One night only.
21: Free ticket giveaway.
2: The Palladium. Yeah. No, I...
21: Plenary, actually.
19: Plenary.
21: You're welcome.
2: Okay, thanks. No, it was... The trees were banging on the window. Mm. I could hear the wind, the rain.
21: Yeah.
2: It was squally. I like squally.
21: Squally doesn't...
2: I'm going to look it up.
21: I reckon you... Made that
19: well,
21: up.
19: If you're just throwing it out there, yeah. I've never heard squally.
2: Are you kidding me? Squally meaning. Squally is an adjective that primarily describes weather marked by sudden, sharp increases in wind speed, often accompanied by brief, violent rain or storms.
21: Did you use that terminology when you were sitting on a tree when you were doing the weather cross at sunrise?
2: Okay, I didn't do my crosses from the tree.
21: Oh, I saw
2: that
21: you.
2: Was a promo. It was an ad.
19: What do you mean?
21: She was up in her. Oh man.
2: It's not quite.
21: She was dressed as a cash cow because she's like, no, Foy, get up on that tree and give me the weather. Well, it was a bit squally today out here. It's blowing.
2: I'll give it the context. I had just been employed.
21: Do you need some assistance in accounting, Foy?
2: I just been employed by Channel 7 Sunrise as their weather presenter. And it was the new marketing campaign to market me. And I'll never forget the publicist saying, could we just get you to climb up in that tree? And you know when you're new to a job and you go, well,
21: yeah,
2: I just started. I can't say no.
21: Yeah.
19: They're trying to get me to dance in the first ad here.
2: That's right.
19: I hadn't even done one day and they said, can you dance? And I went, nah.
21: Well, Fee got up, Koshy sat next to her, and it was like Jenny and Forrest sitting in the tree. And we're like, peas and carrots.
2: Koshy wasn't in the tree. I wasn't for long either.
21: You couldn't get down.
2: I know.
21: She's so little. She's sitting up on the branch.
19: Old tree box.
21: And it's hanging there. She was sitting there with her little pearly whites going, oh, I love this. This is so fun. Very good.
2: Have you known?
21: It's a good throwback.
2: I studied meteorology.
21: Well, that's why you knew squally.
2: For a week to get that job.
3: Orders up. Fifi, Fev and Nick's happy hour. You are welcome.
19: You want to share what you were
2: I love
21: everyone.
2: Katie Price. I don't know why I'm a big. I've followed her journey. I feel like I've known about her for years. You know, we're similar age. We've gone in very different directions.
21: And everyone can do anything they want.
2: Yes.
19: And again, it's like she's an open book. You know what I mean? It's not like Paps are catching her doing stuff. She's on Insta every 8 minutes.
2: I think that's what I find endearing about her. She says it like it is. Yeah. She does have body dysmorphia though, and she gets way too much plastic surgery, and she admits to it. So she goes, I've got a problem. She's on the red carpet.
21: Today.
2: Yeah. So over in the UK, she's just walked the red carpet at a function and every headline is worst dressed. I just went to her socials and she was getting her hair and makeup done for the function. Mm-hmm. It's the equivalent of the Logies almost. Yeah. It's a big television ceremony. And she yesterday went to Brussels to make her boobs bigger.
19: Yeah.
2: They were big enough. And then she said, oh, while you're there, bit of filler around the temples.
19: Yeah.
2: And when she woke up.
19: Must be the easiest upsell in plastic surgery. No, Katie Price walks in, you go, get the menu out.
21: Yeah, literally. She was going to Sizzler. So literally, she said, because one of her boobs was a little bit.
2: She needed one of her breast implants redone because it was a bit smaller than the other. Yeah. And then she said, I wish I had the audio, but I'll impersonate her. Oh, while you're there, make them a little bit bigger.
19: Yeah.
2: Why not? They're already enormous.
19: And then she said she had a little bit of skin loose on the near her temple.
2: When you get older, your temples hollow out a bit.
21: She goes, well, I'm asleep. Why don't you just.
2: Pop some filler in there, but then when she's woken up this morning, the filler, the swelling has dropped to her cheek, so she looks like a chipmunk.
19: Yeah.
2: And she's looked in the mirror and gone, I can do the red carpet.
21: What a legend.
3: Three voices, too many lols. Fifi, Fev and Nick.
21: This is you, Nick.
19: Oh. I'm so excited about the NFL coming up. I was looking at NFL stuff. But, of course, on Sunday it was Father's Day. I was out to lunch. I got back from Sydney.
21: You shouted lunch. Well done.
19: I did. I shouted my own Father's Day lunch. It's one of the best parts about being a dad. Buying your own lunch on Father's Day.
2: I feel bad. I got my dad to make the lunch.
0: What?
2: I know. It didn't work out the way I intended.
21: What did Al make?
2: A roast. He made a beautiful roast lamb.
21: It's probably the easiest meal to make, to be honest.
2: I know, made with love.
19: Bad. Yeah.
2: Because it's true. Yeah. You can do a roast. Anyone can do a roast, but to make a roast with love.
21: Spices and potatoes.
19: Well, no, we just went up to the Union Hotel near our place in Ascot Vale. Pub lunch. And before we've ordered food, I got a drink. Excited, we're sitting there and Maxie said, Daddy, can we play Uno? That's our thing at the minute if we're out at a pub or a restaurant or cafe.
2: Take your own or use theirs?
19: Of course we take our own.
2: Oh, we've got our own Uno. That's good.
19: Pubs have their own Uno?
2: I think some I've been to Uno. Some pubs got board games.
19: Yeah, really?
2: Yeah.
19: Yeah, no,
21: we just have it in the console. Just
19: yeah, we're not iPads at the table. Yeah. No iPads. Doesn't work. Sorry, kids.
21: You can play Uno on the iPad too. Easier.
19: We deal the Uno cards and we start having a look at our hands and everyone's hiding their hands and Charlie said, Daddy, this is my 7-year-old, Daddy, it's Father's Day. I want to take nice photos of the family because it's Father's Day. Very sweet. Gets his phone out. Aww. Well, gets my wife's phone, opens the camera, starts coming around. And then Luch said, let me have a look at what you got. And he said, no, I was just taking video of the family. He went around and filmed everyone's hands.
21: Yeah, smart.
19: He was trying to cheat. He's trying to cheat at Uno.
2: Oh, that's good. Genius.
19: Very clever.
2: Genius. Oh, I love what he's...
19: Got busted.
2: That is very smart.
19: Yeah.
21: That was like when Lulu, we said you can't watch Sons of Anarchy because we were watching Alex and I were watching it in bed.
19: How
21: and
19: old
21: she
19: was Lulu?
21: Oh, she was like 3, 3.5. Because Sons of Anarchy is pretty gruesome. And so she was laying in the middle, their iPad, and I looked over at one point and she just had it on video and she was watching it through the iPad.
4: 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Fifi, Fev and Nick's happy hour. 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
1: This is Jack.
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1: Jack is an artist.
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0: It's called Fifi Fevenick's Happy Hour, and we take that pretty seriously. 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
1: Now, guys, yesterday after work, I ventured out to Waverley Park because that's where the AFLW Richmond now, there are headquarters because Punt Road's getting a redevelopment, which is going to be great for next year. So we're out at Waverley Park where Hawthorne used to train, St Kilda's home ground. I used to sell pizzas down there. Bit of nostalgia. I love that place down there.
2: I used to love Waverley.
1: Yeah, it's a beautiful
2: Dad
1: ground.
2: Dad used to take me there to see the dogs.
1: Yeah, it's just a great ground. Me and Mum worked at Pizza Hut and the members. I worked in the outer. It was just a family occasion. We used to take the pizza.
2: It was a
1: home.
2: Big old windy day. In the middle of winter, you go to Waverley Park.
3: Squally.
1: It's called Arctic Park for a reason.
2: It was Arctic.
1: Yesterday
2: I was a kid.
1: Was beautiful. It was sunny and it was lovely. I was out there in my T-shirt getting a tan on, trying to get my arms back to being brown. Anyway, we did meetings all day. We had match committee. We had line meetings. I had my individual meetings with the players. I left there, walked out of the rooms at about 4:40 after a long day at work, long day there. And I'm like, I just want to get home, have a nice bottle of red, have some dinner, go to bed. I walk out, there's a good life there where all these people, there's a lot of oos there. There's oos, hey, bro, hey, woo. And I'm like, I just get in the K going, hey, going,
2: got
1: all
2: my. Oos.
1: Like a wog. Italian. I'm a bro. I can say that, bro.
3: Oh, my
1: They're
3: God.
1: All going to lift, mate.
3: Brendan Favola.
1: Yeah, literally, a guy coming.
3: Oh,
1: my God, Brendan Favola, what are you doing? You're Richmond kid, bro. What about Carlton, bro? And I'm like, bro, women.
3: Bros.
1: Women, Richmond, boys, Carlton. That's how it works. And I was like, God. So I literally got a photo with this guy, and I was like, yeah, no worries, mate. Bang. Go to hop into my car, and I open the back door, chuck my backpack in the back of the car, shut the door, open the front door. And it wouldn't open. I'm like, what's happening here? What's happening? All the doors are locked. My keys are in my backpack. And I do this every day. I put the keys are in my backpack. I've opened the door because that just automatically opens.
2: Yes.
1: In my car. I've got a beautiful car. I'm very lucky down in Mercedes-Benz Berwick. Only, what is it?
3: 29 minutes
1: from the Burnley. And I was like, what is going on? I've locked the keys in the car.
2: No, but hang on. If you threw them in, and I've got a car like this.
1: Yeah. It's never happened before.
2: You've got to lock it. So why is it automatically locked? That makes no sense.
1: Fiona, that makes no sense at all.
3: Accidentally pushed. The key's been pushed as you threw the...
1: No, the key's in the bag. And
3: no, that's what I mean. There's something in the key pushed it to lock the car.
2: Yeah, must have.
1: No, I didn't.
2: It can't lock.
1: I promise you, it locked. I put the bag in the car.
3: Oh, I've shut
1: the door. And I'm standing there and I'm like... Oh my God, this can't be happening. I'm starving. I'm hungry.
2: It's locked you out.
1: It's locked me out of the car.
2: It's decided you're not allowed to drive it.
1: It says, this is no good for you. I just went Asian for a bit. And anyway, I didn't know what to do. So I stood there for about 5 minutes and I thought, so I'll go back upstairs. I'm going to smash the window. That's the only option. Because I can see the key. So I'm like, I'm going to smash the window.
3: Yeah.
1: And I thought, no, hang on. I'll ring Brendan. Beautiful, awesome dude down at Mercedes-Benz Berwick. I rang him. And
3: 26 minutes from the Burnley.
1: He literally, the first words he said to me goes, have you smashed the car? Because I don't normally ring at that time of day for no reason. I go, no, bro.
3: I'm about to
1: smash the window. Yeah. I literally said,
3: there's no options.
1: I've locked the keys in the car. And he goes, how?
2: Yeah.
1: That's impossible.
2: Thank you. Yeah. It is impossible.
1: And I go, no, but it's happened. I've locked the keys in the car and I don't know what to do. And he goes, give me 10 minutes and I'll ring you back. And I'm thinking, oh, he's going to ring me back to get out. Because obviously Waverley's pretty close to Berwick. So I thought they might Uber a key out or do something or send someone to get me. And I'm like, oh, God, man, the sun's just about to set. I'm sitting there. I've had a long day.
2: You're at Arctic Park.
1: Arctic Park. I've been out for the house for 15 hours by this point. Mm. And I am just melting.
3: I'll go home.
1: I was going to leave it there for a sleepover. I was going to get an Uber. And I thought, I don't want to sit in an Uber in traffic. What do I do? Brandon rings me back and he goes, are you next to the car? I said, yes, I am. He goes, wait 2 seconds. Bang, the car started and the doors opened. I went, what just happened? It was like magic. Remote start from Mercedes-Benz Berwick.
2: Is that a thing?
1: Started my car and opened up the window and I just jumped in and drove and went, man, that was unbelievable.
2: How does that happen?
1: I don't know. But they started my car and opened the door. It was unbelievable. I didn't know what happened.
2: I didn't know that was possible.
1: I went from tired to like...
3: Wired.
1: Whoa! driving home going, that was sick.
2: That's
1: I rang you and I spoke to you on the way home.
2: You did. I've heard this story all and I just pretended I didn't. Yeah, heard it all, Nick. Yeah, I sat here
1: like
2: a great radio co-host and kept going.
1: I reckon it's pretty similar to the traders chat that I've already heard three times before.
2: Acted all through that going, and then what happened?
1: You know what we all learned? If you want a Mercedes-Benz Berwick car, go down to Mercedes-Benz Berwick. They're magic.
3: No, so I was going to say, I'd heard neither of the stories, and that's because I don't turn up to the meetings. And so how exciting was that on air for me?
1: No, I didn't tell it in the meeting.
3: Oh.
1: I told her on the phone because I was like so
3: bewildered. Well, now flat that you didn't call me.
1: Does anyone know how that happened?
4: I reckon it would be something around certain cars do have like 5G, 4G connections. The one that really gets me is that BMW for a little bit experimented with installing seat warmers into cars.
1: Hey, that's a cute story. We're not talking about BMW. Yuck. News.
0: It's called Fifi Fev and Nick's Happy Hour, and we take that pretty seriously.
2: Now, we are NFL mad at the moment, Melbourne. The 49ers have taken over our city. We're loving it. We just had superstar Ricky Waters in the studio 10 seasons with the 49ers, and now in the studio,
1: an NFL
3: Fifi.
2: It's been a while.
3: It's been too long. It's been bloody too long.
2: You know,
3: I've been sliding in your DMs. I get nothing.
2: I may have blocked you, so I don't think I see him anymore.
3: Not the first one.
2: Now, so much talk about the NFL at the moment, but I think one of the biggest stories is taking over. I think they're discussing it on 6 p.m. bulletins in the news on Channel 7. The fact that you have put your hand up to play NFL.
3: Strongly. Give me an N.
1: N.
3: Give me an F.
1: F.
3: Give me an L.
1: L.
3: What does it spell?
1: NFL.
3: NFL. NFL.
2: Now, what have you got to offer the NFL, I guess, is the first question.
3: One big slice of Strongliver. And that's, they love American pie, but have they had Strongliver? I'm not sure if they have. And I'm not really across the rules yet, but it's, you know, it's basically, it's still footy. It's still the same. It's a ball, it's grass, it's goals, it's crowds. And that's what Strongy's about really, isn't it?
5: There's field goals, but there's not goals.
1: No, there's field goals, but I think surely this is a perfect game of you.
3: Touchdown! I know the rules. Yeah.
1: No, because
3: touchdown.
1: In your AFL career that you didn't have, you never touched the ball. And in NFL, you can actually play and not touch the ball and be good at it. That could be you.
3: Well, hang on, mate. Strongy played the Legends game, which I know, look, I can still feel the tension between you two.
1: Strongy!
3: Cat of worms.
5: Have a card, mate. There you go.
3: It's a card. Okay, whatever. Whatever. Not official. Strongy played the highest level, mate.
1: Yes.
3: Legends. Yeah, you know Legends. This. Legends is the highest level.
1: It is.
3: Yeah. AFL.
1: Yeah.
3: Waffle.
1: Yeah.
3: Sandful. And then a VFL. It's there.
2: I guess, Strawny, one of the biggest questions at the moment is you've been quiet a bit.
3: Yeah.
2: Like, and I'm wondering, what condition are you in? Like, what have you been doing for, let's say, a decade or two?
3: You tell me, Fifi. You tell me. You want to feel the guns? The guns are out. America's in town and the guns are out. America comes to Melbourne.
1: Are you doing the wonderful Carlton Dry? You've got your NFL kit on, and I actually saw you at Collingwood headquarters doing some training.
3: Yeah.
1: I actually spoke about you to Fifi, and I said,
3: Strange looking okay.
1: You were moving good.
3: Can't move.
1: You were doing good.
3: Thank
1: I'm like,
3: you.
1: he's got this.
3: Yeah, Sav Rocker took me aside, and we ran some drills.
1: Yeah.
3: And we're not sure what position, Strange doesn't really know the positions yet, although. It's a wide receiver, and Strongy has been called both wide and a receiver by a few coaches over the years. Bucks, Mick, if you're listening. So Strongy's moving okay. Strongy's moving okay. He's ready to go.
2: And you've got a sponsor to have Carlton Dry already sponsoring
3: you. Best in the biz.
2: Huge.
3: Best in the biz. You know, so the idea is that Strongy plays for 49ers or the Rams, if the Rams ever get here, by the way. I mean, come on.
5: They're leaving a superstar at home, Aaron Donald. He's not coming over. So Strongy, you could be on the D-line, one of the big fellas up front.
3: Straight in. I mean, Strongy's rocked up to the Brownlow late, you know, halfway through, but that's boring as batshit. But, you know, this is an NFL game. Don't rock up late, Rams. 49ers have been here for a month.
1: Yeah.
3: You know what I'm saying? So, Strongy will play whoever puts up their hand, And once the place Strawny, Strawny will be there.
1: Now, how proud are your parents? You got your dad, Roy, and your mum, Soybean.
3: Are they
1: proud?
3: Oh, they love you. I think Soybean's sliding to your DMs, Fev. Is that right?
1: Yeah, yeah. Soybean, she's
3: big,
1: right in there.
3: She's a big Fevlenko
1: fan.
3: Loves
1: it.
3: Yeah.
1: She loves it.
3: She watched the Legends game. She was crying.
1: Oh, was she?
3: The thing she was saying about Cody after he basically needed you. And
1: fat little redhead.
3: Yeah, but it was in Mandarin, so I can understand all of it. That was probably it. You've translated it.
5: Bit of Duolingo there for Fev.
3: But nah, it's yeah, they're good. They're good. Roy's okay. He had 72 strokes this year, which is it's a PB.
5: It's a PB.
3: It's probably too many. It's a PB for Roy.
1: PB.
3: But he's okay. He'll be at the NFL. Strawny got him tickets. Yeah, in the car park.
2: Well, if you don't get if you didn't get the call up from the 49ers or the Rams,
3: okay, just be careful.
2: Sorry, worst case scenario.
3: Check carefully. Yeah.
2: Have you got tickets? Will you get to go?
3: Yeah, but somebody's got me tickets.
2: Oh, okay.
3: You know what tickets is? This.
2: Oh,
3: it's like when Fifi walks into Elton John at the concert. She didn't have a ticket. She said, "I'm Fifi Box. Let me in."
5: Turn up to the G. It's Strawny.
3: It's Strawny.
5: You're in.
3: Strawny's a life member of the MCG, I assume.
2: Love it. Because the NFL, they've really stepped up security. If you notice, you've got to have clear bags. You can't go in. Like, I can't go in with this handbag, clear plastic bag.
3: How many handbags do you probably have, Fifi? I mean, which one are you going to take? There's a few there.
2: You can't have, what are those, Guzalemas?
1: The Guzalemas?
3: Lululemon.
5: You're talking about Vuvuzela?
2: Vuvuzelas.
5: Vuvuzelas.
3: My favourite Mexican food. And a quesadilla and a Guzalemas. Strawny loves it. It's bloody great. And Limo, and this week
1: we got premiership captain.
3: We got another bloke who missed out on the premiership. Actually, Bob Murphy.
1: Oh yeah. So he got a medal though.
3: Got a medal. He is coming, and Luke Kidgell, he's going to come along.
5: Oh great.
3: And 4 o'clock Sunday, Strawn Timber. We'll have some Strawn Dishes.
2: Basement comedy club.
3: Strawny Oaky. Yeah. Yep. It's great.
1: How's the Strawny Oaky go?
3: We did a bit of Darryl Braithwaite's the horses.
1: Oh, it is.
3: Not a dry eye in the house. Seriously, it was amazing. It was emotional. Yeah. It was bloody emotional. You go riding on the horses, yeah, yeah.
2: Oh, Strawny.
3: Everybody, way up in the sky.
5: Little Strawny.
3: Thanks for having me in, man. I'll pick you up. I'll pick Strawny up.
0: Three voices, too many lols. 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
2: Now, I'm going to be really honest. I love Traders, and I have watched every season of all the Australian,
3: hours.
2: New Zealand, English, American. I've watched Canada. I've watched them all, and there are brilliant seasons, great cast. And my only complaint about this Australian season,
3: we've
2: had Alex in.
4: Reece.
2: I wasn't here for Reece, and I really want to speak to him. But what's happened every round, my favourite part of the Traders, and people who don't watch it, you have a round table, and that's where people get to start accusing each other. I think you're the traitor, and they sort of have argy-bargy debates, and people turn on each other. And remember, there's two traders in the midst, well, sometimes three, sometimes four.
3: And the rest
2: four,
3: are faithfuls for people.
2: And they're
3: don't
2: trying
3: watch.
2: To steal all the money. Now, what's happened pretty much every round table through this season is everyone's been a sheep. So what happens is the twins from the block.
3: They cooked it.
2: They've ruined the whole series. They're just really lippy. They're mouthy. So Luke will go, "Oh, it's definitely Lawson," and then everyone goes, "Oh, I'll write down Lawson." So what I mean by sheep, there's not a lot of different opinions. There's just a lot of who are you voting for? I'm going to do exactly what you're doing.
3: Just so that's happened.
2: Because if
3: you're thinking me, and then Aizen and Nick go, "Hey, it's James Blake," I'll go, "Oh, it's James." So everyone just votes James, so then I get off the hook a little bit.
2: It makes it a bit, I'm not going to say boring, because I love it. I still love the show, but last night it was a cracker. So you've got two traitors, Kirby and Reece Nicholson.
4: Yeah.
2: Then you've got three faithfuls, Josh, Chrissy and Kira. Now, I love Chrissy and Kira, and I'm at the point where I want them to win. They're very emotional, and you either play this game with a strategy or you play it with your heart on your sleeve, and that's what these girls are doing. Because
3: so
2: the funniest thing happened last night.
3: The Bachelor is emotional.
2: Kira, wow, she's amazing.
3: Yeah,
2: actually,
3: she chopped wood with
2: now,
3: the.
2: What's happened last night is. The three girls have all said, "Let's vote for Reece." Now, Kirby is secretly Reece's partner as a traitor.
3: Yeah.
2: So those two are together. So what happened at the round table, those girls all going, "We're all going to vote for Reece." And then Chrissy gets into a fight with Josh. Kira sort of joins in. And because Chrissy's so emotional, she's like, "I don't even think you're the traitor, Josh, but I'm going to vote you because you've annoyed me." And I feel like going, but Chrissy, the game's not called the annoyers, it's called the traitors. Like, you don't vote people out who are annoying you. You vote who you think's a traitor. So what happened was Kirby ended up being the only one to vote for Reece.
3: And
2: that's her
3: traitors.
2: Partner.
3: Oh, no.
2: So it was epic. Like, that was the first real OMG moment of this
3: Reece
2: series.
3: So Reece is in trouble?
2: Well, now, tonight's the finale. I can't wait. Everyone's in trouble now because Kirby's in trouble because she's been saying to Reece, "You and I will go through to the end, we'll go through to the end." She's also in the girls in Kira's ear going, "You and I will go to the end, we'll go to the end." And last night she was convinced Reece was going to get voted out by everyone.
3: So the way
2: so
3: it
2: she
3: works
2: joined in is, and then she left, she was left exposed.
3: The two traders are left, they split the money, and if the two girls that are the faithfuls vote out the traders, they win. Is that how it works?
2: Yes. So essentially, what's going to happen tonight is one person will get voted out at the round table. So there's one more vote out.
3: Yeah.
2: Then the three left go and stand at a bonfire.
3: Yeah.
2: And they all stand there and they get bags. They get little notes or bags or whatever.
3: Oh, God, that's a good bonfire.
2: and the bags have some sort of special
4: Everyone's
2: dust in them.
4: Everyone's a traitor.
2: And you throw your bag into the bonfire. If it goes red, that means you think there's a traitor in the midst.
3: Yeah.
2: If it goes green, you're like, nope.
4: Oh,
2: I think
4: it's like
2: we're
4: a gender reveal.
2: That's exactly what it is. Yeah. So what's happening, so tonight we will finally find out who wins it. It'll either be a traitor or it'll be a faithful. And I'm at this point, I love Reece. I actually want Reece to win or Kira or Chrissy.
3: I reckon Kirby's going to win. Smart.
2: I'm less happy about that.
3: She did a smart thing because now.
4: What are they doing in the show?
3: Well, the two girls that are the faithfuls, will not believe that Kirby is a traitor because she voted.
2: Because
3: she voted Reece and said, if I was a traitor, I wouldn't vote my own traitor away. It's got to be one of you two. Oh, it's one of you two. And then they'll go on each other. Oh, man, I'd be so
2: good at this traitors
3: game.
2: Vote traitors. That always happens. Nah. Yeah, that always happens.
3: You'd be so bad at this game.
2: I'd be amazing at this game.
3: I'd be amazing at this game.
2: You actually would.
3: Yeah, thank you.
4: I don't know how the game works.
3: You'd be voting out straight away.
0: Fifi, Fev and Nick's happy hour.
2: I was at the cinema going, where's Taylor's song? Because I'm ready for a little cry. During the credits. Yeah, I actually really enjoyed it.
3: I'll wait till it comes out on DVD.
5: Very good chance she'll win an Oscar for Best Original Song.
2: Of course she will. Will Randy get any for that? No.
3: Randy Savage?
2: No, Randy Newman. He's saying, You Got a Friend in Me. That's his song.
6: Oh, yeah, brother.
2: What?
6: The toys come alive, brother.
2: Don't know what you're doing.
3: The Macho Ultimate Warrior? Man. Randy Savage?
4: No, Macho Man. Macho Man, Randy Savage.
2: The TV show.
3: Yeah.
6: Ooh, yeah. The cream rises to the top, brother.
2: No,
3: WWE. But who's, wrestling.
2: Who's the actor?
6: To infinity and beyond.
3: He's a wrestler.
4: You don't know Macho
2: really
4: Man Randy Savage?
2: Anyone knows what
3: Macho,
2: you two are doing right
3: Macho
2: now.
3: Macho Man.
4: Even Leon knows Macho Man Randy Savage.
3: Yeah.
2: What about Hulk Hogan?
4: Yeah, they used to fight against each other.
2: Well, this guy needed more traction.
3: Macho Man? Mate, he had heaps of traction.
2: And you, Andre the Giant?
3: Yeah. He passed away.
2: I've never seen Macho Man in my life.
3: Randy, the Ultimate Warrior was my favourite.
2: He was in my blind spot.
3: Google the Ultimate Warrior. He was my...
6: $50.
3: Do the Ultimate Warrior. He was my favourite. So I had, like, when I was a kid, I had a ring and I had all
4: the toys.
3: Yeah, with all the figurines, and me and Numo and I, who lived next door to me, we'd, like, fight.
4: Yeah.
3: I used to dress up with him. I'd put paint and stuff on.
2: That looks
3: on.
2: Like Alice Cooper on steroids.
3: Yeah, mate, he's steroids. The best. He used to have, like, ribbons around his arm, and I'd be like, yeah, and I'd run into the ring and, yeah, mate, the best. Boys.
2: Yeah, boys.
6: Oh, yeah.
2: Right. No idea what
6: bucks.
2: You're talking about.
4: What are we talking about?
2: I don't know.
3: Yeah, no, we're going to an ad now.
4: Macho Man.
0: Fifi, Fev and Nick's happy hour. You are welcome.
3: What's on today, guys?
2: Stuff. Why? What are you doing?
3: No, I got. I was supposed to do goal kicking with Olivia, my other Four daughter, Lenny, who lived at my house, but she's just pulled out, so she's got to do something. So I have got nothing until 2:30. I've set that many alarms. Can everyone out there message me at 2:30? Just say you got something on at 3.
4: Dentist?
2: What have you got on?
3: The grand final tickets get released.
2: Oh, the AFL grand final.
3: And the last two years, I've missed it. I've forgotten about it, and I've logged on 5 minutes too late, and they're gone. So it's like for 200 clubs.
2: Do you have connections?
3: Yeah, but this is the connection. Like, they're not out.
4: This is the connection. The connection says to Fev, just get on at 3 before they get snapped up, because Fev played over 200 AFL games.
3: Yeah, so I get a free
2: ticket. I thought
3: the
2: connection's just like text Eddie.
3: Oh, no, I can get tickets like that as well, but it's like these are the ones that are allocated. So I get a free ticket every year because I'm in 200 club for the rest of my life. You get two great. You only get one.
2: You just sit on your Scott Malone.
3: You put in Carlton and you sit with old teammates and stuff if you go.
4: Oh, that's
3: But I've given the last, my last time I got one, I actually gave it to Leroy.
2: Yeah, because he bagged for Brisbane.
3: Because he bagged for Brisbane, and Brisbane might be in it again. So he's like, bro, can you get me a ticket? So I've got to log on at 3 o'clock. By 3:10, they're gone.
2: Yeah,
3: so it's like you got to log into all this ticket tech, you got to do all this stuff, and I'm no good with, but now I'm a computer nerd. I reckon I'm going to nail this. I've already prepared. I've done all my prep, got everything organised. So I just got to log on, bang, hit the link.
4: I just think everyone that's got Fev's phone number, just call him at 3, throw him off.
3: No,
4: can he get through it all?
3: Computer, bro.
4: Yeah.
3: I'll be on my Mac. Hey, did you see did you see Reece Welsh, the NRL player? I thought we should do this for our team. So he's a big superstar.
2: Of course, I see all his stuff.
3: Yeah, so one of his mates gave his phone number out and he got like 100,000 people called him in the space of like 10 minutes. And he's had to change his number.
2: That'd be so annoying.
3: And he took a screenshot and he said for the person that gave it out, he was going to do it to him. But it's not the same effect. But I was thinking we should do it for either you.
2: No.
3: Like, no one's going to want to ring Nick.
2: No, I love my number.
4: Yeah.
2: I love my phone number. Once changed it and then I had to try to get it back. And Optus made a real song and dance about it because apparently went into quarantine. And I said, we'll get it out of quarantine.
3: Yeah.
2: And they said, no, it doesn't. Once it goes into quarantine, I said, has someone else been given my phone number? They said, no. Well, then give it back to me. It was a whole thing, guys. What are you doing?
3: Huh? I'm just colluding with so. Fifi,
2: don't give out my phone number.
3: But I want everyone, because you've been away for a couple of like a week or so, and I just want everyone to say how much they love.
4: Yeah.
3: I want everyone just to ring up.

0: ever talk to you again. Ever.
1: You just did.
0: I'm assuming that didn't go to air.
1: You just spoke to me again.
0: It's nah, five past nine. Yeah, hasn't you're gone just air. Joking.
1: Nah, yeah, Woodsy's on. You've been pranked.
0: Quick. Better. That better not have gone to air. I'm not joking.
1: You just spoke to me. You said you're not going to speak to me again.
0: No, but see, it's, everything's quiet and it's five past nine. Yeah. So we're just in the studio and this has stopped broadcasting. It's kind of funny.
1: It is funny.
0: Because if you had done that on air, I'd be furious.
1: Everyone's ringing.
0: What? Oh, man.
1: Answer it, answer it, answer it. Answer it, answer it, answer it. Go, just answer one.
2: Oh.
1: Answer it. Answer it. Put on speaker.
0: Hello? Hello? Hang on, slide to air. Hello?
3: Hello?
0: Hi, who's this?
2: Oh, you're getting calls, Faye.
0: Jade!
1: It's Fifi.
0: Do you know who I am?
2: Yeah, it's your fun.
3: You're Fifi.
0: Yeah! How did you get right up for Jade? Oh, Fev!
1: Hey, have a good day, Fee.
0: Bye, Jade.
2: Oh, there's heaps of calls coming through. Oh, my God. What have you done, Fev?
1: All right, I'm going home. I'm out of here.
2: All right, we're out of here. Fifi, Fev and Nick, good luck tomorrow if they even make it in.
4: It's called Fifi, Fev and Nick's Happy Hour, and we take that

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9: is Carrie and Tommy.
10: So, you know how last week I discovered that my name, Carrie, was from a horror movie based on a Stephen King book in the 70s called Carrie. And that's what I discovered last week. And I was
11: shocked. A super cool character, had all these wonderful personality traits.
10: The complete opposite. I discovered this is the synopsis of the book that I found out I was named after. Carrie was the odd one at school, the one whose reflexes were always off in games, whose clothes never really fit, who never got the point of a joke. And it went on. It then described how I murdered people. I think I went on a killing rampage.
11: At prom.
10: At a prom.
11: Yeah.
10: And it said, if you want a date with terror, have a date with Carrie.
11: Yeah.
10: It was a lot. And to be fair, on air, I made it like, you know, oh my God, I can't believe it. But then I went home and I was like, that's a badass woman to be named after.
11: Mm. And in a good way.
10: Yeah, I think on the weekend I quite liked it.
11: Yeah, I
10: took it on as a bit of like my personality.
11: Yeah, okay.
10: Like, find me a prom and I'll do some damage,
11: yeah,
10: you know?
11: Yeah, you're going to kill them all. Yeah, it's
10: that
11: really.
10: Sounded way darker.
11: Yeah, it's really gone. Yeah.
10: Anyway, then I had the chance to talk to my mum on the weekend about my name because as we talked about last week.
11: It seemed like a very un-Jenny thing to do.
10: A very un-Jenny thing to do, but it's not. Unlike my mum, to not really know the basis of things, as in she used to let me watch 90210 as a kid, right?
11: Because she thought it was educational.
10: She thought it was educational for me to understand, you know, what the kids were up to.
11: Why these 40-year-olds were pretending like they were still in uni.
10: So I just thought, oh, maybe mum never really watched Carrie the movie and just thought, you know, she was the heroine in a novel or something, which would be much more in line with my mum. And then I talked to my mum about it and my mum said, Carrie, you were not named after the horror movie. And then she told me what I was named after.
11: What, Carrie?
10: I thought up next we should get my mother on.
11: Yes.
10: And we can hear from the horse's mouth.
11: You shouldn't call her that. Not when we're just about to get her on.
10: How my mum named me. My name's Carrie.
11: Hey, Carrie.
10: Obviously.
11: I'm Tommy.
10: Last week I thought I was named after a horror movie called Carrie.
11: Yeah.
10: And that I was the evil one in the horror movie. And I was quite saddened to know that my name had such negative connotations. Mm. It turns out that's not what I'm named after. I'm named after something far more uplifting. And to tell us where my mum got my name from, I thought I'd get my mum on herself. Mum, hello.
0: Hello, darling. Oh, dear.
11: Hello, what a mess. Jenny.
0: Hi, so Tommy. Thank you for your confidence in me.
11: Yes.
10: I'm not named after Carrie, the horror movie, even though it came out just before I was born.
0: Yes, that's right.
10: But you did know that that movie existed with the name Carrie when naming me.
0: Well, I think there were quite a few people that just couldn't bear to watch anything like that. So, that wasn't something we sort of lined up to see. Sorry, okay. Darling.
10: Oh, so you'd never seen the movie, the horror movie, Carrie?
0: No, well, that and Scream, is that the one? Which is the one that's in the shower?
11: American Psycho.
0: Yeah, that any of those, like,
11: you weren't considering Psycho as a name for Carrie. So Jenny, if not from Stephen King's horror movie, where did you come up with the name for Carrie?
0: Well, there is a book called Carrie's War, and I was a university lecturer at Flinders Uni at the time, and in fact, I used to take her breastfeeding with me. That was what you could do in the day. But anyway, as a lecturer, we were trying to work out how do you get kids engaged with historical fiction, and this woman, Nita Auden, had written this book, Carrie's War, and I read it, and I just was captivated by it. I mean, it really is a powerful message that I think probably kids these days would get more than even back then. London, during the bombing, sent all their kids off to different parts of England. London did get bombed and families died, people died. And these kids were safe because they went out into the countryside. But you can imagine how traumatic that would be for a kid. And I think the kid was about 12 or 13. The heroine of it is this girl. And she's got to look after her brother and sister as they get farmed out, billeted out to some of these not too happy homes that didn't really want them anyway. So it's a story of courage. It's quite poignant, really.
11: So was that, Jenny, your first and only choice of names, or did you have a few that were floating around in the mix?
0: Yeah, it's often, there were really common names like Madeline and names that are sort of, I think, Emma, those sort of names, some of those kind of English literature type, period type names. But you've got to remember that it's not the choice of just the mother, it's the mother and the dad. And what was really lovely as a sort of twist to the whole thing is that we found out once we'd named, because we didn't tell anyone, and that was the thing, you didn't tell anyone the name until they were born, and we found out from Brian's, Carrie's dad's, grandmother, that there was a great-grandmother of Carrie's that was called Caroline, but they called her Carrie. And she would have been 105 when Carrie was born if she'd lived. So there you go.
11: Yeah, that's a nice little connection.
10: So, I mean, it's still not named after the most uplifting story.
0: Oh, that girl was pretty inspiring. I think at the time I was, on a bee in my bonnet about, what kind of character of kids do you want for the future? And, most teenage kids are sort of self-absorbed, and he was one that was courageous, that was unselfish, that looked out for others. And how do you learn to live with people that are, they're resentful of you? And if you now unfold your life, I go, wow, how lovely that. Yeah. Some of these traits are very much attached to you, unselfish, look out for others, appreciate people that are kind.
11: Do you think Tommy? I agree 100%, Jenny, even when you were kind of started to say those traits. Do you think the name has given her that, or do you think her mum has given her that, all those beautiful qualities?
0: Yeah, well, that's sweet of you. But look, I honestly think, Tommy, a name does impact you.
3: Yeah.
0: Having been a teacher, some kids, there was a kid, Jamie Greengrass, and my goodness, you know. He was a hard piece of work. He had a very foul mouth and, difficult. I washed his mouth out with soap once. How about that?
11: Yeah, pretty good, Jeffy.
0: You couldn't do that these days.
11: When did that stop? When did you have to stop washing their mouth out with soap?
0: No comment.
11: Okay.
10: Didn't you once teach a girl whose name was Paige Turner?
0: Yes.
11: Jenny, we had a Jackie Chan at our school.
0: Oh, gosh. Yes, and so we could go on.
11: Okay, Jenny, thank you so much for your time, Jenny. It was nice to hear your voice.
0: Yeah, it always is. Thanks.
11: Good on
0: thanks,
11: you, guys.
10: Thanks, thank
11: you.
10: Bye.
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3: What an absolute treat. I first fell in love with this man watching the smash hit show Black Books, which if you've never seen it, do yourself a favour. He is one of the best stand-up comedians in the world, and he's now touring his show Vaudevillian. It's heading right around our beautiful country. 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It's the one and only Bill Bailey. G'day, Bill.
4: Hello.
5: I'm a bit embarrassed to ask what vaudevillian means.
4: It comes from France. The word is a French word, and it was it's actually a very old word. It's from the 1400s. I tell you why, the reason I chose the name, because the last show I did, I got a review, and it said, Bill Bailey's like a modern-day vaudevillian, and that kind of stuck in my head. And I thought, okay, that's interesting. What does that mean? And vaudeville, of course, was a variety. So you'd have like a dance act, then you have a musician, and then a singer, then a comedian, and it was like a bill of loads of different kinds of acts. And what basically they're saying is that you get that in my show, so you'll get all
5: you get
4: kinds.
5: Bill. You get the bill in the Bill Bailey
4: yeah,
5: show.
4: Yeah, exactly right. So because I do all kinds of things, I do all sort of stand up and stories and music and audience participation, and sometimes we get films and animation. So it's like a vaudeville show in one.
3: So when you said it's an old word and it's from the 1400s, I can't say this question without sounding quite simple, but when were most of the words from? Do you know what I mean? Like when you said it's an old word, I'm like, I don't know if I have ever really thought about when
5: how
3: we came up with a lot of our language.
4: So what you're saying, you're talking about the origins of words. Is that what you're asking me? The etymology of words.
5: That's a segment we actually do on
3: the
5: show.
3: Yeah, we do.
4: Oh, really?
3: But we worked out its phrases more than specifically etymology.
5: Like Dead Ringer or something like that.
4: Yeah. Oh, I see.
3: On the rocks, when you have your whiskey on the rocks.
4: Things
3: like that.
4: Yeah.
3: Yeah. Something which I think you'd be quite into.
4: I am totally. It's right up my wheelhouse. Right up my alley. It's just in meine Straße.
5: Are you still, you won Strictly Come Dancing, when was that, 2020? Do you incorporate some dance moves into your show?
4: Absolutely. Yes, I do indeed. Because, of course, that was the essence of vaudeville. And I have this strange connection with it, because I don't know if you know the song Won't You Come Home, Bill Bailey, which is an old jazz song which was popularized during the vaudeville era. It's a great old song, but that's where I get my name from. Because when I was at school, the teacher, when he said he saw my surname was Bailey, he said, won't you come home, Bill Bailey? Won't you come? And he started singing this song, and we're all 7-year-olds going, what the hell is he talking about? And it's an old song. It was written in 1902, in the height of the vaudeville era, about a bloke called Willard Bailey, who used to go in this pub, and his wife was always phoning the pub to find out where he was. And so the pianist thought, this is great. I'm going to write a song about it. Won't you come home? Won't you come home, Bill Bailey? I've got to pay the rent and do, So, my name comes from that. And also, the moonwalk that popularized by Michael Jackson, but the original guy to invent the moonwalk.
5: Was it not Michael Jackson?
4: No. It was invented during the vaudeville era by a dancer. And the dancer was called Bill Bailey.
3: Wow.
4: So there you go. There's a fun fact for you.
5: So the moonwalk doesn't have to have gone with Michael. It could live on through Bill.
4: Yeah,
5: do you do
4: absolutely.
5: The moonwalk on stage?
4: I do, yes. But he doesn't. He called it the backslide. The backslide.
3: The backslide is a better name.
5: Isn't
4: yeah.
5: It?
3: Because it's pretty much what it says on the tin.
4: Yeah.
3: But the moonwalk, I mean, I've seen, it's very much in the air, bouncing around. It's almost the opposite
4: it's
3: of what the
4: dance
3: is.
4: It's the opposite of what
3: is.
4: The dance is. Makes no sense. It's misleading, if
3: it
4: anything.
3: It is. It is.
5: One of our producers was surprised to read that you've got perfect pitch.
4: Oh, yeah.
5: And I said to him, well, prove it. And he said, how do you do that? And I said, I'm not actually
3: what a,
5: sure.
3: What a welcoming environment. Prove it.
5: How do you prove it? How do you
4: it's
5: tell
4: hostile,
5: got
4: this environment.
3: It feels it.
4: Well, it's. I mean, I'm a bit jet-lagged, so I probably won't be doing it. But the theory of perfect pitch, and it's a thing, and that is that you can pick a note, a pitch of a note, without recourse to an instrument. That's the kind of, that's what it means.
5: Like, F sharp.
4: So if I was to sing la like that, that's a C, la, la, la, la, la, that's a C major chord. And you can do that just in your head. And a lot of people have it. A lot of musicians have it. But a lot of people who are not musicians have it, and they don't even know they have it.
5: So it's are you a musician underneath it all who has it, or are you?
4: I guess I discovered it when I was playing the piano when I was a kid. And and I would sort of go, you know, you'd hear a note, like a note, you know, off the radio. Somebody would sing a note, and I would be able to pick it out on the piano. And then also I was able to pick out the pitch of the vacuum cleaner, because the vacuum cleaner would go, I go, oh, that's a G sharp. Think, oh, yeah, it is. In fact, it was annoying.
3: You know, it's close to magic for me, because I'm not musically gifted in any way. When people say that, they hear a noise and they go, oh, that's a C.
4: Yeah.
3: I'm like, what are you talking about?
4: Yeah. It's not just humans, though. Wolves have it.
5: And, perfect pitch.
4: Yeah. Yeah, and it's some sort of evolutionary advantage.
5: What do they say? Oh, that's an F sharp.
4: An adaptation. Yeah, if they're in wolf, yeah.
3: to recognize their own.
4: So to recognize their own pack. So each pack would have a different pitch of howl. Like, and so what you'd be able to do, the wolf would go, and then all the other wolves would go, ah, that's our pack. That's not the rival pack.
5: Fascinating.
3: I'm asking you a question without notice, but I'm fascinated by the wolf thing. Do the wolves ever then, if they're being cunning, mimic another pack's pitch to try and sneak in an attack?
4: You see, you're talking about a level of wolf knowledge.
3: Yeah.
4: That I am not quite at that boss level.
3: Bill Bailey's Australian Tour, Vaudevillian, is heading right around the country. As I said, tickets are at bohmpresents.com. That's bohmpresents.com. Bill Bailey, it's always a pleasure. Thank you so much for joining us.
4: Thanks, Rob.
0: This is Carrie and Tommy.
3: Is this news from across the ditch, or is it no?
6: No.
3: No, just our English correspondent, the one and only Kizzy Simsizzy.
6: I was watching the NFL that's in Australia today on the television, and I noticed some weird things.
3: What'd you notice?
6: So you know how every sports team's got sponsors?
3: Yeah.
6: Every game has sponsors. Oh, yeah. The NFL has so many sponsors. Like, they're crazy amount of sponsors.
3: See, this is interesting because a lot of the American sports, their sponsorship is a lot less blatant than ours. For example, Nike have only appeared on the NBA uniforms, I think, in the last like 2 years. And before that, there was no sponsors here. We're here on...
5: So as in they made the uniforms, but you didn't see the Nike tick on it, whereas now it's obvious.
3: You saw nothing else. You just saw... So if it was a Bulls uniform, it just said Bulls. And here, your favourite footy team, your rugby league team, your basketball team will have a sponsor on the front, on the back, on their Guernsey, everywhere.
6: The NFL has them all around the ground. So... do you want to take a little trip with me to some of the ones I sponsored today? I saw today that were sponsoring the NFL, and
5: were they the obvious ones?
6: No,
3: because it'll be for American TV, right?
6: Yeah, so they were everywhere, and the ads were everywhere.
5: Okay.
6: So, for example, did you know the NFL has an official peanut butter and jelly sandwich sponsor?
5: Hold on, but is that an American company?
6: Yeah, Jams, they sponsor it. So and they're the official peanut butter and jelly sandwich of the NFL.
5: So that would be like Vegemite sponsoring, I don't know.
6: Yeah,
5: NRL.
6: Just sounds dumb, doesn't it?
3: Surely there's FanDuel in there.
6: There's FanDuel for betting.
5: What's FanDuel?
3: It is a betting agency, and the reason it's called FanDuel is because it started as fantasy sports betting. They didn't have like, fantasy sports betting is huge over there because they banned online poker. For all the people who used to play online poker.
5: Then started betting on.
3: This is one of those niche things I've read a book on and became fascinated by.
6: It is. It's fun. For example, another one for you is Oakley, the sunglasses things. Not the official eyewear, but they are the on-field visor provider of the NFL.
3: That's pretty good. I did wonder where they got them.
5: The helmets, yeah, the little visor.
7: Do they have the official sunglasses?
6: No, they don't wear them. They've got the helmets on.
7: Of course.
6: Heinz, they're the global condiment partner.
5: Heinz? Tomato sauce.
6: So you can only eat Heinz at the game.
5: Okay, what about baked beans?
6: No, well, they've got an official soup.
3: Campbell's
6: chunky soup.
3: I'm so dumb. I thought all these things were Australian. Like, I would have told you Heinz was Australian. I would have told you Campbell's was Australian.
5: No, I would have thought so too.
6: And while it's obvious as well that some things have an official beer, so Bud Light is the official beer, did you know they had an official spiced rum of the NFL?
3: Who is it?
6: Captain Morgan's.
3: That's my favourite. Yeah. That's actually a good spice rum.
6: Apparently. And also, if you need to get your teeth fixed, don't worry, because there's an official clear aligner of the NFL.
5: So, do you want to know something funny about spiced rum? Yeah. So I
6: you your aligners in?
5: Not no, the aligners are gone. Put them back in. My new drink every weekend lately has been Spice Rum and Coke.
3: And when you say every weekend. God.
5: Yeah. No, not every day.
3: Okay, just checking.
5: Just across the 4-day weekend.
6: How do you feel about a Long Island iced tea?
5: I've never had one of them. What's that?
3: Are you joking? They're the best. You know how I say I love a pina colada when I'm on holiday?
5: Yeah.
3: It's because I do love the idea of a pina colada, but it's always just a Long Island.
5: What's a Long Island?
3: Oh, just a bit of rocket fuel and
5: rum and what?
6: Vodka, white rum, gin, tequila, triple sec, fresh lemon juice.
5: No, I'm a basic. I just want like a rum and Coke.
6: Oh,
5: I'll just have a bourbon and Coke, thank you.
3: You wait in 2 years, this will be a Long Island.
5: Okay.
6: Rum and Coke, the official drink of Carrie Bickmore.
8: That is where you're at for your Friday afternoon. It's time for this.

0: Cash draw.
1: So exciting. Let's give away some money on a Friday. Benny, how does that sound?
2: Sounds pretty good. Oh, sounds pretty good.
1: Mate, just some money going into the weekend. It's so easy. All you have to do is guess based on the sound of the pen strokes, the number that I'm drawing. If you get that number correct, you win that amount. It's going to be three numbers, Benny, so it's going to be in the hundreds, okay?
2: Got it.
1: Are you ready?
2: Roger. Fire away.
1: What'd you think?
2: 237.
1: Oh, the first number is a two, but it was 250.
3: Damn, I liked Ben. All right, what about Cleopatra with the best name ever?
4: Come at
5: ya. Hey, guys, how's it going?
1: Yeah, good. Cleopatra. Have you got siblings?
5: I certainly do.
1: Do they have cool names as well?
5: Kyriakos.
1: Yeah, sick.
5: And the other one got Michael, so he didn't really
1: get Cleopatra, Kyriakos and Mike.
5: That's and great. Cleopatra's with a K as well, just to make it interesting.
1: And he just got an – so you got two Ks and an M.
5: Yeah.
1: Okay, okay.
5: Certainly did.
1: Hey, Cleopatra, because it's Friday, I'm going to give you four numbers, which means it's in the thousands.
5: Okay.
1: Are you ready?
5: Let's do it.
1: What do you think?
5: Oh, 4160.
1: Oh.
3: So I think one of those numbers was right,
1: not
3: was
1: one.
3: It?
1: No, it was $3,748. Could have been all yours. But the great news is I don't want you to walk away empty-handed. Are you a Samba fan?
5: Certainly are. And I've got a 14-year-old daughter who also is.
1: Well, guess what? You're both going to see Samba.
5: Yeah. Let's go. Let's go.
6: Samba is bringing his You Are the Reason tour to Australia this April. You can get your tickets now at headtofrontiertouring.com.
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0: 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This
2: is Carrie and Tommy.

0: if you've never tuned in to this segment before, we get usually a friend or a staff member from around the office and go and chuck them in a car and they hoon past with tunes playing. We got Kate Hedge from Accounts today.
1: Kate Hedge. So
0: yeah.
1: Specific.
0: Kate, do you know Hedge, don't you?
1: No.
0: Don't you?
1: No.
0: Oh, she's one of the best.
1: Steve-O.
0: Who's Steve-O?
1: Remember we worked out that Steve-O hadn't been working here for a long time.
0: Steve-O.
1: Wasn't his name Steve-O?
0: No.
1: Stephen. Who was your accountant guy that you were doing all your stuff with Lincoln Lewis with?
0: Sorry, that's Nigel the Legal Eagle.
2: Nigel.
0: Nigel.
1: Steve.
2: Nigel and
1: Steve.
2: Yeah, Nigel and Steve, yeah.
0: Nigel the Legal Eagle.
2: Nigel does listen to podcasts. So, sorry, Nigel.
1: Well, he's illegal.
0: He hasn't been illegal for 2 years.
1: That's right.
0: And he lives in Tahiti. I don't even know why we're bringing it up.
1: Anyway, we're back.
0: Here comes Edgy. Oh, Tommy.
2: Yes.
0: Oh, no, it's not. I was going to say here comes a hot set, but it's not.
2: Is it not Everyday
1: People Arrested Development?
2: No.
0: God, Hedgie's coming back.
1: Make you go crazy.
2: Yeah. There's a famous effect.
0: No. It's the Oppenheimer
2: effect.
0: The Streisand.
1: Oppenheimer.
0: the Streisand effect.
2: You put this thing on your toast and it the flies butter, away.
0: The butter toast bandits. They're here. My finger be sticky. Oh, Crazy Town.
1: Yeah. What a cheese.
0: A Red Hot Chili Pepper sample.
2: Yeah.
0: They tried to help them as a band and so they went, hey, take this sample. And they went, thanks, cool. And that'll be our one hit. Want to give us some more songs? Oh, Hedgie.
1: I could bet my hearing's off today. Hedgie doesn't have it as loud as she normally does.
0: I'm cool trying to work out what car is she driving?
1: I think it's a Corolla.
0: Is it? Yeah. It's like a Vauxhall to me. Anyway. Oh, I've got no idea.
3: It's Untouched, the Veronicas.
1: Is it?
0: That level of sass was a lot from the English.
3: How do you not hear them saying Untouched?
1: Well, we couldn't. I
0: wouldn't. If someone had asked me who
3: Jesse,
0: does
3: let him
0: the
3: drive,
0: song,
3: can
0: untouched?
3: They drive back round so you can hear it again? They're literally, I say, I feel untouched. How can you not?
0: Sorry,
3: hear that?
0: Kieran. Veronica's aren't in my Spotify playlist as much as they are in yours. I'm sorry. Oh, Hedge is coming back.
1: Peking Duck.
0: I have no idea. Oh, Hedge is coming back.
1: We can rock the rhythm right.
0: I mean, I know the song, but do you need me to just...
2: If a comic book gun went off, it would make this sound. That's the name of the band.
0: Boom.
2: No.
1: Oh, it is. Panel.
0: Tune
1: too.
0: Hedgie's got weird taste in music.
2: At least you didn't get any sass this time.
0: That's true. She's coming back. Is it Shakira?
1: No.
0: Oh,
2: Shakira?
0: Okay. Oh, Hedgie's coming back. Whose music is Hedgie listening to? Is this a Tim
2: Maybe Mr. Worldwide.
0: Yeah. Oh, it's Pitbull.
2: Mm-hmm.
0: And it is 3:05 to this city.
2: It's not.
0: Mr. Worldwide looks pretty.
2: Throw your hands up.
0: What song is
2: it? It's just like a set of instructions. Throw it in the air, turn it around.
0: Yeah. It's Miss Worldwide here. Is my microphone on? Hey, sexy lady.
4: This is Carrie and Tommy.
1: Been another busy and confusing week for me on the web.
4: I spy.
5: Is it AI?
1: So most days I send our producer Kizzy pics from videos from the internet and I'm always like, is this real? Can't ever decide. And there is one that I understand you don't know if it's real either.
0: I never thought I would benefit from this segment so much.
1: This is one that we both sent him. Show us the video, Kizzy.
0: Is Kieran qualified other than wearing glasses?
1: Yeah.
0: And does he have any qualifications to... Tell us whether it's AI.
3: I'm currently doing my master's in my MBA, which is specialising in AI.
1: Is it?
0: Is that true?
3: Yeah, I started it this week, so give me a bit of time.
0: No, this is great.
1: Is this so that you can claim it?
3: Yeah, well, I guess I can now. Thanks, everybody.
0: So what are you hoping to do at the end of that?
3: Just manage people better and AI better, I guess.
1: Hold wow. on, you're learning AI to manage people better.
3: Well, no, my MBA
2: you manage
3: is,
2: them out of a like, job?
3: Is, don't tell Sarah that now.
1: Okay, show us the video.
3: Okay, so this is,
0: oh, yeah.
3: I'll describe it. This is
1: oh, it's so cute.
3: A little girl yeah. or boy going up to a gold, like one of those statues that sits
1: and you,
3: still
1: and
3: in
1: you
3: the,
1: pay money to them
2: yeah.
1: in the
2: like
1: park.
2: Like a performer
1: like
2: in the
1: a performer.
2: Park.
1: Yeah. Yes.
3: And then this one is smiling at the kids and they get very excited.
1: Oh,
3: and
1: the kid it comes looks alive and the kids just get so, it's so cute. Is, that's real
0: This
1: though.
0: Is where we have a problem because, yes, I've seen a different gold statue mm. one.
1: But there's more
3: They're
1: than one
3: same,
1: gold
3: though.
1: Statue man in the world and there's lots
0: yeah,
1: of children.
0: Yeah, but there's not children climbing on them all the same.
1: I reckon they're real. What are you claiming?
0: I mean, we both know they're not.
1: I don't know they're not.
0: Carrie, there's heaps of the same video.
1: But that's okay. There's heaps of people skydiving videos. That doesn't mean it's not real.
0: Hang on. This is a little more specific than skydiving. It's babies crawling onto human statues that are gold with a perfect close-up shot of them. And then every time as the baby kisses the statue, mm-hmm. the statue's eyes come awake.
1: Yeah.
0: And then both the baby you are.
1: People copy on the internet all the time for clicks.
0: Mm.
3: Yeah. Especially when it's AI.
0: But hang on. But yeah. Mm-hmm.
3: Because all yes. I want you to do, and maybe this is just a piece of advice before you send me these
0: is it
3: videos.
0: Go to the yeah. comments. Is it go to the comments?
3: It's not even. I reckon just go to the profile because.
1: Oh, you've said that because often it's a funny profile.
3: Yeah. So the gold person that you yeah. sent me, another video, just this will help you just understand if it's AI or not, is a cow at the gym.
2: That's on yeah. the Good Girl Bad Girl machine.
1: Oh, that's
3: machine.
1: So funny.
3: Same
1: I never knew it was called Good Girl Bad Girl machine.
0: Yeah,
1: and
0: so
1: now
0: funny.
1: Every time I'm using it at the gym, it's I can't.
2: Which one are you using?
0: It can be naughty or nice or, as well.
1: Yeah,
0: same
1: I thought
0: machine.
1: That too.
0: Yes.
1: I love that machine.
0: Yeah.
1: Okay, so, give us another
0: so
1: one.
0: Just to be clear though, Kizzy, so the only way you could tell that other one was AI was by going into another video.
3: No,
0: so you couldn't even tell from the original.
3: No, I can tell because the people behind them are not moving. And they're just standing there smiling.
1: Okay, give one of the other ones I sent you.
3: Okay, I'm just scrolling down because there's a lot.
1: I think it's a nice thing so we can, do at night together where we send each other videos. Sorry, I just send them to you. But
0: can
1: it's a
0: cow,
1: cute little...
0: Sorry, Carrie, I cut
1: yeah,
0: off.
1: There you go.
0: Can a cow not go to the gym? Like, are we now in the days where if a cow actually is so impressive that it ends up at the gym,
1: we're not
0: none of us are
1: going
0: to believe
1: it? I know. Mm. Well, I sent him one of a monkey on a bicycle riding down the street.
0: Was that real?
1: No. Well, I don't know because
3: what about
1: there might
3: this kid
1: be an amazing
3: going to the
1: monkey.
3: Supermarket and he's picking up a watermelon.
1: He picks a watermelon and the entire bunch of watermelons come crashing down. That's definitely real.
0: Why is there like
1: because it's a news.
3: I mean, that's a giveaway that it's AI.
1: It's got a news banner across the bottom.
3: News Youth is the name. It's the name of the thing.
1: There's so many stories about young people. There's a whole segment called News Youth.
0: How often are you viewing News Youth?
1: More now that I know that sort of stuff's happening to the young people these days.
2: Keep up with the young people.
1: Yeah. I know.
2: Yeah.
3: The account is so wildly fake.
1: But then what I don't understand is
0: what's happening? What's can I just ask a question? What's happening here?
1: What?
0: Like, you know these videos are fake.
1: I don't.
0: Kieran is actually devoting his time to something that you know.
3: I've
0: you know
1: I didn't know that was fake.
2: He's
1: I didn't
2: pay
1: know
2: for
1: that was fake.
2: NBA
1: I thought
2: somehow.
1: That was real.
0: You thought the watermelon one was real?
1: I think I'm trying to work out how do I work out if they're real or not. What's the giveaway signs?
3: Go for an
1: signs?
3: Eye test.
2: Go for an
1: I
2: eye
1: did,
2: test.
1: I did, and I've got better than 20/20 vision. I told you that.
0: Oh, from the man with glasses. That's rough.
4: This is Carrie and Tommy.
1: I love nothing better than another man's scraps.
2: Oh, my God, what a way to start.
0: This is how we're getting
2: I know
0: in.
2: Where this is going, and holy
1: and
2: moly.
1: And I, apparently, our audio producer, Tim, got tickets to a show with another woman, and I don't know what happened to her, but she's not going to the show anymore, so now
0: Carrie.
1: He's trying to convince Carrie. Me to go see the show with him.
0: You know that's not another...
6: unreliable. Sorry, I went to check.
1: Pardon?
6: Heavily unreliable.
1: The chick?
0: You know this is not another man's scraps.
1: What do you mean?
0: Who are the scraps?
1: The person that's not going with him.
0: Well, but no, that no, that's Tim's scraps.
1: Yeah, another man's scraps.
2: No,
1: oh,
2: no Tim's
1: it's
2: a
1: woman's. Buying other
0: yeah,
1: man.
0: Tim is the scraps.
2: Yeah.
0: You're, what you should have said is, I love
1: scraps.
0: I'm a scrappy mole.
1: I'm a scrapper, and I also. So I walked in and they're all like laughing at Tim saying he's got tickets to see the Gypsy Kings. And I was like, oh, my God, what's the Gypsy Kings? And then I, turns out I love the Gypsy Kings, right? And then I was
0: she'll sing along. She knows the words.
1: What else? Yeah. Do the Gypsy King sing? And so now Tim has put on the board, on our board, three other songs.
0: Yep.
1: And he's told me if I like them, I can come along.
0: Oh, you can. You can come. If you like them, you're allowed.
1: He's invited me on October 20. It's a long time from now to go to a concert with him.
0: I feel like it might even be on survey break, but that's another discussion. Hey, Mount, what if Carrie doesn't like them? Is she coming anyway?
6: Mate, to be honest with you, I don't really mind. You were gagging for it before, and now you've gone off it. No, come along. It's a great time.
0: But Hang on, when you say come along, you make it sound like there's a party and you've got a bunch of crew going and Carrie's going to join your crew. Isn't it just you?
6: Yeah, but that's a party anyway.
0: Come along.
6: Like, it's the Gypsy Kings, one of the greatest folk bands of all time.
0: Sorry, I'm not saying that, but it sounds like when you say come along, it sounds like the following sentence is going to be, we're all meeting at the pub at 6
1: before
0: the show.
1: I was going to say, would we do dinner before or something?
6: If you want.
1: Okay.
6: Oh, no, mate, to be honest with you, I'm just really excited to go. Whoever's next to me, it's going to be fine.
1: Oh, what a sell. Is it how you get all your women?
6: I don't really care if you're here.
0: Carrie, you could get Mount to cook for you. He's an amazing cook.
2: Oh, true.
1: I know that would feel a bit date-ish. Don't you think?
0: Yeah, you're right.
2: The tickets to a Gypsy King.
1: Just going to his food cooked and going to a concert.
0: Just going to the Gypsy Kings. Okay, give us one of the other songs. I'll be honest. Oh my God. I thought this was the first song.
1: Oh my God, I love that song. Give me the other one.
0: Go again.
1: Now I'm in. I told you.
0: It's not what
6: last one's a vibe.
1: What's the last one?
6: My one.
1: I don't know this one.
0: This won't feel datey at all. The dinner would be the least datey part about this.
3: This sounds like the music on the in the background of a restaurant.
0: No, it sounds like what they play when they're teaching you to like.
1: I didn't know that was the Gypsy Kings. That was my childhood, that music.
6: Me too.
1: Oh, no, we've got so much in common.
6: It's a date.
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15: Ahoy to me, Catherine. Hamish.
16: Maybe hurricanes or towns of the Northern Territory.
15: No, not towns of the Northern Territory.
16: Is it, maybe it's wives of Henry VIII.
15: Ahoy to my Anne.
16: Yes.
15: Well, that sounds regal.
16: I think it's Wives of Henry VIII. This feels very trivia 90.
15: You've got it, Ham. I'd be Jane. They were the three names. So it is a three-based thing. They were the three names of Henry VIII's six wives. Three Catherines, two Annes, one Jane.
16: Yeah. I mean,
17: like, they only had like 20 names back then.
16: That's true. Yeah, that's why there was three Catherines and you weren't getting
17: like
16: many.
17: Henrys and Williams all over the place.
16: No, a lot of like, you know, nowadays you go to a playground, it's just Harpers and Albies and
15: objects are named.
16: Spices and apples,
15: Spoons are named.
17: I haven't run into a spoon myself, but I believe you.
15: Yeah. There's one out there.
16: There'd be a spoonie, for sure. Spoon man's kid. very, very deep reference to a Triple M late night radio jock from many years ago.
15: The Spoon Man.
16: Spoon Man.
15: Late night. He'd say what everyone's thinking. And I hope he's passed that on
16: and then
15: to Young Spoon.
16: We'd be thinking it. He'd say it. We'd think it again. And you go, oh, second time I've thought that. I was thinking it. He said it. Now I'm thinking it again.
15: That's right. He wouldn't then say it again, though.
16: No, then you'd be in a loop, like mirrors reflecting each other. Or a feedback from electric guitar.
15: One
16: thing
15: say,
16: thing say, thing say. Oh no, quick, someone hit Spoon Man, we're in a loop.
15: Ahoy also to Eloise, who used the very easy to use system, hamishandy.com, to tell us what she's been up to.
12: Ahoy, fellas, I hope you are well. I just wanted to let you know that I travelled from Perth to Sydney last week for work, and I had four hotspots that I had to tick off while I was there. One was the Sydney Opera House.
16: Yep.
12: Two was the Sydney Harbour Bridge.
16: Yep, one.
12: Three was Pancakes on the Rocks. And four was Zio Pino's.
16: Yes, yes.
12: Pino said to say ahoy to you fellas, and he also gave me $1 off my meal, and I didn't even have to give him a bow. See you later.
15: Oh,
16: That's why he's known as the embassy of the show, isn't it?
15: Yes.
16: Like, he's absolutely the you know, because I know a podcast is very ethereal, it's a digital file. But if we were to ever have a physical embodiment of the show, he's our shop front.
15: Yes.
16: You know, he's our Apple store. Yeah,
15: and they are the four things to tick off in Sydney. I think they spend way too much time with postcards of the first two.
17: Yeah, a lot of fuss made about the Harbour Bridge and the Opera House.
15: Very few snow domes. With Zio Pino's Pizzeria.
16: In the strip of shops. But again, I mean, we talk about this from time to time. You know, you look at the Brisbane Olympic Committee, the organising committee, and they'll be right now knuckling down and going, okay, what are our big landmarks we can do? And the fact that Sydney, and I just worry because, you know, Sydney in 2000, they'd made good use of the bridge.
15: Yep.
16: They made good use of the Opera House. They didn't utilise Zio Pino's, which was a miss.
15: Mm.
16: But I think if you're on the Brisbane Committee, you'd be like, God, why does Sydney, you know, Sydney's got Zio Pino's as well.
15: Yeah, exactly.
16: Like,
15: yeah,
16: it just feels unfair. Yeah. Like, what can we do? So they'll be hunting around for their Zio Pino equivalent. And
15: it's never the same.
16: Good luck.
17: They've got Pancake Manor in Brisbane, which is their version of Pancake on the Rocks. And like Pancake Parlour.
16: You get the feeling like the Paris opening Olympics, it will be heavily hung around that, like they sort of did with the Louvre and the Arc de Triomphe and stuff.
15: A lot of pancakes dancing.
16: Yeah.
15: That kind of stuff.
16: They'll be sort of, you know, they'll be the central hub and then it will spoke out from there, out from the manor.
15: Looking forward to that. Hey, you wanted the top of this show. A couple of loose ends we've got to get to.
16: So while we're talking about the top three of the show, the game of three that Mike spends 20 hours a week on, and again, apologies to Mike that we got it in one there, but we didn't really get in one. We peppered around the answer. A couple of weeks ago, we had the Dewey. Do you remember this? The Dewey was the first clue. We had the game of three.
17: Were we Huey, Dewey and Louie, or did we just guess?
16: No, we thought Huey, Dewey and Louie. Then we thought maybe Dewey Decimal Systems, famous decimal systems.
15: That's right, famous decimal systems.
16: You can't really think of too many others apart from the Dewey one.
15: Yes.
16: But it was actually
15: chronological.
16: This comes in from Nathan, and he goes, look, I was listening to the latest episode, couldn't help but feel a sense of rage at Mike's choice for the trio.
15: Okay.
16: Said, my wife had already listened and she pre-warned me, see if you can guess, but after the second one it's obvious, so try and get it in one. So he heard Dewey, he paused, he turned to her and said, is it Huey, Dewey and Louie? She said, no, I listen on. Then I hear Reese and I immediately became aware of what's happening and I shake my head. My wife asked, what's wrong? To which I said glumly, well, it's Brothers of Malcolm in the Middle, but they are not a trio at all. They have an older brother, Francis. And later in the show...
17: They
16: have another brother, Jamie. They are not a trio at all. They are a quintet. Mike has put his own love of Frankie Muniz above the integrity of the segment, and I hope he's held accountable.
15: Wow. Where is Mike?
16: Hiding.
15: That is a shock, because it's meant to be big. It's important three things.
16: It's big threes.
15: Now, I suppose, like, people might say, well, there's probably more icebergs than the three that I read out. But it's
17: true. They're the three main icebergs.
15: The three main icebergs.
17: Categories.
15: Oh, no. We're getting him in here, and I feel
16: Let's
15: like
16: see what he says.
15: Other type of guitars or samurai swords that we've read out.
16: There are three big triangles, but I'm sure there's a few other triangles apart from isosceles and the others.
15: Mike, come in here just quickly.
16: Jump in, Mike. Now,
15: you've heard the allegation that it's not a three.
16: Nathan, Nathan has claimed that there were, you know, he's disappointed that the brothers from Malcolm in the Middle were being used as a three when they're in fact a quintet.
18: I'm going to be on it. This is actually what I think about this, because we've never actually officially designed like how this game works.
16: Mm-hmm.
18: Like, I'm going to be honest, Andy. Sometimes they're not threes. Like, for example, recently we had Egyptian.
16: The wives of Henry VIII, I suppose there were several others we just highlighted.
15: Well, no, there were six, but they only three names, could count as a three.
18: We did Egyptian gods.
16: I'm back with you,
18: there's
16: Andy.
18: More than three, but it was still, no one complained about that. So I'm just wondering, where is the line? Because I stress so much about this.
17: I know, too much.
16: 20 hours. 20 hours. You've got time to do nothing else. You come in, your hair's a mess. You haven't shaved for days. You're wearing rags. Your cat hasn't been fed.
18: Allocate like at least, no, actually, don't worry. I'm not saying. Doesn't matter.
15: No. How much allocation?
18: I will sit there for an hour and these are the questions that will come into my mind now. Mm-hmm. Like, is someone going to call me out because it's not a three? Or there's other, like, I actually thought with the Malcolm one, there's other brothers, but these are the three core ones.
16: Right. Yep.
18: So I just,
17: when you've done that minute of thinking, what do you do with the other 59?
15: But I feel like, say if I'd come out and gone scary, baby, sporty, I think we'd be left going, but what about the other Spice Girls?
17: Yeah.
15: I mean, the question is, are we naming Malcolm in the Middle? I think the accusation is, did you?
16: Yeah, but your love of Frankie Muniz is above the integrity of the game. That's what Nathan's disappointed
18: at. No, because to those who have seen the show, Francis, the older brother, does not live with them. He goes to boarding school.
16: Oh, so
18: he's never actually really in the same scene as the three core
16: Children brothers. That live in the house was a more specific market segment.
18: Children live in the house. And then the other one was born like in season six.
17: Yeah, there's another one, seven seasons.
18: Yeah. So, you know, really, to me, it feels valid.
16: The answer was Malcolm in the Middle children that live in the house pre-season five.
18: Yes, that's the game.
16: That was the game. We just forgot the specifying bits.
18: You keep wanting them to be harder. So,
15: I feel like, now, can we make a rule then? No more Frankie Muniz based ones.
18: Yeah, there's only been one Frankie.
15: I know, but I think that's the worry.
16: Mike, or do we take people behind inside the mind of a genius now and go, if you had to make another Frankie Muniz based triplet, like, you know, group of three, what would you do?
18: Right now on the spot?
16: Yeah. Like what's a category that could relate to him where you could give us three things that...
18: Okay, I've got one.
16: I'd go
18: Frankie, Amanda, Hillary, and it's child stars of the 2000s. Amanda Bynes, Hillary Duff, Frankie Muniz.
16: To echo Jack, so where's the other 59 minutes?
18: Yeah, but if I don't think you guys would have liked that.
15: His windowless office.
16: Get back in the hole of threes and come back to me with a better one.
15: Hey, they keep coming in, and it's a reason people listen to the show. One of the many reasons is to ensure that they remain powerful in social situations. Do you want me to kick it off for you?
16: Mate, I stumbled across one of my own during the week. Ooh. Tell me if you think this qualifies. It was actually a couple of weeks ago, but I remembered it today and I'm like, I think this qualifies.
15: Mm-hmm.
16: Caught up with our very good mate, Hado. Played a fast nine holes at a public golf course. Mm-hmm. And, you know, he's got kids, I've got kids, you structure in a quick game, but then there's time for a bit of was an early morning. It's time for a bit of a coffee afterwards. Well, I hadn't eaten brekkie. There's a cafe next door to this golf course. We walk in there and I go, mate, are you hungry? I'm going to eat. He's like, no, I'm actually fine. I had breakfast. He's like, right, do you want anything? He's like, no. I said, okay, well, I'm going to quickly eat and get a coffee. It was one of those cafes where you scan the QR code on the table and you just the menu comes up. I was like, do you want anything at all? He's like, no, I'm really good. Now, so this would work in this situation, right? Where you're with a friend, it needs to be one of these. I think it works best if it's one of these QR menus. They could also be eating, but perfect scenario, perfect conditions. I look on the coffee menu and I see that there's like a long black, I get that, but there's also a baby chino for $1 and 50 cents extra for soy milk. Yeah. I thought, well, I know this cost me $1.50 But I think it's worth it for the joke. I'll get him a, I'll get him a soy baby chino. And so then when the waiter comes out and he's got two coffees, instead of going, hey, I just go, I'm the long black, right?
15: Yes.
16: So I get the long black. And then the guy goes, and a soy baby chino. I said, you did very well at golf and you deserve a little treat.
15: Absolutely counts.
16: Yeah.
15: This one came in for Phil in the UK. When a work colleague puts their holiday in your calendar, simply propose a new time.
16: That's good.
15: Really like that.
16: That's crisp. This is a slight more involved one from Sue. She goes, every year when I visit my dentist, he's got the TV on the ceiling monitor, like it's my birth dentist, because he plays The Chase. I was extremely impressed when he got nearly every question right. The next year, when I came back, he put The Chase on again and he got nearly everything right again. I asked him how he was so good at trivia. He says, I'm on a pub trivia team. After the third year, I realised he was playing exactly the same episode of The Chase to everyone and memorising the answers.
15: I love it. This is from Sam Bloomer. Could be Steve Bloomer's cousin.
16: You pray he's of the lineage.
15: A bit more involved as well. He said, I got power moved. Last night my car battery carked it, but I knew exactly what battery I needed because I'd done my due diligence. So I went to the shop, proceeded to get the exact same battery I needed. When at the counter, the bloke said, hey, what's your rego? We can check whether it's the right battery. And I thought, why not? Can't hurt. Oh, but it did hurt. Lo and behold, it was the right battery. And the guy behind the counter goes, lucky guess.
16: Good.
19: Whoop. 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The Hamish and Andy podcast. And for more of the boys, search Hamish and Andy on Listener.
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2: Haim and Jack, we have a pretty closed door policy to negative feedback. 100%. That's something that we've run with for a long time. Open door, very open, wide open, double doors for positive feedback.
3: Mm-hmm.
2: But I'm going to let one negative bit of feedback be slid underneath the closed door.
4: Oh, they found a way in. Yes. Is it about you?
2: No, it's not. Oh. It's about all of us, actually. It's an attack on all of us.
4: Attack on one is attack on all, like NATO.
2: Yes. Jake Prendergast, he says, boys, I know you have a closed door policy and negative feedback, but the three-man fact shootout, the original one,
4: yep.
2: Jesus. That's what he writes after that. Full stop, Jesus. He goes, Haim, the T-shirt fact was so bad.
4: No. No, it actually wasn't, Jake, because I've had several people come up to me and say, I didn't know that and I've really enjoyed that.
2: Haim, the T-shirt fact was so bad, I would have struggled to pretend to be interested if my 5-year-old had brought it home from school. Andy, no one over 4 has ever thought the noise insects make was anything but their wings flapping.
4: I do agree with that.
2: It wasn't the noise. It was 800 a second. That was the fact. It wasn't the noise. Jack's fact was the only remotely interesting one.
3: Thank you.
2: But predictably lacked prep, leading to poorly.
4: It was an enormous run-up.
2: Yeah. So I just want to go back and review. Let's start with Haim. I want to review the T-shirt fact.
4: My God, we've been over this. It's a good fact. I mean, like a lot of these facts, if you know it, it seems obvious. But if you don't, it's an absolute world shaker.
2: You had discovered it that day.
4: Yeah, I'd heard it recently. I mean, the whole segment was built around how can I bring this to the team in an exciting way, because I think it carries that much weight.
2: Yes, and Haim had just discovered it, so he was like, it's exciting. So this is what happened.
4: I'll go first since I've started this thing. Be honest with me. Did you guys know that a T-shirt is called a T-shirt because of the shape of it?
3: Yes, yes, 100%, yes.
4: Did you really know that?
3: Yeah.
4: I feel like you just say that. I think you heard Jack be so confident, and then Andy, you were like, I can absolutely jump on board this because I know that means Haim's getting shot.
3: I don't even ever remember being told it as a fact as much as it's just like something you know.
4: I didn't know. We don't have to rub it in. I thought that was fascinating. I'd never thought about that.
2: There's the key phrase at the end. I'd never thought about that. Because Haim, on the 31st of August, 2012, this was what happened in Jazz Chat.
5: Hey, why do you think T-shirts are called T-shirts?
6: They look like a T.
5: When they're laid out flat.
6: Yeah.
5: Yeah, that's why I think they're called T-shirts.
6: We're the same.
5: I don't know if it's true or not.
4: See? Look at that. I don't know if it's true or not.
5: Did you really know that? Because I just figured it out today, I feel.
6: Really?
2: Nah, I was young teens.
5: Oh, really?
2: Yeah.
5: Sorry, I hadn't thought about it, ever.
6: Yeah, I get
5: and
6: it.
5: Then even with a long sleeve tee, it still works. The tee is just a bit longer.
6: Yep.
4: I mean, first of all, possible deepfake. Second of all...
3: Yeah, it did only slightly sounded like...
4: Yeah, like I agree with that, Jake. That's already an air of mystery over that.
3: Yes.
4: We know that this is the way our brains work on this show, though. Things pop in and out, but they don't stick.
2: They don't stick at all.
4: We cover the same stuff so many times. So that is interesting to hear, because, I mean, I hear that and I just go, well, it sounds... I mean, the guy sounds like me, but I have no recollection of that. Maybe this T-shirt fact, something about it is very interesting to my short-term memory and completely irrelevant to my long-term memory. So on that particular day, whenever that was, it popped into my head and I've gone, gee, that doesn't make sense. My brain, something about the shape, letter correlation between T-shirts really fascinates my brain, but not in a long-term sense. So now how many years have passed now? 15 years or something. And now...
2: Well, 12 years.
4: 12
2: yeah.
4: years. And now we're back. Mm. I've let that piece of information go because some stuff's got to be let go to make
2: that
4: room
2: one
4: for
2: can
4: new
2: be,
4: stuff.
2: I think.
4: What a shame, though, that my brain has let go of that, going, that's irrelevant, we don't need that. And then when it's come back around, my brain's going, oh, we need this. And it's like going home and going, why did I think we needed a whisk when I was at the supermarket? We have a whisk. Why did I buy a whisk?
2: And we have never used the whisk.
4: And we threw it out. And now we bought another whisk. Okay, fair enough. Yeah. Okay, yep. Well, I'll try and file it away in my longer-term memory now.
2: No, I mean, we know we're going to do 40 shows for 40 years.
4: It still is a good, I mean, I guess something about it fascinates me.
3: Mm. If we go for 40 years, should we do a policy on like less gotcha moments from the past? I feel like people always like squirreling way in the back end of the podcast, like, oh, you said this once upon a time, you said that. Mate, it's got me before as well, Haim.
4: The amount of absolute shit that comes out of our mouth, like, and it's just, you're just going one second to the next. Yeah. And the fact that someone's gone, like, they're going to treat it like it's court testimony.
2: Mm-hmm.
4: I mean,
2: I'm all for it.
4: It's just infinite. You're right, Jack. I mean, you're just open to infinite gotchas. Can't have an opinion anymore.
2: Well, can we say then?
4: As soon as you say one thing, you can't find things interesting. You can't say you were wondering about something.
2: I mean, would we make this rule? If Haim brings up the T-shirt fact again.
4: Okay, this particular fact, I think.
2: Yeah, okay.
4: We talked about enough that
2: we retire. We all retire immediately.
4: Oh, my God. The power.
2: It's powerful, but I'm just saying.
4: So in 5 years, 10 years, some or something, if I'm just like, you know what, I think this show's had a good run.
2: Yeah.
4: We've had a great time.
2: That's when people will know we're done.
4: Hey, before we go, guys, did you know that T-shirt?
2: That's the way I'd
4: one
2: like
4: one more year. No, that's why they're called T-shirts, because of the shape and the letter. Thanks for 5 decades. Good night.
2: Hey, Jack. It's actually ordered for Jack. Beck and I are building this house at the moment,
4: bit by bit.
2: Which we've mentioned before, even on the pod.
4: Yep. You have. Yeah. Jack was almost going to build it for a second.
2: Well, that's the part I want to bring up. So I'm on site with the builder and he said, who's Jack? And I said, why? And he goes, well, everyone keeps saying that we start this tunnel. They're starting the tunnel, okay?
4: So the house has a tunnel.
2: The house does have a tunnel.
3: Must be very nice, mate.
4: The Instagram account, the build at Ravenswood. I want to see the bill at Ravenswood. That's the account I'm interested in. Just every week, show us the cost.
2: Itemized cost.
4: Itemized bill. Because, I mean, the stuff that's getting thrown into this house.
2: That's true. That is true. It is costing a bit, but also...
4: I can't imagine.
2: But as a guy that's saved, you know me, I don't spend anything. I think I've spent the last 20 years of saving, and yes, it's all coming out at once.
3: What do you get the man who has everything? A tunnel.
2: A tunnel.
4: Where does the tunnel go from? The tunnel goes from the dog salon to the dog...
3: to the golf sim.
4: To the dog the dog golf sim.
2: There is...
4: Just the mini one.
2: An old house from 1876 that...
4: Tunnelless. Back then, they didn't, you know, back in the good old days.
3: Before every house had a tunnel.
4: Yeah. I mean, it started off... All we lived in was tunnels back in caveman times. We started in tunnels.
2: Back then.
4: We came out... Some medieval stuff had tunnels. We lost tunnels. Now tunnels are back for those that can have them.
2: Bringing them back. So the weird thing about our house is it faces the river. It's on the Yarra River in Melbourne.
4: Oh.
2: It faces the river.
4: Have you got a discount?
2: Not the street.
4: So it's backwards.
2: So it's mooning because they used to arrive by the river.
4: Because it was from such...
2: Is that true?
4: So long ago that you're more likely to have a visitor turn up on a boat than a horse from the street.
3: So your house feels like it's turned its back to the street.
2: Exactly. It's showing its back to the street. So it's mooning the street, which is not great.
3: And how does a tunnel fix that?
2: Well, normally in a renovation...
4: Give everyone underground so you don't have to see it.
2: you would build off one side, and normally build off the back.
3: Yep.
2: And so instead of covering the front, which is the back facade, we wanted to keep it so you actually tunnel down from the old house and then you're going to come across to a new build that will look back at the old house.
3: Okay. Oh my
2: God. Anyway, you can look at it on
4: a command bunker.
2: On Insta, yes. So anyway, the builder's gone to me, hey, who's Jack? And I'm like, why? Mm. And he's like, well, everyone just keeps saying Jack should be building this tunnel. And I haven't got a list of a quote from Jack or anything. I thought we were in charge of the
4: tunnel. Oh, so he's hearing people seriously asking him, like, when's Jack start the tunnel?
2: And other subcontractors are coming through and going, when's Jack starting the tunnel, to him? And he doesn't obviously listen to the joke. So he thinks Jack is going to build the tunnel. I had to explain to him, no, it's a running joke we've got that Jack said that he would build the tunnel. I think at one point on the pod you said
3: I said I would quote you for the tunnel. Maybe I said I'd give you a cheaper price than what you were getting.
2: Do you want to... Here's my point, Jack. Do you want to put together a quote?
3: I wouldn't know the first thing you're building a tunnel.
4: Jack, my first hint would be gout.
3: Yeah. I guess, yeah. I guess I could pump the number up and then get subcontractors to bring some shovels and digging equipment.
4: Mate, all Jack, you could air task at this tunnel.
2: If you wanted to, because the builders asked, I said, if you wanted to, Jack, I can give you a week. If you wanted to come back with an explanation of what you'd plan to do, and a price, I'm willing to look at it.
3: Okay, and can I ask, the guy who's building the tunnel, is he just digging out the tunnel or does he have to build, like, rooms where the tunnel is or, like,
2: no, just the floors
3: and
2: work.
3: Ceilings
4: just
3: and
4: earthwork.
3: Stuff?
4: Just earthwork.
3: Yeah. Oh, pretty easy.
4: I mean,
3: I'm obviously not going to do it. I'm going to outsource some of the work, but... Yeah.
4: Do you think you've got all the information you need here, Jack? You didn't even ask him how long the tunnel is. It's like someone coming in to build like CityLink or something under the city going, one you've got here in your checkout, in your basket, one tunnel. Would you like any add-ons? You want a road in there? Do you want some lighting? Because it is just a unit cost for a tunnel.
2: Yeah.
4: You're playing this like SimCity in your head. Like just click tunnel.
3: I guess what I'm thinking of is just a work to get on the phone, hire some people to do the digging, and I'm estimating how long that's going to take in a week.
4: You charge for that, Jack. I mean, you're the project manager of the tunnel.
3: That's what I mean, and then I'll take my bit off the top. Mm. How much is a tunnel?
2: I'm saying you can have a week if you want.
4: I think, how long is the tunnel, Andy?
2: It's actually not that I've actually had to make the tunnel a lot smaller, sadly, due to the
4: cost of
2: the
4: tunnel crisis.
2: The bill.
3: Nobody's saved.
4: People having to shorten their tunnels. Oh, boy. Well, I'm sure we can get a GoFundMe started. And a lot of sympathy out there for people having to shave tunnel length off their enormous haunted mansion renos.
2: That'd be great.
3: A tunnel has to be as long as it needs to be. 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
2: Well,
4: that's true. 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

0: Kelly is having a yarn with her bestie, Sarah, as the kettle lets out a burst of steam. 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Watching the ruse hop across the hilltops under a crimson sunset, Sarah pours the peppermint tea and tells Kelly about the guy from Cooma she's been chatting with online for the last 3 weeks. We're connecting friends right across the region. 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
2: We are less than a month out from the most important conference there is for your business, and I really feel like the gross domestic product of Australia is just going to rapidly rise after our conference, Sam, ConCon.
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2: Guest speakers include Hamish Blake, Jack Post, Andy Lee. 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
5: Yep.
2: Check with your local accountant.
5: Check the rules around that, but of course you are coming for business development and education purposes.
2: Yes.
5: Across two guaranteed sessions on the Saturday morning, plus a very likely third session at this stage that could be changed to unstructured networking, depending on how the first two go.
2: Yes.
5: Here's the thing though, because we've made this promise, and this is, we want to get into the meat of it today. We've made this promise to be able to go, we will cover your industry and you'll pick up incredible insights and skills that are directly relevant to your business.
2: There's 191 industries.
5: Yep.
2: We split them up. I think once a few came out, it turned out to be about 50 each, didn't it? Because there was a few.
5: There were actually a couple of double ups. Mm. So you collapse that down into just under about 50 each. The thing is, we've got two sessions, right? Mm. Two hard-hitting, fast-paced, highly informative sessions. That's where you're spending the money on.
2: Yes.
5: Okay. Those sessions are 45 minutes each. Minus a bit of faff, you go, right, we've got 80 minutes to deliver our promise of business development and educational-based conferencing to people.
2: So do we want to do 80 industries at a minute each? They're probably not going to learn enough.
5: That's why we came up with the idea of grouping.
2: Yes.
5: So,
2: but I'm saying we'd have to group under that anyway. We've got 150 to get into 80.
5: Yeah.
2: So how do you feel about...
6: I'm trying to group even further down than that.
2: Okay.
5: I'm trying to make it so I get my list down to about, 15 groups.
2: Okay.
5: Yep. So that's a bunch of industries represented in what might be, let's say we have, 15 groups each.
2: Mm-hmm.
5: Like for easy maths, we go, right, that's 45 groups.
2: Yep.
5: And then let's say we do go 90 minutes, 2 minutes a group. Okay.
2: But we're going a little back down even further than that.
5: Okay.
2: We get down to 10 maybe.
5: 10 each?
2: Yeah.
5: 10 each. Let's go 12 because some of these groups, I just don't want to shortchange a group, you know?
2: Okay. Well, have you got a group just to kick it off?
5: Hang on, 36 to 5, 8. Okay. Right. So we're going to get just over 2 minutes.
2: Per group.
5: 2 minutes and about 2 minutes and 12 seconds.
2: Okay.
5: If we get 12 groups, if we have 36 groups.
2: So 132 seconds per seminar.
5: And that's what I reckon we do is we go, right, and, because we're taking in turns, 36 mini seminars.
2: Yep.
5: I get up and the shot clock comes up behind me, 132 seconds, starts counting down, and I go, okay, everyone, okay, the next professions we're talking about, like I'll just look at one from my list here.
2: Mm-hmm.
5: This is a grouping of only two. I'll add more to this, but automotive hail repair.
2: Yep.
5: Right. And civil storm water. Okay. Topic of the group is water. It's sort of the enemy.
6: Your time starts
2: now. That's a good link.
5: So you got 132 seconds on what are you going to do about this? How do you deal with bad water? Some good ideas on how do we see water in a different way? So for that particular segment, then I've got, just over 2 minutes to come up with some great ideas that are relevant to both civil stormwater and,
2: I've got a lifeguard and a pool renovations person.
5: I'd like lifeguard if you can chuck it over.
2: Would that be worth a trade?
5: Because pool renovations, water's not the enemy.
2: Yep.
6: But the water is kind of the enemy for a lifeguard.
5: That's what I mean. You have to see water in that way. Water's the enemy. So Piffus lifeguard.
2: I'll trade you lifeguard. You can have lifeguard.
5: You can have... I'm just saying, would you like business analytics?
2: Oh, boring. Well, I might have business analytics, Haim.
5: By the way, Andy divvied up all the categories, right, Jack?
2: Yeah.
5: We got the list.
2: I just put it into Google Randomizer.
5: Are you sure?
2: Yeah.
6: Do you think he gave himself the best ones?
5: On Andy's list, there's fast food, beer, AFL, right?
6: Yeah, all his favourite things.
2: The way the cookie crumbles.
5: He's got some absolute easy
2: Yeah, but then I've got electrical engineering and logistics. It all comes out in the wash.
5: Put in some plausible deniability.
2: Oh. What's your first category, Jack?
6: Okay, the first one I've done is called should facial prosthetics be used on dogs? And that will be cover two industries in my list.
5: Facial. Can I guess what they are?
6: Facial prosthetics.
2: Yes.
5: That was going to be one of my guesses.
6: And dog grooming.
2: Okay.
5: Yes.
2: I can that count, Jack?
6: So absolutely. If you've got anything else that will fit into that, that might look. Be a bit niche.
2: Yeah, I don't think I've got anything for you there. Are we going to allocate the exact amount of same amount of time depending on how many industries covered? So it's still just 132 seconds.
6: I like the idea of the shot clock.
2: Okay,
5: so I think each seminar is 132 seconds long. Wow. Can I just also say there is absolutely nothing wrong with getting lessons, you know, picking up something. If you are in civil stormwater, but you did find the facial prosthetic stuff interesting.
6: Oh, totally. Oh, you can absorb that.
2: Yeah.
5: Take down some notes. Yep. You'll be absolutely buzzing on biscuits. You might as well do something with all that energy.
2: Yeah. Here's one that I bundled it in. Boring jobs.
6: Oh, mate, I can give you
5: Yeah, I've got a snooze fest category as well. One of my categories is snooze fest.
6: One of my categories is too hard basket.
2: So here's the category, though. Boring jobs, or are they?
5: Oh, okay, good.
2: A look into the stigma of working in a perceived boring job and how to deal with that prejudice.
6: Oh, that's really good.
5: Right. Let me know where that sits in the whole schedule, because mine was more just going down the snooze fest category of like how to make your workplace a bit more interesting.
2: Right.
5: Just if you know, there's a few in there.
2: Well, like, I could say I could take, what was the one you asked me to take earlier on?
6: Business analytics, that's perfect for a boring job.
5: Business analytics is actually in my snooze fest at the moment.
2: I'll take it for boring jobs and a look into the stigma of working in a perceived boring job.
5: And I get lifeguard?
2: You can have lifeguard. Nice trade. It's the first trade. Oh, the bell's right.
6: First trade. I got a real catch-all that I'm looking forward to doing called How Buildings Are Made.
2: Okay.
6: And this will cover real estate, commercial real estate, construction, steel making. I would love to request from you guys, Andy, I see you have architecture. I would love to have that. Yeah. Hamish, I would love to have HVAC, plumbing,
2: ooh, we've got a problem.
6: Drafting.
2: We've got a problem.
5: I have HVAC already in a category.
2: What's the category for HVAC?
5: Well, it's HVAC and drafting. I mean, I know it might be, it's drafting, D-R-A-F-T-I-N-G. I don't know if they mean like, you're an architect, like you're a draftsperson.
6: Yeah, I thought that isn't was that a draftsperson.
5: Isn't that spelled differently, though? D-R-A-U-G-H-T?
2: No, that's the beer.
5: Okay, so, well, HVAC and drafting, my topic there was, is it wind? Because it's that HVAC is about air conditioning, I think. And I was interpreting drafting as gaining a wind advantage hiding behind something. Okay. You know, so things we can learn from wind was already in there. But I can split that category up and find a new home for drafting. Or do you want both?
6: I would have to have drafting because I see drafting as like architecture.
2: Okay. The drawing I have, though, Jack, is I've got architecture already in a category.
6: Mm. What's your category for architecture?
2: Businesses starting with A.
6: Oh, come on. That's not a seminar.
5: And what did you learn at the seminar? I learned that we've been spelling our business right.
2: How to use your field of work starting with A to your advantage.
5: If this is a yellow pages.
6: Yellow pages listing up the front.
2: That might be included. I haven't written the whole thing, but there's numerous advantages. So does that not pass that one?
5: I do think we're going to have to sit down before the conference because we might have some severe double ups.
6: I would love to take architecture from you, and I'm willing to give you any of my boring jobs for your boring jobs.
5: Jack,
6: seminar.
5: Is it possible you're building a mega category?
6: Yes.
5: Maybe we get one mega category each.
2: Oh, okay.
6: I'm looking to take down up to 8 industries here with how to build a house.
2: Well, I have another one called Big Machines. Which ones might be best for your business? And construction was a big part of big machines.
5: Jack, I will give you HVAC and drafting.
6: Yep.
5: What can you give me?
6: I can give you some of my most favourite ones I'm really looking forward to using, but if you want them, you can have them. Public sector, local government. Just yell out when any of these are resonating with you. Corporate restructuring. That sounds like you.
2: I'll take them in boring jobs.
5: I'll take local government. I can do something with that.
2: Really? Because I've got boring jobs. I've got government and Queensland government in there. So do you want...
5: That's our host state.
2: Do you want both of those?
5: I'll tell you what, Jack. I'll give you the two if you take another two.
2: All right.
6: What are you trying to offload?
5: Look, I've got creator and online video content.
2: Mm-hmm.
6: They can learn how buildings are made.
2: Oh, I mean, a lot of...
5: Jack, are you just going to do one talk?
6: They can learn how buildings are made.
2: Oh, I mean, a lot of...
5: Jack, are you just going to do one talk?

0: Jesus.
1: Best of luck.
0: Okay, it doesn't neatly pack into any of my current bundles, including businesses
2: starting with A. Can I go into your seminar called Jobs Beginning with C?
0: And how do you use that to your advantage?
3: Andy, okay. I give you Zimmer frame manufacturing. Do you have something near the end of your talk that you might be able to put that into?
0: Okay, okay. I'm getting poo-pooed from businesses starting with A.
2: It's going to get better than I thought, though. I think we'll be able to group these really well.
3: I'm very excited to hear some of these seminars.
0: Okay.
3: And I know if I was from another industry, I'd be interested in the crossover learnings that I can get.
0: Why don't we continue to trade throughout the week, but trade period must end by this time next week.
2: Next week,
0: and then we've
2: yep.
0: got final bundlings. And would we, by next week, have our seminar names?
2: Yep.
3: Yep.
0: Okay.
3: Yep, yep. No worries.
0: Sounds good.
3: A lot of work, isn't it?
0: Oh, heaps. Yeah.
3: We're delivering here.
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15: Ahoy to me, Id. Hamish.
16: Yes, hello. I do. I do hear you. But I think, aren't we parts of the, like, Freud psyche? Is one the ego?
15: Oh, well. Mike has stood up and started clapping everybody.
16: Well, it shouldn't be because they're meant to be hard enough that you need at least two or three.
15: Well, sometimes. I think majority, I can ask the 100, but I think the majority of people aren't getting that from that ab.
16: Well, there's no other area where the id appears.
17: No, yeah. I just know the id from the Wizard of Id comic. Oh, in the newspaper.
16: True. That's true. Was very popular in the Herald Sun Daily Telegraph 15, yes. 20 years ago. It was not the. It was always in that band of comics. I don't even know if there are comics in the paper anymore, but yeah. Those the comics that you were like, well, it's not my favourite, but it's better than doing nothing. It was our early days of scrolling.
15: Would you say
16: it was scrolling. Like, I'll allow my eyes to drift across these panels, and I won't.
15: Would you say there was normally eight different comics in that?
16: Strips.
15: Would you say 50% was filler?
17: More.
16: Several were just had no relevance to a joke or a plot line. Like, Fred Bass was very good. No, yeah, that worked on a diva level. But they'd sometimes show like The Phantom.
15: Oh, yeah.
16: And it was just like and you get the three panels from a story that you assume is like 9,000 panels long. But it'd just be like The Phantom in the jungle sneaking up to a door. I'm like, that's it for today.
17: Let's see what he does next week.
15: It would take 17 years to resolve the Phantom adventure. Yes, Jack, you were going to be Ego. I was going to be Super Ego. Idham, I thought was perfect for you because that's the unconscious part of the brain that contains all the urges and impulses.
16: Amazing.
15: Which we know that you're very drawn to.
16: Mine's right up there on the surface in full view of all marketers.
15: Ahoy also to Meg in Australia, who has used the very easy-to-use system at hamishandandy.com to upload what she's been doing.
18: Ahoy, Hamish and Andy, and of course, number six. I am just busy planning my own conference at the moment. And I'll tell you what, ham is not wrong. The biscuit situation in my part of the world is dire as well. Currently, the catering people and I are really at, loggerheads with the biscuit selection. I'd like my guests as well to be well nourished in terms of a creme and or, plain biscuit.
16: Creme.
18: Let you know how I go.
16: Good luck, but don't be seduced by the planes. It sounds like the caterers are trying to steer you to the planes.
15: Yes.
16: And that's not the way to go.
15: Hey, we're really gathering momentum for ConCon, so I wanted to bring a couple more things up with you.
16: Yep.
15: I just got back from a conference in France.
16: MBN plus. Must be.
17: Yeah, so very nice.
15: It was all business.
17: And that's not what I saw from your photos. It looked like you'd up on a balcony.
16: Beck seemed like she was having quite the holiday.
15: She wasn't there for business. She couldn't deduct her bit, but I could deduct mine.
16: Seemed like you might have veered a bit into holiday.
15: Yeah, but
16: you said I'm having the best time on this holiday when you texted me. I have a handwritten letter from Andy that says things like, I can't believe I'm getting away with this. This is a real holiday for me and it has no business purpose.
15: Not true at all.
16: And I have those in my possession and I hope I don't have to hand them over.
15: He doesn't. Anyway. a TV convention, it was, called MIPCOM. And
16: it is. It's the big TV industry, format thing.
15: People go and sell shows and buy shows and formats. So we tried to sell Celebrity Medicine
16: That's
15: Cabinet over there too.
16: We were trying to send you there, to sell Celebrity Medicine Cabinet as a TV format. This is where you would have gone to sell it at MIPCOM.
15: And I shopped it 2 years ago and we heard Adam Steinman from Warner Brothers say I would have to take a look at that.
16: Yeah.
15: But Jack hasn't followed up. Anyway, hey, there's two things that I've noticed as we're going into our own conference.
16: Mm-hmm.
15: One is the lanyard.
16: Yeah, we've got one.
15: I know, but people don't take them off. They wear them all the time. I thought it was like when you go into the conference, you wear it and then it's a bit daggy. But I took mine off to go into the
16: I thought it was like security passes at work where you don't really wear them around your neck, mate.
15: No, it's not. Someone said, where's your lanyard? I thought you were part of the conference. So I got bullied into having the lanyard back on and I feel like that's what's going to happen. The other thing I reckon people
16: I'm just going to clarify this slightly with South by Southwest was in Sydney. Mm-hmm. I had to do a thing at South by Southwest. So same thing, you go register, get your lanyard.
15: Yeah.
16: But if you're presenting,
15: you don't present with a lanyard on.
16: That's what I thought.
15: Once you're off stage, you're back with lanyard on. And I think it's because everyone loves the security of seeing people's names and pretending that if they've bumped into them before.
16: Love that. Love the name.
17: That is good.
15: Yeah.
16: Do you know the most, it's really, I use that a lot in circumstances like that, where someone's got their name on the lanyard. it's quite hard to duck a look down. Like, it's very obvious your eyes are dipping down. Mm. You have to be quite clever about it. You have to maybe talk about your shoe or something.
17: Nice,
16: you
17: know,
16: draw attention lower and try and catch the name on the glance back up. And the most disappointing part for someone that forgets a lot of names like me is when you pull it off, you know, you've talked about, oh, look at the air pockets on this shoe, and then your eyes are glancing back up the body and the lanyard's flipped.
15: It's
16: you see, like, terms and conditions on the back. And then you're like, well,
15: did all that for nothing.
16: our eyes went all the way to the floor for nothing.
17: Should we do names both sides on our lanyards?
15: That's, I think, yes, can we do that?
17: Yeah.
15: Okay, names both sides and your industry. That's it's normally your name and your industry. It's where you're from is normally what's happening. So we're going to, Nick, that's important and people need to wear them. Here's the other thing I wanted to show today. I realise there's a bunch of things that come up in small talk at conferences, commonly asked questions and phrases that will help people during the welcome drinks or at any time during the conference. I've got them spat out in AI, like a Siri voice, so we can listen to them and discuss them. This is the first one.
19: How's your conference been?
15: That's a very popular one.
16: I think that's pretty standard, wouldn't it?
15: Yeah.
16: Talking about the thing you're at.
15: Yes, but that one is by far.
16: But just be careful, though. Okay, if you arrive at registration drinks on the Friday and that's your opener, people will know that you've just used the cheat book because so far it hasn't started.
15: True.
16: I would recommend using that one on day two of the conference in the biscuit break.
15: Great call. This is the second one.
19: What seminars are you eyeing off?
15: Good one for the welcome drinks.
16: Yes, but again, we only have two seminars and we assume people will attend both, don't we?
15: Yeah, but normally the seminar has one title, like one. We're going to have like 40 different.
16: Oh, right. Yeah.
15: We're going to have 40 minutes.
17: Is each time we get up on stage a new seminar?
15: I would say so.
16: So it's 80 seminars.
15: Mm. Yeah.
16: Put that in your deductions and smoke it.
15: I think so. I
16: mean, it is. Yeah, you're right. That's spot on. 80 seminars, all educational, no entertainment.
15: So the fact that I don't think anyone's gone to a conference and managed to catch 80 seminars. So that's going to be a feather.
16: And it's a pretty cool thing to say at a conference. Yeah. Think I'm going to hit 80.
15: Wow.
16: This guy can conference.
15: This is the next one.
19: Are you enjoying the conference?
15: That's
16: this is great. Sorry, have you organised some of these for people? What about if you can speak English? And
17: this does seem like the kind. When I tried to learn Spanish, these are the kind of very basic questions, questions you
16: when
17: get
16: I did
17: for
16: Duolingo for like 2 weeks to try and learn Italian. You'd learn this stuff even if you hadn't registered in interesting conferences. Like you'd learn all these phrases that were just about, like, you know, milk and water in conferences.
15: All I'm saying is it's a very popular one. I'm just going.
16: How are you
15: data.
16: Enjoying the conference?
15: Yeah, here's another
16: one. God, I wish I'd come with you. This sounds awesome.
19: In what capacity are you here?
16: Oh, how cool, man. Yeah. A lot of people think South of France is all just parties, but you can see there's some quite deep conversation.
15: Mm-hmm. Yeah, so obviously that's when you talk about your industry. Here's the next one.
19: Where are you staying?
15: Oh. Very popular at a conference. Yeah.
16: And where were you staying for yours? I heard it was pretty fancy.
15: I was staying at a regularly priced hotel.
16: How much was it per night?
15: I can't remember. It's in euros.
16: Give it to
15: it's
16: us in
15: euros.
16: It's
15: hard to do the conversion. I think about $150 a night, I reckon. Hopefully I've got the conversion right.
17: Well, you got lucky with the views from the photos I saw then.
16: Yeah, absolutely. I heard your burger was $80, so it's pretty pretty rare that a burger would be as much as the room.
17: Did you eat an $80 burger?
15: I didn't eat it. That you burger did. Was.
17: You just got an $80 burger and threw it in the truck.
16: That's what I'm hearing.
15: No, the burger on the menu
16: How
15: was
16: How many burgers
15: 80,
16: have you ordered and thrown
15: Australian.
16: Out?
15: $80 Australian, Jeff.
17: That is crazy.
15: Yeah, that's why we and work
16: you,
15: for
16: do
15: a walk.
16: You swear you didn't eat one?
15: I swear I didn't eat one.
16: Mm. He did throw it out.
15: I didn't throw it out. We went to Shake Shack around the corner.
16: How much was that?
15: I don't know, €12?
16: Nah, it would have been expensive.
15: Any flight, use the next one.
19: How was your flight in?
15: Very popular one.
16: How was your flight in?
15: Very comfortable.
17: Very comfortable, I imagine.
16: I bet it was. Absolutely. When it's going on the old TD pipe. Because you were there to do business.
15: Mm. Yes, the flights were tax deductible.
16: Yeah, no, I know, but was that also the name of the seat?
15: What? Business class? Mm-hmm. Yeah, well, if you're going to do business, you have to.
16: I just wondered.
15: Business.
16: Yeah. You might have.
15: If I was going to do economy, I would have absolutely chosen that.
16: I just wondered if you were going over to, you know, do first things first.
15: No, no. No.
16: Wouldn't past you?
15: No, it's just business.
16: Okay. Oh, just business.
15: How common of you. And then the final one.
19: Have you got out to see the city?
16: Oh, good. One. Yeah, that will be good, actually, at ConCon, because it is on, you know, it's the golden city around the Gold Coast.
15: Yep.
16: Some people have noticed, and now that those people include us, that the dates for ConCon, just in terms, if you are looking to head out to see the city, it does coincide with another popular conference, Schoolies.
15: Yeah. I didn't even think of that.
17: I just got told during the week.
16: Yeah. People brought it up going, you guys know Schoolies?
15: Oh, no.
17: I know.
16: Well,
15: yeah.
16: That's an error on our behalf. Yeah. It's actually not even the first time we've made this mistake. Remember, we finished our Cool Boys and the Frontman tour in Byron, also at Schoolies. Really getting a rep for ourselves out there.
15: Anyway, a couple of helpful tips there for anyone to start conference chat. I could separate that out and put it up as a different kind of YouTube clip for those who need to refer to it.
16: Yeah, absolutely. While they're there. Download the cue card version so you can always have a little cheat sheet with you at the mixers. No, really helpful, Ando.
15: Cheers.
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2: Haim, not only has this provided a bit of a support group for people out there that are empathetic towards objects.
3: Yep.
2: I think people are discovering that they're also extreme empaths.
3: I agree. The more we do this, the more people are like, actually, I do have these feelings.
2: Yeah, exactly.
3: Anyway, here's the opener. It's all the songs in the world played together at once, so no songs feel left out. Okay. And, hey, can I kick this off quickly? Courtney says, hey, the NRL and AFL Grand Final have been an absolute nightmare for me because I feel really sad for the buckets of confetti for the teams that didn't win because they didn't get the colour of their team didn't get shot out of the cannons. And so I can't stop thinking about the confetti sitting there and probably just getting put in a dark cupboard somewhere.
2: That's true. Yeah. They'd be ready to be fired out, wouldn't they?
3: Here we go, boys. And then, you know, for the AFL Grand Final, the Swans colours would have gone, okay, guys. I don't know. The confetti near the top, who could see the score at halftime?
2: Yeah.
3: Don't get your hopes up, guys. Don't think we're flying high today unless there is a cannon mishap.
4: And they make a whole lot of merch so that you can buy merch straight after the game. Mm, so there would have been, for the AFL Grand Final, for example, there would have been a whole lot of Premiers Sydney 2024 T-shirts and caps that just, I don't know what they do.
3: Do you know what I heard? I heard they get donated to charity, and so same with Super Bowl merch for teams that don't go, that don't win. And so then if you, there are like pictures I saw at one time like doing the rounds, like in developing nations, there are like kids wearing all the non-winning jumpers. So it's like, you know,
4: the factually inaccurate.
3: The factually inaccurate, like, you know, Patriots win Super Bowl 48 or whatever. If they didn't win, they've got all the merch on.
2: Interesting. This one is from Tim. He said he's not the most empathetic person. However, the extreme impact segment has exposed something inside of him. As part of a house reservation, I installed a new external internal door handle. So a knob on both sides that are the same. But obviously one sits on the inside, one sits on the outside.
3: Yep. Like just a door handle, is that what we're saying?
4: mostly
2: like that, but sometimes, I think he made it clear that sometimes you can just open from one side or sometimes there's a different door handle on the inside to the outside.
3: Weatherproofing, yep, okay.
2: Yeah, yeah, okay. Every time I come to the door from the outside, I think of how cold it must be for the outside handle and then how jealous it must get of its brother who spends all its time on the inside.
3: Laughing at him through the little square hole.
2: It seems so unjust that one handle gets central heating while the other one gets frostbite. Yeah, that could make sense.
3: This is one where we're like, okay, this is from Amberley and you go, these are the times when I go, if you think this way, it just must be so fatiguing all day, right, the energy. So I empathise with her empathy. She said, look, I didn't know I was thinking like this until the pod came out. When I'm hanging my washing on the line, I'm very conscious of how much time my clothes spend together in my closet. I like to hang items of clothing next to an item that they might not have had the opportunity to interact with. Due to the proximity and the geography of my wardrobe. And in case they're sick of being with the same clothes all the time. So, you know, leggings and leggings. You'd be like, why don't you go and meet the hoodies? However, I always make sure to hang a familiar friend close by just in case they don't like the new matchup I've given them. Layers on layers on layers.
2: That's amazing.
3: Actually, like I do prefer classes.
2: Everyone has to dance with everybody.
3: But at the end of the day,
2: come back to
3: your house. Sometimes it's nice to be close to another leggings. They understand what you're going through.
2: Hey, this is from Rob. My wife and I ordered a new couch. She was 8.5 months pregnant when it arrived. My heart honestly broke that the old couch wasn't going to get to meet the newborn baby.
3: Brutal. This is from Ben. Hey guys, my ridiculous extreme moment of empathy is when I'm watching something, a movie, a show, YouTube, and I need to go to the toilet or get a drink. I never pause it.
2: What?
3: Yeah. Listen to this. Because we've had people that never pause when people are talking because they don't want it to be disrespectful.
4: Don't interrupt.
3: No, this is for something else. I never pause it in case the ghosts or spirits that may or may not be in the room with me enjoying the viewing experience get upset.
2: Oh, wow.
3: I would hate it if at the cinemas the technician paused every time someone else went to the toilet, so I passed the same consideration on to the presence of the possible supernatural.
2: Oh,
3: it grates my missus no end.
2: It would.
3: Hey.
2: Because she needs to go to the loo.
3: Can we pause it just for the living? No. Can we forget about the ghost rule?
2: Love it. It's from Lockie. Is it just me, or does anyone else feel upset whenever you think about February and how it's the shorter of the other months?
3: Yeah.
2: I really look forward to leap years because February gets an extra day closer to its brothers and sisters. I think the Gregorian calendar should be updated so each year a different month gets stuck with the 28 days. How confusing would that be?
3: All right, lastly, quick final one.
2: Sorry, on that. Just people wouldn't have birthdays. So anyone bought, like, so say if you were on rotation, I suppose it's only once every 12 years you miss your birthday.
3: Yeah, but it's still complicated. I mean, it's still explaining complicated. The rule to why we need this, like explaining by going, this is why we need this rule, that's tough.
2: Yeah.
3: Quick one here from Lockie. Every morning he commutes on the train to work with Sydney's new metro. Because at a connecting stop, most people in the train change to the brand new, faster, more modern trains. Out of sympathy, I typically stay on the older and slower train so it doesn't feel bad about itself. And I get that. I reckon, again, we've had this with cars and trains.
2: Yeah.
3: It's because of Disney's cars and because of Thomas the Tank Engine that I would absolutely hazard a guess that Lockie grew up watching Thomas the Tank Engine.
2: Well, I'll just throw this one in the mix then to see if this relates to that story and you being a cyclist, whether you feel about this. This is from Tony. About a year ago, I was allowed to get a new bike. I don't know why he was allowed to get one.
3: I do, 100%.
2: You do? Okay.
3: Because he's married. And he probably already has two bikes, the old one as a backup, and his latest one that he might have probably had for 5 to 10 years. And from year five, he would have been going, can I get a new bike? Can I get a new bike?
2: Right.
3: And they are impossible to justify price-wise.
2: All right, and you've also probably got hanging space. I'd imagine be one out and the other one in. You don't.
3: Bike people just say there's a joke that like N plus one is the number of bikes you should have, where N is your current number of bikes. So you're always looking at more bikes, and there's just no. It's explaining to your significant other why the bike is good value at that price is like when girls trying to tell you about the cost of handbags or shoes.
2: Yeah, okay. Yeah,
3: there's just no way you can cut this to represent good value.
2: About a year ago, I was allowed to get a new bike. We understand why now. As giddy as I was, I gave my riding buddy strict instructions not to mention the new bike in front of the old bike before I'd had a chance to broach the subject myself.
3: I do get that. I get that. Yeah, you feel sorry for the old steed. Ando, we are here for no other reason really than to serve the listeners of the show.
2: Yep.
3: We have an amazing community. And when they ask questions, I like to think we're honour-bound to look for answers.
2: Oh, absolutely.
3: Especially people that have been with us for the real long haul. In fact, I'd say that the people that have been for us for the long haul, I'm now just counting as podcast days.
2: Yep.
3: Because, you know, the seventh year of doing this podcast.
4: Yeah, really? Wow.
3: That's, isn't it?
4: I don't know.
3: Sixth.
4: Mike's saying thumbs up.
2: Mike's giving you the thumbs up.
3: There we go. See, seventh year of doing the podcast. That's long haul.
2: Yep.
3: If you've been with us since the radio days, that is super long haul.
2: Yeah.
3: Right? Here's something that came in from Larissa. So Larissa has been, you know, she's been on the Hamish Annie journey for a very long time. She goes, ahoy, boys, bit of a random one, hoping you can help me out with this. She says, I have this memory that back in the radio days, Andy admitted on air that he farted so hard he ripped his asshole and had to go to the hospital to have it stitched up.
2: Yeah, okay? that did happen. Well, I didn't write something like that, but yes. Remember?
3: You farted so hard,
2: and then you started the Think Before You Stink initiative.
3: And so you ripped the asshole. I just want to see if you remember it.
2: It was kind of a rip. It caused a hemorrhoid.
3: Right. Well,
2: was meant to go on a date that night and couldn't go because I couldn't sit down.
4: Came from a fart.
3: I've been telling people this anecdote for years. It does. If someone does a crazy fart, I say, "Well, Andy Lee did that so bad he ripped his asshole."
2: I don't think I used the word a-hole.
3: Recently,
2: as
3: my partner, who's also a big fan and an avid listener, said that he'd never heard the story. He's not sure it's actually true. Then he said, "Look, there's been a lot of fart chat on the pod lately, and I don't think it's been brought up again. So I'm wondering, Andy, did you once so fart so hard that you ripped your asshole? Or have I been spreading this weird rumor about you and a ripped asshole around to my family and friends for years?
2: No, I
3: please
2: did.
3: Help me settle this once and for all. Cheers, boys.
2: I did. Well, it was,
3: yeah, I was like, did that happen?
2: You couldn't remember.
3: Couldn't remember at all.
2: I suppose if you got the injury, you're more likely to remember it. You didn't remember it, Jack?
4: I didn't remember it, honestly. Yeah. I remember you had the high bum crack problem, but I didn't remember that.
3: I remember you had an abscess on your bum cheek.
2: Mm. Yes, that happened
3: not,
2: as well.
3: But not a ripped. I couldn't remember the ripped a-hole. So
2: if we're not ripped, it's that hemorrhoid. I suppose a rip.
3: So, well, here's the thing. I'm sitting here going, I don't remember that. But as we've discussed before on the show, you don't like
4: you forget
3: don't
4: a lot.
3: You forget a lot of things. Luckily, with AI these days, like all the transcripts of our shows, you can search. You can search for terms, like to try and find episodes. You know, it's actually quite a powerful tool. So I'm searching, you know, yeah, like incident, like bum incident, a lot of things coming up like that. So I was like, I'm just going to search for ripped asshole. There was over 15 years ago, bingo, the piece from radio comes up. Now, we sound a little bit different because I think it's back in 2007 or 2008, but I found it. So hopefully this answers something for Larissa and it jogs her memory.
5: 2008.
4: Hamish and Andy, driving you home, it's Pants Off Friday.
3: Thanks, Jacko. I'm feeling pretty good with my pants off. Well, I've got to say I don't, boys.
4: Oh, no, why not, Ando?
3: Well, I've actually got to admit something. On the weekend, I farted so hard I ripped my arsehole and I had to be stitched up by a doctor. Oh, my God. You little ripper, Ando.
4: R.I.P. your arsehole.
3: Now, seriously, guys, this is a real medical problem and I just want people to know you can rip your arsehole like I have.
4: Oh, no, sorry for laughing, mate. It actually sounds terrible.
3: Yeah, commiserations, Andy, on the R.A. Yeah, cheers, boys. It really hurt when I ripped it. I was like, oh, God, what was that? Was that a rip? Was that my arsehole? My brother had a quick look and he was like, yep, that's your arsehole, mate. You've ripped it to shreds.
4: Oh, man, what did the doctor say?
3: He stitched it back up and he said that the only side effect is from time to time a fart will slip out of the rip scar and usually it's going to happen if I'm in the studio. So I'd appreciate it from you boys if you just kept going and pretend that like I haven't farted.
4: I will do that.
3: I can do that, mate, even if people blame me for the fart from time to time. You're the best, boys.
2: What a waste of time.
3: You do often sound different. It does now actually answer a lot of questions, doesn't it? With everyone writing and going, oh, sometimes I've heard a fart, sometimes I've heard a fart. We can reveal that it's due to a pledge that we took to never bring up anything leaking out through the rip scar.
2: I'm sorry everyone had to hear that. And also to hear the word arsehole said so many times in a row.
3: Well, I mean, okay. Larissa's cue.
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3: We do.
2: There's certain alert ones that go going back through the passages of time. With the pod, we always recommend people start from the start. 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Don't find stuff from 2006 and cancel us.
3: It is done in the spirit of a non-cancellation. We're letting you into a circle of trust by keeping it out there and no combing through the old, trying to put this in the old cancel bag. Okay? Yes. There were different times, and we have immunity, so I don't even try. No, spirit of fun. Please look back in the spirit of fun.
2: Rachel wrote in here saying, "Ahoy, boys!
3: I've been listening. Guys begging for their jobs.
2: Ahoy, boys! I've been listening to the pod from the start, and I'm currently listening to 2014. So it must have been happy hour days.
3: Happy hour days. Yeah. So there was solid radio days. There was like, you know, once a week radio days. But that was So we did the happy hour. Was that, three to four afternoon, which was primarily a podcast that somehow bled out on the airwaves.
2: That's right. She noticed it's the 10-year anniversary for Random John or Random Rob. Now, I got confused when she made the Random Rob reference.
3: I remember Random Rob, yep.
2: But she says it happens next month. Haim specifically mentions that it's a 10-year situation and I'm dying to know whether you guys are keeping up the Random John or Random Rob.
3: Of course we are. As a quick refresher for people that might not be familiar with Random John, it was a game we used to play on the podcast. We would simply enter a mobile phone number, and if the person that answered was called John, as in if we had successfully called a random John, we would be awarded one John point.
2: Yes.
3: And we got one.
2: We're currently world leaders on one John point. And a lot of other shows from around the world started playing the game.
3: Some Irish guys got quite into it from memory, an Irish radio station. But we retired on one John point. Quickly refresh my memory as to what the Rob was. Was a Rob point worth 10 John points?
4: I thought Robs were bad.
2: Okay.
3: Oh, that's right. Yeah, a Rob. That's right. You're right, Jack. A Rob would take away your John point in the normal course of play. Because that's right, we'd go, "What's your name? Are you called John?" And they would go, "No." You're like, "Please don't be called Rob."
2: Rob.
3: Because, Robs were the inverse, don't think about it too hard, of John's, and they could take away a John point. I think that was correct.
2: I've tracked down the part of the show that Rachel was talking about. This is where she explains Random Rob.
4: Today's topic is, of course, Robs. And we heard someone chatting in the hallway earlier on that you can, maybe once a decade, play Random John, but bet
5: against a John.
4: Yeah, you can bet with the house. Essentially, you bet against a John.
5: Like going zero on roulette. But even crazier.
4: Yeah, exactly.
5: Like imagine a roulette wheel with a million numbers.
4: And we were thinking, this is odd. So what we then hope for a Rob...
5: That's what this guy was saying in the hallway. Now, we never caught his name and he shuffled off pretty quickly. But he said that once a decade, there is a day, and it does happen to be today.
4: Today, yes.
5: There is a day where you can play Random Rob, essentially. And a John takes away your previous point. John point, but a Rob gives you a John point.
3: I was worried it would be confusing. But it makes perfect sense to me. So here we are 10 years later, ready to risk it all again to play Random Rob, which remember is the opposite now of Random John. So we're looking at possibly calling a random number. Would we do it again? Would we risk it all a decade on, call a number, hope for a Rob, and pray against a John?
2: And then it would take our tally to two
3: John points, even though we'd got one of them by getting a Rob.
2: Jacko, you're in charge of putting the number in, so we can't be accused of trying to fix it.
4: This is a random number. It starts very similar to my wife's number, but then I've mixed it up at the end.
2: Okay.
3: We'll allow it.
2: Should we do this now?
3: I think we should do it.
0: It's been over 5 million minutes, over 87,000 hours, over 3,500 days, 122 months.
3: It's been 10 years.
0: Yes.
3: Yep.
0: 10 years.
3: Just quicker to say, just 10 years.
2: Okay. Got it. Yep.
0: 10 years since we've played Random Rob. A lot can happen in 10 years. The United Kingdom is no longer part of the European Union.
6: What do we want? Brexit!
1: We have artificial intelligence that can now work autonomously alongside humans.
6: Ahoy, happy birthday, Andy.
1: And Hamish Blake still hasn't delivered the big finish he promised us at the end of the podcast in 2019.
7: Oh, sorry, mate. Bit of a low blow. I got hacked. I don't think we should be making jokes about getting hacked in this climate.
1: So 10 years since the last random rob. They say you should let sleeping robs lie. But these brave men don't subscribe to that poppycock. Instead, they'll make the call today. Andy and Hamish prepared to dial another time.

0: job is our aim. Good luck, Jack.
1: Dear everybody, switch your brain to excited, because the People's Show is now about to play Random Raw. Are you Rob?
0: Okay. Q timpany.
2: It's been a while.
3: Okay, Max,
2: I've forgotten this feeling. The excitement.
3: Just play your natural game, play your natural phone game.
2: Okay. You ready? Here we go.
3: God, I hope it's not Rob D. Stella.
2: Hope it is.
3: This is Rob Irwin. 2 points.
2: It's Rob Irwin.
3: Two points.
4: Hi, you've reached Warren.
0: Yes!
4: Warren! I'll give you a call back. Thank you.
3: Well, sorry, I was just yesing because it's not a John. So I just didn't want a John. Sorry. I just didn't want a John.
2: Was it Warren?
3: Warren, yeah. What do you think it was? Rom? What, Rob?
2: Robin.
3: No, it was Devin. Do you think it was Robin O'Connor?
2: I thought it was Robin, which...
3: No, that would make my yes one of the worst yeses of all time. Like a World Cup losing own goal where you cheer for an own goal.
2: I heard Warren.
3: I hope to God it was Warren.
2: Well, we could ring him again and see if
5: I heard Robin.
2: I'll ring him again.
3: I'll think Robin as well.
2: Yeah.
3: And see if it matches up. But I think this is silver dress. I don't think it's a silver dress, blue dress. I think it was Warren. Sorry, I was probably just more excited to protect our John
5: you
3: point.
5: Seemed that way. Yeah, you're playing defensive.
3: I just didn't. I mean, after 10 years, can you imagine if we hit a John and we got sunk by getting a John? That would have been a nightmare scenario.
2: Mm.
4: Hi, you've reached Warren.
2: No, it's Warren.
3: Random Warren.
5: Well done.
3: Got him.
5: Yeah, good. Thanks, Woz.
3: Got you, Woz. Okay.
5: Oh, okay. Well, another 10 years, lads.
3: Okay.
5: See you then.
3: Got you, Woz. Okay.
5: Oh, okay. Well, another 10 years, lads.
3: Okay.
5: See you then.

0: It feels like a power move. I'm going to tell you the scenario and then I want us to try and unpack it.
1: Okay, great.
0: If you're in an event or party with your parents, introduce them as your biological parents. Now, is that on them? Because
2: who's the power move on?
0: Well, that's what I'm trying to
1: unpack. I guess it's kind of on the parents.
0: Is it suggesting that they didn't bring him up?
1: Yeah, well, it's sort of going, these are my biological parents. Yeah, which sort of, you know, you would be like, but I've got adoptive parents who put all the work in.
0: Yeah.
1: They'd be sitting there going, yeah, but we also did that. So it would be nice yes. to get a bit of the credit.
0: It does make the assumption that you've got other parents, does it?
1: It does. It does. Yep. And in that case, usually with the adoptive parents, they're the ones that are like, well, we've done, you know, 18 years. Mm. They're the ones that the kid sees as the parent. So, yeah, it's a good little distancing power move. Nice work. This is from Lewis. Power move was done to me by my best mate whenever I was out on the town. If I was talking to a girl, my best mate would come up and tell them, hey, fun fact, this guy has no underarm hair. I either denied this, making myself look desperate and a liar, or I'd have to lift up my shirt to prove to this girl that I did in fact have underarm hair, and then I lost any chance going forward. What a fun fact.
0: This is from Lachlan. Ham, power move for you all. In a group dress-up situation.
1: Great.
0: Tell everybody in the costume it's a certain type of party, but then dress up as their leader.
1: Yeah, that's not bad.
0: So if it's a soldier's party,
2: yeah.
0: Go as the colonel. If it's an Oompa Loompa's party, go as Willy Wonka.
1: Yeah, really good. You know, it reminds me, a couple of weeks ago, whenever book week was, which was some time ago now, but did you notice this year there was grown-ups dressing up for book? I've never really seen adults what? Do book week. Like, I saw workplaces and stuff do
0: sure
1: book
0: they
1: week.
0: Were the teachers? Teachers?
1: No. Your teachers. No.
2: 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Gold 104, the sales team dressed up on the Friday.
1: Is that just me or was week. That the that's first new. Time it's happened this year, right? Yeah, that's I was new. With a mate having that's breakfast.
0: That's not great, is it? We're not participating in that, are
1: well,
0: we?
1: Well, we were having breakfast, right? We look over the road and, like, we're just sort of in a suburban area. There's some office buildings around.
0: Mm-hmm.
1: And it was, like, you know, such and such, like, KLJ Logistics or something, like a pretty yeah. nondescript building. And, like, 10 people come piling out of the building at, like, 10 o'clock in the morning, all dressed up in costumes. And then we're like, what's this? Is this like a Mad Monday or something? Mm. Like, what is going on here? And they was like, no, I think it's book week. Like, but they're grown-ups. And it's got nothing to do with their workplace, has nothing to do with children. I'm not saying books aren't fantastic at any age.
0: No,
1: but they came
0: we're not
1: across.
0: Wearing Easter bonnets.
1: Exactly.
0: We're not doing an Easter bonnet parade right. in the workplace,
1: we get to wear casual clothes every day. And so I'm not bringing a gold coin every time I wear jeans. So they came across the road and we were like, so first of all, like, you know, guys, what is this? Like, yeah, it's book week. We thought we'd all dress up. Like, okay, fair enough. There's like a Thor or Wonder Woman and stuff, you know.
0: But that's, again, that's not book. They're
1: loose interpretations, loose interpretations of books. But then this was the bit this relates to the power move. I was like, I wanted to ask a critical question because there was one guy. So they're all like having fun, you know, there's like 10 of them, like kind of vaguely superheroes. There was a Pippi Longstocking. There was like a big bloke as Pippi Longstocking. It's like, did you guys get to pick your outfits or were they given out? Because the look on his face
0: was
1: said maybe given out, but they said they picked.
0: Well, the look
1: which
0: on his
1: leads
0: face.
1: Me to believe that maybe the look on Damien's face was like, I've made a huge mistake. I put myself in a hazmat bubble and everyone else is having a fun day.
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3: Tony Tu'u Lakatau, criminal lawyer at Rachel Bird & Co. GAC Motors has now arrived at John McGrath Phillip. 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
16: Yuma and good morning, I'm Kate Rice. The ACT's Deputy Chief Minister says the government will be working quickly on the next steps forward after the local education union's branch council rejected the government's latest offer for public school teachers in the ACT. Rachel Stephen-Smith says it was a genuine attempt to reach a fair and balanced agreement, and the government will continue to negotiate with the union and teachers while managing the ACT budget. It comes as the union says we could see industrial action kick off in 10 days, with more strikes possible in term four if the government doesn't come to the table with a better offer for teachers. Have you seen missing boy Damien Daughton? The 16-year-old was last seen in Queanbeyan on August 30 and police are asking for our help to find him. Damien is known to frequent the Queanbeyan, Wollongong and Parramatta areas. You should call Queanbeyan police if you have any information. Monaro police say they're seeing too many preventable thefts from cars lately, prompting a reminder for locals to lock it or lose it. Their message is always lock your cars even when they're parked at home. Never leave valuables inside. Take keys and garage remotes with you and park in well-lit areas when possible. Overseas, the search continues for survivors after a ferry capsized in Indonesia. At least six people have died and 107 have been rescued after the passenger ferry was hit by bad weather. Another 129 people remain missing. DFAT is working to investigate if any Aussies are involved. Labor is losing ground on the economy, with a new Resolve poll showing more voters are now backing the Liberals to manage economic challenges and government debt. Almost three quarters of respondents are worried about the federal debt, while half say cutting spending is the best way to tackle the deficit. And the first full week of Floriade kicks off today in Canberra after a sunny opening weekend. Ross Triffitt from Events ACT says there's lots happening to celebrate the festival's theme, A Feast of Flowers, with celebrity chefs and foodie experiences.
0: CWA Canberra branch teaching you how to make the perfect scone. Stephanie Alexander, Justine Schofield. And then on Sunday, we have our own Louis Coutoux, probably well known for the Onziem.
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16: The Raiders women have finished fifth on the NRLW ladder after a 22-12 win over West Tigers on Friday. And the Wallaroos, including four Brumbies players, have been defeated 48-15 in their Global Series match against England on the weekend.
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11: Yuma and good morning, I'm Kate Rice. ACT police are looking for witnesses and dash cam footage after a collision between a police vehicle and a Kia sedan in Belconnen on Saturday morning. It happened at the intersection of Coulter Drive and Southern Cross Drive around 11:30 a.m. with the driver of the Kia and the police officers taken to hospital with minor injuries. Police have renewed their appeal for information about missing man James Parrott. The 27-year-old was last seen in Canberra on August 24, and police are asking anyone with information on his whereabouts to come forward. James is believed to be travelling in a red Kia Rio with hail damage and is also known to be in the areas of the New South Wales South Coast. The local conservation council is wanting more people to sign up for Saturday's attempt to break the record for the capital's biggest ever Nutbush line dance. They're using it as an opportunity to call on Labor to set Canberra city limits and protect our western edge from suburban development.
12: We're getting people to register for the event so we can know what the numbers are going to look like. At the moment, we're just over 300 people, so we're hoping with a final push this week that we can really tip it over the edge, get to that 350 number and break a record here in the territory.
11: That's Executive Director Simon Copland there. Also today, close to 300 people have turned out for a memorial ride on Saturday morning in Canberra to pay tribute to two cyclists who died following a collision on Gungahlin Drive last month. A third of Australians worry AI could one day contribute to the end of the human species. That's according to a Fox and Hedgehog poll about the rapid rise of artificial intelligence. Donald Trump has warned the Ukrainian leader to quit attacking Russian diesel refineries, warning the ongoing attacks pose a threat to fuel supplies.
13: This isn't done by the Middle East. This is done by what's happening with Russia and Ukraine. There are plenty of other targets. Don't hit diesel fuel because that's hurting the world.
11: And you may notice some extra noise near the airport around lunchtime. A special electronic attack aircraft from Queensland is expected to be doing diversion training there from midday. Now, Canberra's Fuel Watch, make fuel prices yesterday's problem. Switch to an EV at allianceleasing.com.au. A litre of unleaded will set you back about $2.25, while diesel is sitting at $2.75 a litre.
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11: The Brumbies have gone down to the New South Wales Waratahs 38-19 in the opening round of the Super Rugby Oz comp in Bungendore yesterday. The ACT side heads to Perth this week for Sunday's clash against the Western Force.
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0: Do we have to start this again?
1: Morning.
0: Good morning.
1: I was about to start, then I realised my mic was about a metre away from me.
0: And I can't pick it up.
1: Do you know how heavy this thing is? And then I pick it up, right? And then how do I put it down quietly?
0: You know what? You know what? There's subtle things that honestly, wherever you are, you must, I'm sure you don't hear. But when you get the headphones on, everything sounds like it's 1,000 decibels. Stop moving.
1: It's not that bad. Like, no one's hearing that over their car noise.
0: Except for this guy. Welcome to the week. Hello, Gabrielle.
1: Hello.
0: G'day to you, wherever you're joining us, across the capital or around Australia on the No Nonsense News podcast. I'm all fired up. Let's go.
1: Let's go. Just going to join in. I was too late.
0: You're still adjusting your microphone over there.
1: No hands to clap.
0: Well, I'm all fired up, but Gabby's bringing it down a notch to start here.
1: What? Yeah. A study has been done around the Sunday blues. It's been talked about for a while, but it can be confirmed that it is an actual thing. It's that feeling of flatness and woe as we contemplate the week ahead when it comes to Sunday. They have figured out, though, that it peaks at 7 p.m. on a Sunday night. It triggers, that's the hour that really triggers the frustration and impending stress of the coming week, especially if you've had an unfulfilled weekend.
0: Who paid for this?
1: Scientists. It says that the scientists confirm.
0: You know what? For a smart bunch, you're not doing yourselves any favours by investing in something that we all knew.
1: The Delft University of Technology in the Netherlands. But the thing that surprised me was that it all depends on how fulfilled your weekend was. Like, if you had a pretty meh weekend, right, the Sunday blues hit you far harder than if you had a good time.
0: Oh.
1: So if you, like, really used your time wisely, you went out to Floriade, you had a great weekend.
0: You went to the Pracky match in Mungindore.
1: It was a proper match.
0: Brumbies played a Pracky game
1: it
0: down
1: was a
0: there.
1: Proper match.
0: Wouldn't
1: in
0: have been.
1: The Oz Super Rugby.
0: It was in Mungindore, so.
1: It was not a proper match. It's the Oz Super Rugby. So they're doing just an Australian little comp.
0: Oh, the Pracky match series.
1: It's a proper match. The Waratahs, we walked past the Waratahs bus. They're all at the cafe having coffee on Sunday morning.
0: So you had a full weekend.
1: Yes.
0: You had a party with your mate when you got into work on Monday.
1: No, I've got the Sunday blues now. Just hit me.
0: And there she is. Welcome, Gabby, to the show. We need to turn this around real fast. Let's play for $10,000. You know, the last time we played for $10,000, you know what happened?
1: Someone won it.
0: We gave away $10,000.
1: Yes, we did.
0: And we're backing it up. 10 grand back on the line in a matter of minutes. Stand by for your cue to call. Some life advice if you're getting ready to, you should do this. You should compare the market. The meerkats will tell you.
1: Oh, my God. The meerkats always tell me to compare.
0: Compare.
1: And it comes up to it and I always forget.
0: All right. Well, this should be a valuable, should be a great life advice with Gabby. Car insurance cost cut hack. Just a moment, as it sounds.
1: I need it.
0: Sounds like you may be a little disinterested. Oh, do I have to do this? Yeah, it's next.
1: It's worth it though.
0: All right. Ava Max, get us up and about to start the week on Hit 104.7's Rod and Gabby for Breakfast.

0: Over Max, 10 past 6 on Hit 104.7's Rod and Gabby Fabreki, 21 the top this afternoon, 8 degrees now. Hang on a second. Hold your horses.
1: What?
0: We need to just check what's going on. There's some rain coming out of the icon.
1: Is there?
0: Today's icon has rain coming out. It's all right. Just wait. Screen will come back on. Screen's back on. Okay, stand by.
1: I'm standing by. I have been for a minute.
0: Yeah. She's warming up. The old computer's warming up. We should get a newer computer. There's no rain. There is a 20% chance of rain when? 6:30. It's not going to happen.
1: It's not raining. I was about to text my husband and be like, it's going to rain, get the mower in, because we left it out yesterday accidentally.
0: You can guarantee if you leave the shed door open or something outside the shed that should be in it, but you go, I'll just do it tomorrow, it'll rain.
1: Well, 20% chance maybe it's gone up to 60 because my mower's out.
0: If it rains, you can guarantee it's Gabby's fault. Gee, I'm sorry that a few things have landed on you today.
1: No, you're not.
0: Gabby, should I say, Nolsey, good morning.
2: Good morning.
0: Due to Gabby's reluctance to check with the meerkats, she's called you in for some life advice with Gabby.
1: Give me a hack.
2: I'm going to give you a hack to reduce your car insurance premiums.
1: Is it with the meerkats?
2: It is specifically with Zurich Insurance.
1: Oh.
0: The meerkats probably have Zurich. When you go to the meerkats, if you're wondering what we're talking about, there's always those meerkats on the TV that say, compare the market.
1: Yes.
0: And this is turning.
1: But if you do search compare the meerkat, it also comes up.
0: Clever. And so when you go there, and this has ended up being a free ad for them, but, you know, it seems like a pretty good service. You go there and then you'll say, you know, what your car insurance that you're looking for, give them all the details. And then perhaps who's the mob that's done this?
2: Zurich.
0: Zurich along with others will go vrrr, and the meerkats will tell you which is the best deal for you.
1: Mm-hmm.
2: Yep.
0: What's Zurich telling us today?
2: Okay, so the hack is that you need to get a Tesla that uses full self-driving supervised mode.
0: Mm-hmm.
2: And so basically, if you no longer drive the car, if you use self-driving mode,
0: yes,
2: they're going to reduce your insurance premium because they reckon the car's better at driving than you.
1: Isn't it illegal to do that in Australia so far?
2: No.
1: Oh.
2: Yeah, you can do this. You're still technically fully... it falls on you and you can take over at any point while you're behind the wheel. But, yeah, this mode is available here and being used.
0: Sign me up.
1: I would love to be chauffeured.
2: Yeah, same.
0: Yes and no. The part where you climb into the back seat and start reading the paper, so you're not...
2: I'm picturing, yeah.
1: That's absolutely what I'd be doing.
0: Yeah. I think your insurance goes up if they have a bus doing it. Hey, let's do this. We gave it away Friday.
1: Are we going to do it again?
0: Let's go. Let's double down. $10,000. The proof is in the pudding. Ooh. We know it's winnable because it has been won. Would you like to start your week with $10,000? Call us now. 131060. We'll ask you a few questions. You get 10 out of 10 right. I'm going to give you $10,000. 131060. 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

0: Maroon 5, 20 past 6 on Hit 104.7's Rod and Gabby for brekkie. 9 degrees at the moment. Beautiful sunny 21. There it is, that sunrise cracking over the horizon. Get out and about if you want. Want to enjoy a beautiful spring morning in the greatest city in the world before the week officially gets underway. This has just been announced. Empire of the Sun.
1: They're on their way to Australia, so they've just announced a six-date tour of Australia and New Zealand in February to March next year. Tickets are on sale this Friday coming. Brisbane, Sydney, Melbourne, Adelaide, Perth.
0: There you go, Adelaide, Perth. Stop carrying on.
1: Come to Canberra.
0: Well, that'd be easier, that's true.
1: Wouldn't it? I don't know where you'd play, but maybe the AIS. Are they bigger than that?
0: Stage 88, mate. Old-fashioned. Good enough for
1: Bring your own camp chair.
0: Good enough for Elton John in the rain that one time. He didn't stop. He was undercover, of course.
1: He didn't know what he signed up for.
0: check cleared, so he showed up. Empire of the Sun. Okay, that's cool. Next year, Sydney, here we come.
2: 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Rod and Gabby's $10,000 Alpha Bucks. 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
4: Put the money in my hand right now.
0: Let's go to Belinda in Banks this morning. Belinda, can you think of the best live act you've ever seen? Best gig you've been to?
5: It would have been you two in Frankfurt.
0: Oh, we have a winner.
1: Yeah, that's massive.
5: Wow. And it was like torrential rain, so, and it was outdoors, but nothing could take away from just like the whole, they had the cars on the left and the right, the flashing lights, just the stage setting was awesome.
0: Were really, look, someone, 131060, if I've got this wrong. My recollection is you two were the first to really take the stadium show to another level with that Zaropa tour, where there were just the screens that were 3, 4, 5 stories high, and all of a sudden it turned into this epic thing that we now take for granted in a way when it comes to seeing a big artist in a stadium. Wow.
1: I only know them from when their album showed up on my library.
0: You only know you two from the time they... Did you get that on your phone, Belinda, back in the day where you two just gifted us a song?
5: Yeah, 100%.
1: Everyone was so mad about it. Was it the song or the album? I thought it was the album.
0: Whatever it was a gift, you ungrateful. All right, Belinda, this isn't a gift. You've got to work for this. This is $10,000. But if you're feeling switched on, first thing for your Monday, you get 10 out of 10. We're going to give you $10,000, which is what we did at 8:15 last Friday. Let's go again here. We have to take the first answer. You can't use the same answer twice. If you don't know an answer, say pass. We'll come back to this time. And your time starts at the end of Gabby's first question. This round, all the answers need to begin with the letter W. For woohoo!
5: W for wacky.
0: W for wacky.
1: All right. Timer starts at the end of this first question.
0: Hang on. Sorry.
1: Sorry, we don't have the timer ready.
0: Timer is now in loaded and ready to go.
1: All right. Timer starts at the end of this first question. Name a day of the week.
5: Wednesday.
1: A household item.
5: Pass.
1: A bird.
5: Wren.
1: A breakfast food.
5: Weet-Bix.
1: Something you can wear.
5: A whistle.
1: A drink.
5: Watermelon crush.
1: A sport.
5: Water polo.
1: A capital city.
5: Pass.
1: An occupation.
0: Out of time. You were travelling very well there, Belinda. That was on there for a second.
1: I really enjoyed something you can wear, a whistle.
0: You can
1: wear a whistle.
0: Mm-hmm.
1: Absolutely. Especially not on my list, but you can. Yeah. Oh, yeah, true. A household item could have been a washing basket or a wardrobe. Or the Wii.
5: A lot of it later.
1: She's got a Wii. Yeah. And a capital city, Washington, Wellington, or Warsaw.
0: We have the best movie tickets at the moment. What have we got for Belinda today? Just having a go.
1: So we have the double pass to go check out Heart of the Beast. So that's Brad Pitt's new movie.
0: Ooh.
1: And it's him and a dog.
5: Hard to try.
1: It's him and a dog starring. They have to survive the wilderness in Alaska.
0: Brad Pitt and a dog.
1: Yes.
0: All right.
5: Oh, well, that's me. Like, I'm a Bear Grylls girl.
1: This is going to be great. Heart of the Beast, cinemas September 24th.
0: I don't know anything about this. We're going to find out about this film in the next 20 minutes. And
1: I can't watch movies with dogs. They get me way harder than people.
0: Right. Well,
5: they're my favourite.
1: Yeah.
0: And if you like Bear Grylls, who's a handsome enough bloke, we've gone up a notch here with Brad Pitt, and he's in the forest with a dog. We don't know. We're going to find out. The tickets are yours, Belinda. Thank you so much for having a go this morning.
5: Thank you so much. I really appreciate it. Thank you. You have a great day.
0: You too, Belinda. The cash stays on the line. $10,000 at 8:15. We'll go again then. Like I said, Friday, the $10,000 went off. Can we go two weekdays in a row?
1: Mm.
0: We'll find out then. Heart of the Beast. Okay, let's have a look at the trailer to that.
1: Yeah. I've read about it, but I haven't watched the trailer yet, so I'm intrigued.
0: There's an opportunity to win a massive prize this week.
1: Mm.
0: Valued at thousands and thousands of dollars. That will be revealed and the game will officially start in the next half an hour, as well as a lazy $150 cash. That's on the line with Rod and Gabby's Pick the Riff. That's just in the next half an hour. Don't go anywhere.
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13: Yuma and good morning, I'm Kate Rice. There's a house fire in McGregor this morning. ACT Fire and Rescue and the ACT Ambulance Service are on the scene, with Archdale Street currently closed and locals urged to avoid the area. I'll have more details as they come to us. Police are asking for our help to find missing boy Damien Dorton. The 16-year-old was last seen in Queanbeyan on August 30, and there's concerns for his welfare due to his young age. Police say Damien may have been near Parramatta last Wednesday. You should call Queanbeyan Police if you have any info. A fresh reminder for us to always lock our cars, even when they're parked at home, with Monaro Police seeing lots of recent preventable thefts from vehicles. They're urging locals to never leave valuables inside cars, to take keys and garage remotes with you, and also park in well-lit areas when possible. One Nation has revealed its path to lowering net migration levels to 130,000 a year. Under its policy, temporary skilled visas would return to 2017 levels, while international student numbers would be slashed. The party says this would cut migration by more than 750,000 over 3 years. Voters are increasingly worried about government debt, with a new survey finding 74% are concerned about federal borrowing, while 69% are worried about debt at the state level. The Resolve poll also shows that Labor is now trailing the coalition when it comes to economic management. And a sunny opening weekend at Floriade, ahead of plenty of foodie experiences and celebrity chef appearances this week. Ross Triffitt from Events ACT reminding locals to plan ahead.
14: We've got the free shuttle bus operating, and on weekends we have the express services as well from Tuggeranong, Belconnen and Woden.
15: Climbing cash, climbing $1,000 every week at your Canberra Labour Club.
13: The Canberra Raiders are into their first NRLW finals campaign. The Raiders women are expected to take on West Tigers again after Friday's 22-12 win. The Panthers have surged into a seventh straight NRL preliminary final after beating the Roosters 19-12. And no luck for Aussie Oscar Piastri at the Spanish F1 Grand Prix. He's finished eighth after making contact with George Russell on the opening lap.
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0: Here we go. It's Monday, another week. I'm going to start a little game in the next half an hour that could land you a $5,000 prize.
1: That's a good prize.
0: It's a solid prize. And some cash coming up with Rod and Gabby's Pick the Riff. That's minutes away. Can you pick the riff? As well. But, gee, we were so lucky to get those incredible Warner Brothers tickets last week for Coyote versus Acme.
1: Mm-hmm. Yeah, so fun.
0: And so Coyote versus any Acme or any of the Roadrunner or any of the characters, we all knew straight away. Right? Okay, yeah. Well, we don't know exactly what's going to happen, but we know the characters.
1: Well, we know what's going to happen. Coyote ain't going to win.
0: Oh, let's see about that. I think it's the age of the anti-hero, you know.
1: Oh, maybe.
0: So, you know, you don't know. We don't know. We do know that this week we have more fantastic prizes in addition to the cash. We've got the tickets to see Brad Pitt's new film, Heart of the Beast. You don't want to see it because it's got a dog. You think the dog will be killed.
1: And if a dog dies, I can't handle it.
0: No, I agree.
1: It just breaks my heart.
0: I agree.
1: But maybe it doesn't.
0: What's that beautiful one with Owen Wilson?
1: Marley and Me.
0: I can't watch that because I know what's going to happen.
1: I can't either. I've never actually watched it because everyone's told me and I'm like, well, no, you've ruined it. I can't watch it.
0: I have the book.
1: Mm. Oh.
0: I haven't even I won't finish the book because I know it's book's great for the first half.
1: I just leave it there.
0: Yeah. And from what I understand, Marley had an incredible life, amazing life.
1: Yeah, but still.
0: So we can't do it to ourselves. So let's just give out. We need to. Of all the movie tickets we've given away, what was the one where the kids ate the ice cream and turned into zombies?
1: Ice Cream Man.
0: You were more willing to see.
1: Yes, I'll watch that before this.
0: Ice cream fueled zombie children.
1: Yeah.
0: Then this beautiful. We don't even know if it's a beautiful story, but Brad Pitt's there with a German Shepherd and he's in the bush. So let's have a look at the trailer here for a second.
2: Put it there, pal. Damn, you're handsome.
1: Yes, he is.
0: Okay, already hairs in the back of the neck. The dog could be fine. We don't know something's going to happen to the dog.
1: So it is a combat dog, by the way. His name's Odin.
0: Right. And I imagine Brad Pitt's the dog trainer.
1: Well, yeah, the handler, yep.
0: Sometimes when they finish their service, they'll go to a normal home. Maybe that.
1: They normally stay with their handler, I think.
0: Can you imagine a film where there's an exciting life that a bomb disposal dog leads, traveling the world, saving lives, rescuing, you know, the humans. And then the movie starts when he retires and goes to some normal family's home. I bet it's not that. All right, we'll continue having a look at Brad Pitt and his dog in Heart of the Beast. You can win those tickets with us this week. We'll check out more of the trailer after Gabby's iPod Shuffle.
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0: What do you got here?
1: Jason Derulo. Just missed it by like a tiny bit.
0: He's back with Rod and Gabby.

0: Jamie's iPod Shuffle Classic from 2009. That doesn't make any sense.
1: It doesn't feel that old, does it?
0: It's a new song.
1: It is. Such a good song.
0: Jason Derulo, In My Head, 21 to 7, hit 104.7's Rod and Gabby for Brekkie, 21. Coincidentally, the top temperature this afternoon. Right now it's 9 over the greatest city in the world as I turn to look out the window and it's a beautiful start, beautiful sunrise. You hear about some drizzle this morning, I don't think it's going to happen.
1: I think it's getting cool later in the week though. I don't know if that's the end of fake spring or what, but I think we're only getting to a top of 13 on Wednesday.
0: Oh, we're going to the four-day forecast.
1: But then it goes back up, so it's right.
0: Right, good. Spring, keep it coming.
1: Hold on, did I just see 24 on the weekend?
0: This coming weekend.
1: Yeah.
0: We're all going to Westfield Belconnen. It gets too hot. You got to go to the air conditioning, mate.
1: Why would we be inside?
0: We've come out of sub-zeros.
1: Yeah.
0: I know for any other city in Australia or probably the world,
1: nice.
0: 24 is beautiful.
1: Mm.
0: We are going to be sweltering with that 24.
1: Yeah, it was like 13 degrees when we went for a walk on the weekend and I was like, I'm sweating. This is not good.
0: No, we're going to know about it. We're going to play for this in a sec. $150 jackpot in Rod and Gabby's Pick the Riff. Stand by for your cue to call.
1: Heart of the Beast is coming out in cinemas on the 24th. And we're having a look at the trailer at the moment because we are giving away tickets all week to this beautiful-looking movie, Brad Pitt and a Dog.
0: I'm not going to lie, I didn't know about this film.
1: Oh, you didn't?
0: People knew about it. 28 million views on this trailer that Paramount put up.
1: I think I only knew about it because Nev and I, my hubby, were looking up what movies were coming out soon to see if there's anything we wanted to do a date day to go see.
0: Mm-hmm.
1: And this popped up. I was like, oh, all right.
0: All right, Brad Pitt's in the bush.
1: He's in the Alaskan wilderness.
0: Okay, yeah, the bush is Australia. He's not in Australia.
1: No.
0: He's in the Alaskan wilderness. He's in a forest. He's in a tent. He's just shook the hand of this beautiful big German shepherd. And what could go wrong from here? I'm sure everything will be fine. Let's pick it up. Now, this is fantastic. You ever see these videos when you're scrolling around and there's those dogs and their job is to protect the other animals on the farm?
1: Mm.
0: And there's the night
1: and
0: vision
1: they sense,
0: footage. They sense.
1: They sense danger.
0: Well, they also maybe hear like a coyote or something, you know.
1: Mm.
0: And so they all just they spring to attention. They know.
1: They're like deep asleep and suddenly they're up.
0: Right. And so Brad Pitt's still in the tent. He's asleep.
1: Mm.
0: But this beautiful big German shepherd knows something's going on. Okay.
1: Okay, we're in a war zone. We're not in the Alaskan wilderness yet.
0: Okay, that was a lot very quickly. The dog knew that there was about to be a bomb. That's incredible. Or something.
1: Well, I guess that's what he's taught to sense, right?
0: Right. Well, Brad Pitt needs to switch on because
1: yeah.
0: The dog gave you a warning. That was an awful way to wake up.
1: Yeah.
2: It's okay. Come on.
1: Oh, was that a bit of PTSD? Was that a flashback from when they were in the war zone?
0: From Brad Pitt or the dog?
1: Maybe both. Probably more the dog.
0: We can see the dog's dreams.
1: And Brad Pitt's giving the dog a cuddle to say it's okay, mate.
0: Okay, good.
2: Bad dream. We're not there anymore.
1: Oh, the dog!
3: You are the first.
1: He's got PTSD!
0: Are you 25 or 26 weeks pregnant? I shouldn't be playing
1: Nearly
0: this
1: five.
0: To you. I shouldn't be playing this to you, should I?
1: No, but we'll keep going.
0: Okay, we're going to tough this
1: out.
0: Now
1: they're in the wilderness.
0: No more explosions. It scared the bejesus out of me.
3: First person I've ever seen this far out. What kind of line of work are you in, James?
2: Army Special Forces retired.
3: Hey, did I notice some silver in your dog's mouth?
2: Oh, he was a combat scouting dog. Target hit him in the mouth with a brick.
3: Same asshole get his leg?
2: Yeah.
1: Oh.
3: I hope you gave that fella.
1: Oh, he's got a little fake peg leg. And a silver tooth, silver fang.
0: Right, he's retired.
1: My dog would love that. He only has two teeth left. I wonder if I can give him some silver teeth.
0: He would look cool.
1: Yeah.
3: Well, a piece of your mind.
2: I shot him in the head.
3: He shot him in the head!
1: He wasn't joking.
0: I've lost track of what's going on.
1: Okay, so the dog was attacked by someone.
0: Mm.
1: Someone threw a brick at his mouth.
0: Mm.
1: And then Brad Pitt was joking. He killed him because of it.
0: Oh, Brad Pitt killed the guy who attacked the dog.
1: Yeah.
0: Yeah, fantastic. Well, of course.
1: As you would.
0: Yeah. You're a special forces guy. Someone's messing with your dog. This is the difference between life and death.
1: Yeah.
0: No. I got no problem with that. All right. Well, that's going to be a great film. It's called Heart of the Beast, and you can win your tickets with us this week.
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1: That was brutal.
0: It's a divisive attitude, but I'm
1: you're standing by it.
0: Yeah, absolutely. Stand by it. Kill someone's dog. It's not just any dog either, by the way. It's a pretty special dog. All right, let's play Pick the Riff here. Give us a call on 131060 if you can identify this song by title and artist. $150 cash. Here we go. Take a listen.
1: Oh, come on. You just played half the song.
0: I don't know what else to do. Oh, is it too long? That's
1: a bit... Sure?
0: It is too long, but it is fractionally longer than what I played last week. If you know what this song is, $150 cash. Listen again.
1: Yeah, I don't think we need to play it again.
0: 131060, easiest 150 you'll make all week. 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
0: G'day, g'day. Good to have you on board. If you're joining us for the first time, 11 minutes until 7 o'clock, 21 later, 9 degrees now. And in Chisholm, Eliza, how was the weekend?
18: Yeah, not bad, thanks.
0: Anything? Did you go to Bungendore to see that practice match with
1: the
0: Brumbies?
1: It was not a practice match. It was a match.
18: No, I didn't.
0: The season's over and it's a game in Bungendore.
1: It's a different season.
0: What did you do if you didn't do that?
18: Oh, not much, bit of uni work.
0: What are you studying?
1: Yeah.
18: Teaching.
1: Oh, nice.
0: Good on. Yeah.
1: I've heard that's a really popular study choice at the moment. Do you have like a lot of people in your class?
18: I do actually, and yeah. I know a lot of people that are doing it as well. So, yeah.
1: I just know with my niece, like a lot of her friends who have finished school recently,
0: mm-hmm.
1: teaching or early learning certificates or support work, really, really popular at the moment, which is amazing.
18: Yeah, no, it's definitely getting really popular.
1: Yeah.
0: It's a noble pursuit, Eliza. Yeah. Thank you for the work that you're going to do with our kids. Right now, let's win you some cash, $150. If you can tell us what song this is. By title and artist.
1: Surely you've got it right.
18: All right, I think it's Cake by the Ocean by DNCE or Dare.
1: You know
0: you've nailed that $150. Well played.
1: Bit of Joe Jonas.
18: Oh, awesome.
0: Beautifully done. Here they are on Hit 104.7. Oh, no.

0: So which one of the Jonas boys is that?
1: Joe Jonas.
0: The
1: middle one.
0: Right.
1: The one, I was going to say he's in Camp Rock, but they all are.
0: Yeah, he's the one with the brown, slightly wavy hair.
1: So there's Kevin, who doesn't sing.
0: Right.
1: There's Nick, who was in the new Jumanjis.
0: Right.
1: And then there's Joe, who had a little solo venture doing dance.
0: All right. How'd they go on Friday?
1: Oh, so good.
0: All right. We'll get to that. How'd the Jonas Brothers go on Friday with that NFL game around their concert?
1: In Melbourne.
0: That was a bit of attention on that.
1: Wasn't there?
0: And I loved the reaction to, because some Americans chose the Australian commentary.
1: Did they?
0: The Australian commentary is a little different because you can choose, you can flick around.
1: Uh-huh.
0: And the Australian commentary is different and the Yanks got right around it. We'll take a listen to that.
1: Oh,
0: the next
1: cool.
0: 15 as well.
1: I love that.
0: 6 minutes until 7 o'clock on Hit 104.7's Rod and Gabby for Brekkie. If you've been with us for the last 20 minutes going, well, you said there's like a $5,000 prize.
1: Mm-hmm.
0: Well, now is the time.
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0: Rod and Gabby's Crack It, back for the second year in a row.
1: Yeah. You could be winning yourself a CrimSafe home security package valued at $5,000. Now, to win that, we need you to crack the code each day. Mm-hmm. And we're going to have three numbers just thrown out there willy-nilly, anywhere, anytime, between 6 and 9.
0: Mm.
1: And if you collect all three numbers at the end of the show, you let us know what those numbers are, you're on the shortlist.
0: All right. Thank you for partnering with us for the second year in a row here at the Rod and Gabby Breakfast Show. CrimSafe, great to have you on board once again. Let's get the first number. Jot this number down. Then there'll be two more numbers that can happen at any time for the rest of the show. We'll do it every day.
1: Yep.
0: And then you...
1: On Friday, someone's going to win that package.
0: Be the lucky one with a new $5,000 CrimSafe home security package. All right, let's get the first number. It just needs to be put into to the safe.
1: It's a robot safe, if you hadn't noticed.
0: What else would it have been? I hope you got that number. What was that number, Gabby?
1: 17.
0: 17? Very good.
1: Jot it down.
0: I wonder if the robot will start having a chat to us before the week's out.
1: Probably. I predict so.
0: I
1: know so.
0: You just never know.
2: Let's go. Coming up with Rod and Gabby.
0: Whereabouts is Baby Wes landed with your free Macca's coffee for your Monday?
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0: We'll find out. 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Where is he? We'll find out next.
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11: Yuma and good morning. I'm Kate Rice. ACT Fire and Rescue are out dealing with a house fire in McGregor this morning. Archdall Street is currently closed with the fire still burning and locals urged to keep clear of the area. The ESA says three people managed to safely get out of the home and there have been no serious injuries. If you have any information about a collision between a police vehicle and a Kia sedan in Belconnen on Saturday, then police want to hear from you. They're looking for witnesses and dash cam footage after the collision at the intersection of Coulter Drive and Southern Cross Drive around 11:30 a.m. The driver of the Kia and the officers were taken to hospital with minor injuries. Police have renewed their appeal for information about missing man James Parrott. The 27-year-old was last seen in Canberra on August 24 and police are asking anyone with information on his whereabouts to come forward. James is believed to be travelling in a red Kia Rio with hail damage and is also known to be in areas of the New South Wales south coast. Canberrans have paid tribute to two cyclists who died following a collision on Gungahlin Drive last month, with almost 300 riders turning out for a memorial ride on Saturday morning. The local Conservation Council's taken a fun twist on its fight for the government to set Canberra city limits and protect our western edge with a record-breaking nut bush attempt this weekend. On Saturday, they need over 350 people to make it the capital's biggest ever nut bush. Executive Director Simon Copland says it's an iconic dance.
12: I remember doing it as a kid. You know, we definitely learnt it in school and it was one of those things, you know, it'd come out of the school discos and everyone would line up. So I enjoy doing it and I'm looking forward to doing it with so many other Canberrans this weekend.
11: And a new health department report has found specialist healthcare is becoming increasingly unaffordable as billions of dollars in extra costs are passed on to patients. It's found out-of-pocket expenses have jumped by 75% since 2019, with dermatologists among the most expensive medical specialists.
7: Climbing cash, climbing $1,000 every week at your Canberra Labour Club.
11: It was a loss for the Brumbies to open their Super Rugby Oz campaign. The ACT side falling to the New South Wales Waratahs 38-19 yesterday in Bungendore. They're next up against the Western Force in Perth on Sunday. And the men's US Open final is taking place with Ben Shelton and Alexander Zverev going head-to-head.
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11: A shower or two and 21 today, 19 and partly cloudy tomorrow, then early frost and partly cloudy with 13 the top on Wednesday. 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
15: G'day, g'day. Welcome to a massive morning. So much going on. If you've just missed our first number in Rod and Gabby's crack, it We want you to be in the game for what could be a brand new $5,000 home security system thanks to CrimSafe at your place.
5: Are you going to be lenient? Because I was going to say too bad, listen in tomorrow.
15: Definitely listen in tomorrow. We will be less lenient tomorrow, but if you are just joining us, we're going to loop you in. First number is 17. Okay. There'll be three numbers released across the show.
5: You're
15: if
5: so
15: you've
5: nice.
15: Got all three by the end of the show at the cue to call time, you could find yourself
5: on the standby list,
15: ready to rock for a $5,000 CrimSafe security package. So first number is 17. That's the last time it'll be mentioned. We're all in the game. 17. Listening out for two more numbers. Baby, where's...
5: Is he there?
15: Doesn't appear to be just yet. We'll catch up with him very soon.
5: He's going to be making some free coffees for you.
15: Why are we doing the Nutbush this weekend? This coming... I know it's Monday, like 7:04, and I'm talking about this coming weekend, but we need to practice.
5: Well, I've just seen a little headline around this.
15: Mm.
5: The local conservation council is trying to break the record for the capital's biggest ever Nutbush on Saturday.
15: I like a record attempt.
5: They're using it for a reason, though.
15: What's
5: so
15: our motivation?
5: They're trying to call on Labor to set Canberra's city limits. You know, Nutbush city limits. Because they want to protect the western edge from suburban development.
15: That
5: so
15: is
5: it's not
15: a
5: just
15: long bow.
5: So just a funsy, let's break a record situation. Let's send a message by breaking a record.
15: Let's be positive here because there's a lot of pointless records. There's a lot of Grant Denyer records that need to be sorted out.
5: That's true.
15: You know, there's a lot of, I've worn more pairs of underpants at the same time than any other human in the history of the world, but there's no reason. And so this longish bow, but important reason, what are we trying to do?
5: Break the record for the Nutbush.
15: No. Why?
5: We don't want to. We want to protect our city limits.
15: What does that mean?
5: Oh, gosh. I'm going to go back to it again. I was looking at... Hold on. I'll tell you the details. So it's happening Saturday.
15: Yeah, yeah.
5: 11 a.m.
15: I'm not going. It's okay.
5: In Civic Square.
15: Terrific.
5: Some people might be interested.
15: Oh, they were.
5: They need more than 350 dancers.
15: Oh, that seems achievable. Hang on a second. Keep going.
5: It does sound achievable.
15: Yep.
5: And it's to demand an urban growth boundary.
15: Oh, gee.
5: To stop... the western edge from suburban development.
15: Whew, it requires some real brain power to apply
5: western
15: those...
5: Western edge, hold on.
15: The western edge.
5: Isn't the western edge like Dunlop? And it's already on the border?
15: Well, the western edge is forest. Like you go much further than the western edge. Yeah, maybe. What are we doing?
5: I swear we're already on the border.
15: Yeah, right.
5: At the western edge.
15: Well, hey, we didn't stop at the border when it came to Googong.
5: Yeah, but we can't...
15: We kept going.
5: Can't do anything about that. That's New South Wales.
15: It's the southern edge. No, well, that's the thing. We go over the... going over into New South Wales.
5: And that's not our problem.
15: Great point.
5: So what are we doing?
15: Whose problem? And that's where a convoluted goal...
5: I'm so confused.
15: But I love...
5: But let's do the Nutbush.
15: Because of the city limits. All right.

0: Macca's Coffee Monday. Where about to be landed this morning, mate?
1: Hey, guys. I'm at Belconnen this morning, just next to, like, Time Zone.
0: Yes, yes, yes. We can go 10-pin bowling.
2: Across from Ginninderra College there.
1: Yes. True, true, true.
0: So, it's interesting. You identify the 10-pin bolo as Time Zone. So, you're not...
1: Yeah, is that... Isn't that what it is?
2: Well, it's 10-pin bowling.
0: Sure, but I mean... Once upon a time, go for the 10-pin bowling, then play the games. But you're just like, I'm going 10-pin bowling. You're straight into the time zone.
2: Yeah.
1: Oh, good point. Yeah,
0: that's
1: true.
0: Fine. That's fine. They've got a great, they've got a bunch of great games there. Certainly last time I was there.
2: Yeah, I took the nieces and nephews there not long ago. So much fun.
0: All right. Not about them at all. This is about McDonald's. Your Macca's, free Macca's coffee today. And as you've become famous for, you will go rogue there in the McCafe. Mm.
1: Yes, of course. Whatever you want, I'll do it.
0: Okay.
2: As long as it's in a coffee mug.
1: Oh, yeah, that's it.
0: Is it Rod and Gabby on Insta?
2: Yes.
1: Yep.
0: There's a great new video of you trying to tell Olympians how to play water polo on there that's just gone up.
1: Yes, there is. It went well, I think.
0: I think it went fantastic.
2: Yeah, I think they really took your leadership... Well,
1: it's hard. We didn't win the game.
2: No.
1: You're only really as good as your team. Olympians, they just kind of think they know it all. Do you know what I mean?
0: Well,
1: hard to coach them.
0: No, not that they know it all, but they certainly know more than you. But the...
1: No, I'm the coach.
0: You're right. The part where there seems to be a GoPro on your head and you're in the goals, it's spectacular footage and terrifying.
1: It was so scary. Water polo players... they're ripped. They're huge.
2: Yeah, they're brutal.
1: That ball comes at you at force.
0: Yeah.
2: Also, take note, the first few seconds of the video where Wes is setting up that he's going to be the coach, the guy next to you, Wes, he's looking you up and down. He's like, who is this guy telling me what to do? Did you notice that?
1: I did not notice.
2: Oh, have a look, because he is not happy with you there.
0: I think he was just looking at you and going, look, this guy's wearing a whistle.
2: And board shorts. Where are your speedos?
1: He must be the coach.
0: Olympians,
1: that's what he was thinking.
0: Olympians see a bloke turn up with a whistle around their neck and they just snap to attention. I thought that's what was happening. But have a look at it for yourself. Rod and Gabby on Instagram. You can decide on whether or not the Olympians that were there out there receiving Coach Wes's guidance were better for the experience, or whether it was just terrifying to see the Wes eye view in the goals with the waterproof GoPro. Incredible.
2: Trying to stay afloat and stop the ball going in the goal. Insane.
0: And hold a camera. Insane.
2: Yeah.
0: All right, mate. Well, we'll see you at the Belconnen Macca's next door to the 10-pin bowler.
1: No worries. See you soon.
0: Thank you to McDonald's for sponsoring the show. We always appreciate that. Don't Macca's walk. Macca's run to the new cheesy quarter pounder.
2: Yum.
0: The Jonas Brothers had that big thing on Friday.
2: Their concert.
0: Yeah, I mean...
2: there's a bit of football.
0: A lot of people spoke about the NFL, but less about the Jonas Brothers. They did the Aussiest thing they could have done in history. We'll take a listen to it next.

0: Grande, the song of the summer in the US, which I guess makes it the song of the winter in Australia on Hit 104.7's Rod and Gabby Fabrecki, 13 past 7. Your 104 forecast, it's 10 degrees already, top temperature 21 this afternoon, and not that we want to talk about the weekend, you know, ahead already, but Gabby's telling us a 24 coming up this week.
1: It's going to be a nice one.
0: We are listening out for the next number in Rod and Gabby's Crack It. We're trying to crack the code that puts you on the standby list for a $5,000 CrimSafe home security package, thanks to CrimSafe, Australia's most trusted security screen for over 30 years. If it's not CrimSafe, it's not CrimSafe. That can happen anytime, and I'll give you a tip, it'll happen sometime in the next 15 or 20 minutes.
1: How good was the Jonas Brothers concert on Friday?
0: Great. A lot of people went to that at the MCG.
1: So many people. Sold out.
0: 100,000 people.
1: International spectators. Like, it was phenomenal. And then there was a bit of footy happening around it as well.
0: Well, it's gone into the top 10 as the most attended games in NFL history.
1: Oh, really?
0: Yeah, it's number 7.
1: That's massive.
0: Yeah.
1: I thought they had huge stadiums in the States.
0: They do.
1: Wow.
0: But ours is the old MCG.
1: It's big and it was full.
0: She's a beaut. She's round.
1: Makes it a bit harder.
0: Big gap from the fence to the... But it looked great on the TV.
1: Yes. And the concert looked amazing too.
0: Look, you know, some people came for the footy. Other people came for the Jonas Brothers. The news in America is around Jared Waitley. Right, we're excited in Australia about the Jonas Brothers. Jared Waitley is the AFL commentator.
1: Oh, and he did the NFL commentating?
0: Well, they ran an Australian commentary of the game because it was in Australia.
1: Does he know NFL?
0: He nailed it.
1: Oh.
0: And the Yanks are saying, I want this commentary every week.
1: No way.
0: Take a listen.
2: Second and six, Purdy comes back from under his centre, looks to throw. Purdy takes the attack and it's perfectly weighted. Touchdown, San Francisco. DeMarcus Robinson in the end zone.
1: Right up the guts.
0: The Americans now have adopted the term.
1: Right up the guts.
0: Right up the guts.
1: That's so good.
0: They had no idea what it was. And for some reason, they were also fascinated by perfectly weighted throw, which made perfect sense to me. Yeah. But over there, for whatever reason, perfectly weighted throw blew their minds.
1: Right.
0: And I can't get to
1: creative,
0: the,
1: Yanks.
0: I don't know why.
1: That's funny.
0: So that was the highlight.
1: Yes.
0: When the ball was thrown straight up the guts.
1: Up the guts. The highlight of the halftime concert, however, was also just as Aussie. I really loved this because it was being broadcast in the States, so I thought it was going to have more of an American feel to it. And I know the whole crowd was getting behind Sweet Caroline. That's very American to be doing that at a sporting game. But then when the Jonas Brothers came on and they decided to cover The Voice.
0: Whoa.
1: Australia went wild.
3: We love you,

0: Pause. It's a tremendous compliment to us and John.
1: Yes.
0: But doesn't it highlight
1: how good John is?
0: Yes.
1: Yes. And so like they're great.
0: The Jonas Brothers is great.
1: But no one's as good as Johnny.
0: His.
1: I know. I was thinking the exact same thing the first time I heard it. I'm like, I love this and I love you and I love that you're doing it.
0: Yeah.
1: But John Farnham's voice, well, like, there's nothing like
0: the
1: it.
0: The range and strength of his voice. Yes. I mean, we knew it was amazing.
1: Yeah.
0: I don't know that we ever took it for granted, but we're never more aware that we'll never have the privilege of hearing it again when we hear it sung by someone else. Nevertheless,
1: still good.
0: Awesome.

0: training.
1: The boys are working real hard.
0: Real hard. Down a key. Yeah. They had to take it down a key.
1: Yeah.
0: They couldn't do it.
1: There's only one John Farnham.
0: Like, they're still great.
1: They're great, yeah. Anyway, so we're appreciative. We're grateful.
0: Massive highlight for me.
1: Yeah.
0: I really enjoyed it.
1: Hey, why don't we play this?
0: Can we?
1: What's the...
0: Why not?
1: Where are we at?
0: I don't know.
1: All right, let's play an ad, and then we're gonna play John Farnham's You're the Boys.
0: Oh, let's do it.
1: We're talking about how it's the greatest song in the history of the country.
0: And no one can sing it like him.
1: Well, we're going to play it next.
0: Yes.
1: Let's go.
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13: 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And Ben pretends he has a moustache. 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
1: Birdie's Brekkie Meal Monday is what it sounds like to me. And a free Macca's coffee Monday with Baby Wears at McDonald's in Belconnen next to the Bolo there.
0: Drive through or stop in. Say hi.
1: 7:21 the time. If you've just joined us, we were taking a listen to the Jonas Brothers turn up at the MCG for that big internationally televised NFL game. And they said, Australia, we love you. And here's how we're going to show you.
14: We're all someone's daughter. We're all someone's love.
1: And and they loved it and we loved it, but boy, they were working very hard, and then they had to drop the song a key because there's only one John Farnham.
0: Exactly. It's a toughie to belt out. Trust me.
1: So they had to go down one then.
0: Yeah.
1: And so we can sit here all day and talk about how good John Farnham is.
0: Or we can listen to it. There's only one Johnny Farnham.
1: Let's go!
0: Everyone, warm up the vocal cords. We're about to belt.
1: The unofficial national anthem of the greatest country in the world. The one and only. Farnsy with Rod and Gabby on 104.

0: There can be only one John Farr.
1: When he goes up an octave, everyone else goes down.
0: That's the truth. The Jonas Brothers did an incredible job there at the MCG, broadcast to the world.
1: They did incredible.
0: And for them to go, listen, we're not going to just pander to the American TV audience. We're going to pander to the 100,000 Aussies here at the MCG. Mm. And they gave it a good nudge and we were proud.
1: Yeah, I think they did a really great job.
0: But then you bang on Farnsie and you go, my goodness, it's one of the great things about being Australian. When's his...
1: musical?
0: The musical about Farnsie.
1: Yeah, Whispering Jack, the John Farnham musical. It opens in Sydney November 15, so it's not far away.
0: Oh, it's close.
1: I reckon I'm going to squeeze it in
0: before Bub. Who's playing for... Well, he was on the show. I've forgotten his name. That's very rude of me.
1: Michael Painter.
0: He's
1: phenomenal.
0: His voice.
1: Check him out on Insta.
0: He won't go down an octave or a key.
1: Absolutely not. No. He has belted out the voice on his Insta as a little cover because he has toured with, like, the Australian Iconic Songs or whatever. And he is a phenomenal star.
0: Nolsey, have you heard Michael Painter do Farnsie?
2: No, I haven't. I need to hear it.
0: He's going to be so good at this.
1: He just sounds like bang on.
2: Mm.
0: Yeah, very
1: that's
0: exciting.
1: Which is hard.
0: Well,
1: John Farnham approved his casting.
0: Oh, that's important. November 15, all right, I suspect that show's sold out. You'll need to be quick to try and get a hold of those tickets. What a great musical that's going to be with John Farnham. Lots going on. First things first. Are we still cool to do that? Oh, duck over to Japan. That was what our $10,000 winner on Friday wanted to do with the 10 grand.
2: True. Yes. Well, she better get in quick. You know, a lot of people, as we all know, have been going to Japan recently. And it's been pretty budget friendly due to the relentless decline of the yen.
0: Mm.
2: So, yeah, we've been able to get over there and enjoy everything the country has to offer at not too much of a cost. However, Tokyo and Washington recently intervened to support the currency, and it's now reached its highest level against the US and Australian dollars in about 6 months. And so people are wondering if that's going to be a longer term trend.
0: All right, that's a selfish attitude of the crowd booing that. That's good news.
1: Great for Japan.
0: It's good, great news for the Japanese.
1: Not good for us.
0: What's the current exchange then? Are we still getting change on the buck?
1: It's still good. Yeah. Like 6 months ago, it was still good.
0: Mm-hmm.
2: Yeah.
0: It was very good, though, recently.
1: It was very good.
0: Right. Mm,
2: yeah. It just could continue to get better.
1: So if it continues to get better, we're talking like maybe in a year's time, it won't be as affordable.
0: That said, if the US dollar continues to struggle, our dollar is travelling the best that it has forever and a day, certainly as of last week. So whilst the Japanese yen might improve against the US dollar... for a second I was trying to sound like a US dollar.
1: I don't even know what you're saying right now.
0: Look, ours is okay. It's not great against the US dollar, 70 odd cents, but that's better than it was. And against the yen, we still want to change on a buck. So.
2: Just getting quick, I would say.
1: Buy your yen now.
0: If you didn't hear this, this is how the $10,000 was won on Friday last week.
1: A movie.
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0: Stop everything. 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
0: There's got to be.
1: Surely.
0: Daddy, we need to confirm that. 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
18: Yuma and good morning, I'm Kate Bryce. ACT Fire and Rescue are still working on that house fire in McGregor with Archdale Street closed in the area. The ESA says three people managed to safely get themselves out of the home with no serious injuries. Fire crews are expected to remain on the scene for some time, so steer clear of the area if you can. The ACT's Deputy Chief Minister says the government will be working quickly on the next steps forward after the local education union's branch council rejected the government's latest offer for public school teachers in the ACT. Rachel Stephen-Smith says it was a genuine attempt to reach a fair and balanced agreement, and the government will continue to negotiate in good faith with the union and teachers while managing the ACT budget. It comes as the union says we could see industrial action kick off from next week and more strikes possible in term four if the government doesn't come to the table with a better offer for teachers. Have you seen missing boy Damien Daughton? The 16-year-old was last seen in Queanbeyan on August 30 and police are asking for our help to find him. Damien is known to frequent the Queanbeyan, Wollongong and Parramatta areas, and you should call Queanbeyan police if you have any information. Barnaby Joyce isn't surprised by this morning's Resolve poll that's found 57% of voters don't trust the PM, with 23% losing faith since the budget's broken promises. The One Nation Treasury spokesperson telling Channel 7 the government has gone back on its word too many times.
19: They lied, and when they lie, it's hard to become an unliar. They lied.
18: And the first full week of Floriade kicks off today after a sunny opening weekend. Ross Triffitt from Events ACT says there's lots happening to celebrate the festival's theme, A Feast of Flowers, with celeb chefs and foodie experiences.
20: CWA Canberra branch teaching you how to make the perfect scone. Stephanie Alexander, Justine Schofield. And then on Sunday, we have our own Louis Coutou, probably well known for the Onziem.
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18: The Raiders women have finished fifth on the NRLW ladder after a 22-12 win over West Tigers on Friday. 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
2: A shower or two and 21 today, 19 and partly cloudy tomorrow, then early frost and partly cloudy with 13 the top on Wednesday. 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
0: Monday, we're up and away. I don't know. Feels like it's a good Monday.
1: It does feel like it's a good Monday.
0: Best music to start your work day, or should I say just your day? Forget the work part. That's hours away.
1: Yeah, who cares about that?
0: Just procrastinate. Best way to start your day coming up in the next half an hour. The brand new one from Miley, Bass Persuades, and Flo Rida and Kesha. Baby Wears has free coffee for you Monday. Which Maccas have you landed at this morning, Baby Wears?
23: This morning I am at Belconnen Maccas, the one that's just across the road from 10 Fin Bowling.
0: You sound like you're working.
23: I am working. It's actually gotten quite busy.
0: Are you like my dad where he puts me on hands-free and then goes to the other side of the kitchen to continue a conversation?
23: I definitely am like that. Like, lucky I'm not doing it right now.
0: No, not much at all.
1: My mother-in-law does that, but then starts putting pots and pans away.
23: What?
1: So not only are you competing with the distance, but the pots and pans, clanking.
0: Look, he's working, he's in the McCafe. You can hear him saying, do you want a flat white or whatever?
23: We're never too busy, though.
1: No, busy for us.
0: We shouldn't have interrupted. Keep it up, you're doing a great job there.
23: All good, come on down.
0: There we go.
22: 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If it's not CrimSafe, it's not CrimSafe.
1: Is the robot safe going to give us another number?
0: Yes, well, it's a robotic safe.
1: Because we do have three numbers that the robot safe is going to tell us today. And if you write down all three and you give them all to us when we ask you to call, then you are in the draw for a $5,000 CrimSafe home security package.
0: All right.
1: One number's gone. This is the second.
24: $71
0: Thank you, Robot Safe.
1: I don't know if I like the robot.
24: My pleasure.
1: He's a bit scary.
0: He's just doing his job.
1: All right, 71. Write it down.
0: I think he's got great manners. He seems pretty polite. All right, that means one more number if you've got the first two, and then a $5,000 CrimSafe security package could be yours. You're one step closer and getting on the standby list. We're going to do it every day this week. Don't miss out. $5,000 prize. Fantastic.
1: Mm-hmm.
0: Have you seen that garbage truck video is a question I was asked this morning.
1: I literally asked that. I was like, oh, my God, have you seen this garbage truck video? And Rod went, no, great. Let's watch it.
0: Okay, so it's going viral.
1: It's so good.
0: It's a garbage truck video. If you haven't seen it, everyone's talking about it.
1: Everyone's talking about it.
0: You're going to need to hear about it after Miley Bass Persuades, her new one, with Rod and Gabby on Hit 104.7.

0: Apparently Bass Persuades, that's a new one on Rod and Gabby's Hit 104.7, or the other way around. 18 minutes until 8 o'clock, 11 now, 21 the top this afternoon. And that $10,000 that's on the line again at 8:15 was given away on Friday. Let's go back to back. You could win $10,000 with Rod and Gabby's $10,000 Alpha Bucks just over half an hour away.
1: Have you seen that garbage truck video?
0: I haven't, but everyone's algorithm is different.
1: It popped up for me over the weekend. It happened on the Gold Coast last Thursday, and it's pretty insane. And this probably popped up for me because my nephew is obsessed with garbage trucks, and his mum is always sending me video. Like for book week, he went as a garbage truck.
0: Yes, that's right.
1: So obsessed. Like, and there's always videos of him just cheering the garbage truck on each week.
0: I love
1: as he
0: that.
1: Comes to empty the bins, and he just loves it. He'll watch YouTube of garbage trucks all day.
0: You know who else loves it?
1: Who?
0: The Garbo.
1: They love it.
0: Garbo loves being cheered by the kids.
1: Absolutely. And so that's probably why my algorithm sent this my way.
0: Good.
1: But this is so crazy. I watched it and I'm like, what is happening? Why is he driving so erratically? What is going on? And then you realise he's a hero.
0: Are people cheering him?
1: By the end of the video, yes. But at the start, you're a bit confused.
0: All right.
1: So I'm going to let you watch it before I tell you what's going on.
0: All right.
1: This is on the Gold Coast on Thursday.
0: This is on Tuck In Tidy's Instagram page. Now, Tuck In Tidy has added some...
1: music.
0: Some sort of music.
1: It's unnecessary.
0: And what I've seen so far is a garbage truck with smoke billowing out of the back where the rubbish would normally go.
1: And he's driving pretty crazy.
0: He's flying.
1: Yeah.
0: He's flying. If I didn't know better, I'd think this is actually a jet-powered garbage truck.
1: Well, that's what I was like, what's happening here?
0: Awesome. But no, I can't imagine that's it. All right, so he's flying along, the smoke's billowing out.
1: Cuts a corner, swerves around.
0: Right, he dumps all the rubbish, and the rubbish is on fire! And he's dumped it in the car park, and now it's a blazing inferno. People's cars are parked nearby, the fireys have shown up, and they've put it out.
1: So he found a pretty deserted car park, super busy. He swerved around corners. He's gone as fast as he can to get to this deserted car park in order to dump the load of garbage because he knows that it's on fire and the truck is probably about to go up with it. And so he's managed to get rid of this dumpster fire, literally, before the truck caught a light.
0: We've all been in a situation that we've referred to as a dumpster fire.
1: This is actually it.
0: That's the perspective we needed today. It's gonna
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4: 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Into Fishwick, it's slowing eastbound Canberra Avenue past Newcastle Street towards the border, and continuing works into Queanbeyan and Monaro Street remains closed between Lowe and Atkinson Streets. 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

0: Monday. Flo Rida, Kesha, Hit 104.7's Rod and Gabby for Brekkie. 21 later on, 11 degrees. That's your 104 forecast. Going to be a beautiful week. Maybe a cooler one in the middle and then 24 degrees by the time we get to next weekend.
1: Yeah, weird, right? Normally we have like fake spring and then it gets real cold, but... Mm. Is that still coming?
0: Always coming. I'd be lulled into a false sense of security.
1: I am. I'm being lulled.
0: You're sounding like a North Queensland blow-in with that sort of talk, mate.
1: Mate, maybe it's not happening this year.
0: You know better. It's on at 8:15. We're doing it again. $10,000 after it was given away on Friday last week. Rod and Gabby's $10,000 Alpha Bucks. Ashley Nolan, g'day.
2: Hello.
0: You manage the talent booking for our show, and you get different weird requests and offers for the guests to come on sometimes. But we've got to mention whatever it is the thing they're promoting.
1: Yeah.
0: And that's okay. You know, it's great to talk to these different stars from around the world.
1: And if that's how we get them, then
0: absolutely
1: great.
0: Not a problem.
1: Yeah.
0: Richard Wilkins has obviously received one of these invitations to chat with Troy Sivan.
1: Right.
0: Mm-hmm. And it does feel more extreme than just a little plug that you might drop in at the end of the interview.
1: Mm-hmm.
0: So this has just happened on Channel 9, and I was confused because I could see, we have got it on mute, I could see Dickie talking to Troy, but Troy was wearing a name tag and a vest and working behind the counter at a local IGA.
1: Cash register, yeah.
0: Right. And so I quickly went to the TV logger and ripped this off. Here's the replay.
3: He's one of Australia's hottest global stars, a Grammy-nominated artist and actor whose career continues to flourish on the charts, the stage and the screen. Now Troy Sivan has swapped the spotlight for a supermarket actor whose career continues to flourish on the charts, the stage and the screen. Now Troy Sivan has swapped the spotlight for

0: spotted Troy yet.
1: Just those two, please, mate.
2: Just those two, yeah.
1: The cronuts and the ginger ale.
2: No worries.
1: Troy Sivan.
3: Oh, my God.
4: Oh. Dickie. Oh. Let's not pretend here.
0: That wasn't pretending, Gabby. It was acting.
4: It was terrible acting.
0: With Richard Wilkins. Beautiful acting. Troy Sivan.
4: Speaking of acting, there is a video doing the rounds at the moment, and Ash, you're not convinced it's a bear. You think it might be someone in a bear suit.
5: I think so, yeah. Either that or the bears are getting much more advanced. So this is a mother bear. A video has gone viral of the supposed bear approaching a car in the US. So, yeah, let's take a look and see why I think...
4: Looks like a bear.
5: It could be a man.
0: Well, we'll have to decide here. Let's play an old-fashioned game of... Is it a bear or a person in a bear suit? Ooh. This is classic.
4: Looks like a bear so far.
5: Yeah.
0: Okay, so we can see the TV. Can't see the TV because it's gone black. Here we go. We can see the car. There's a little black bear walking up to...
4: The car.
0: Walking up on all fours.
4: Yeah. Yes.
0: All right, people...
4: Opens the door to the car.
0: Okay, now we can hear people shouting at the bear. They're not they're not in shot, and you wouldn't be either. And so that says to me...
4: Bear.
0: Absolute
4: opens
0: bear.
4: Opens the car door very easily.
5: Very easily. Puts a hand inside the door to, like, guide the door open, very human-like, and now standing on its hind legs.
0: Yes, standing on 2 feet.
4: Now it's in the car.
0: It's in the car.
4: What? Why? No. Someone just went and opened the other door to try to scare it out. Don't do that with a bear.
0: I wouldn't do that. I wouldn't do it. Cool. Hang on a sec. Okay, now we're at the point of the video where if the bear starts the car and drives off... I'm calling human in a bear suit.
4: I think we'll know the answer.
0: Okay, let's see which way this goes.
6: Okay.
0: Get out of here. Where did this happen?
4: It sounds like it's Australian.
5: It does sound like it's Australian. No, it's in Tennessee.
6: Get out of here.
0: Yeah. He got his
4: sounds
0: Aussie
4: like
0: on.
4: My farmer mate.
5: Yeah.
0: Absolutely. Out of here, farmer mate. It sounds like everyone in Bungendore.
4: Right.
6: Get out of there.
0: This is the Aussiest bloke in America. Get out of there.
5: Yeah.
0: Don't get in my car, you bear. Maybe a human in a bear suit.
6: Hey!
4: What happens now?
6: Get out!
4: Okay, it's getting out. No, it's not.
0: No, is old mate wearing a towel? How
5: he's
0: old is
5: got
0: that?
5: Really long hair.
0: Right. So there's an Australian in America fighting a bear. No, that's a bear.
5: That is a bear. I'm going to save you the trouble. He does not drive the car away.
0: Right.
4: So, okay.
5: You know,
4: I was going to say, if it did drive the car away, that is a great disguise to steal cars.
0: Yeah.
4: Because no one's stopping you when you climb in and drive a car away if you're in a bear suit.
5: Look, well, this guy gave it a red hot go.
0: We hear about the crime epidemic, you know, in different cities around Australia.
4: Yeah.
0: And Gabby just made it a whole lot worse by going, here's an
4: just
0: idea.
4: Just get a bear suit.
0: Good game. All right, I want to play that again. Is it a bear or a person in a bear suit?
4: All right, we'll look for another video.
0: Oh, there'll be other videos. Hey, we need to crown the best frozen dessert in Canberra as voted by you, and just by doing that, you might find yourself $500 cash richer. So many votes over the weekend. Thanks to Monero Screens, where do we go today or anytime to get the best frozen dessert in the best city in the world? The answer... next.
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10: Yuma and good morning. I'm Kate Rice. Three people have managed to get themselves out safely after a house fire in McGregor this morning. ACT Fire and Rescue are still working on the blaze, with Archdale Street currently closed and crews expected to remain on the scene for some time. The ESA says there's been no serious injuries. ACT police are looking for witnesses and dashcam footage after a collision between a police vehicle and a Kia sedan in Belconnen on Saturday morning. It happened at the intersection of Coulter Drive and Southern Cross Drive around 11:30 a.m. with the driver of the Kia and the police officers taken to hospital with minor injuries. The federal government says One Nation's migration plan to cut 750,000 visas over the next 3 years is careless. Pauline Hanson is vowing to return temporary skilled visas to 2017 levels and slash international student numbers. Health Minister Mark Butler says there needs to be balance.
11: This, frankly, is another level. This would absolutely smash industries like construction that rely very heavily on migrant workers, but also devastate health and aged care and disability sectors.
10: On Channel 9 there. Close to 300 people have turned out for a memorial ride on Saturday morning in Canberra to pay tribute to two cyclists who died following a collision on Gungahlin Drive last month. A third of Australians worry AI could one day contribute to the end of the human species. That's according to a Fox and Hedgehog poll about a rapid rise of artificial intelligence. And the local conservation council is wanting more people to sign up for Saturday's attempt to break the record for the capital's biggest ever Nutbush line dance. They're using it as an opportunity to call on Labor to set Canberra city limits and protect our western edge from suburban development.
12: We're getting people to register for the event so we can know what the numbers are going to look like. At the moment we're just over 300 people, so we're hoping with a final push this week that we can really tip it over the edge, get to that 350 number and break a record here in the territory.
10: That's Executive Director Simon Copland. Now, Canberra's Fuel Watch, make fuel prices yesterday's problem. 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A litre of unleaded will set you back about $2.25, while diesel is sitting at $2.75 a litre.
6: Climbing cash, climbing one
0: $1,000 every week at your Canberra Labour Club.
10: The Brumbies have gone down to the New South Wales Waratahs 38-19 in the opening round of the Super Rugby Oz comp in Bungendore yesterday. The ACT side heads to Perth this week for Sunday's clash against the Western Force. And the Panthers are facing a nervous wait after Nathan Cleary was placed on report in last night's thrilling qualifying win over the Roosters.
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15: Ooh, Monday. This happened on Friday. So many people said it last. I couldn't believe it. I couldn't believe my ears. And then the odd person or two who didn't hear it heard about it. And said, oh, my God, I've been waiting all year. Well, in case you missed it, $10,000.
16: Was handed over.
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18: Thank you so much.
15: Some context.
16: She wanted to go to Japan.
15: Never left the country before. That wasn't Gabby. Well, let's start spending it now. I'm ready to go to Japan. We're doing that again. It is back on the line. Rod and Gabby's $10,000 Alpha Bucks minutes away. 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We have crowned the best of the best in the best city in the world over the last couple of months. And this is the final award in Rod and Gabby's Best of Canberra 2026.
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15: Ooh, best frozen dessert. We learned a lot of new frozen desserts.
16: We did. And this is the best one to end on too, because you've got to end on dessert. So this is where it all finalises.
15: It makes sense. We don't know the winner.
16: No.
15: The tallying has been completed by KP in the tally room this morning.
16: We had a leaderboard late last week, but the number of votes that came through after that definitely threw everything up in the air. So we have no clue.
15: We had some desserts as a city over the weekend.
16: Yeah.
15: We go to producer Nolsey. Are we in a position to announce the winner?
21: Yes, we sure are.
15: The winner of Rod and Gabby's Best of Canberra 2026 Best Frozen Dessert is
21: Goodberries.
15: Goodberries! We go to Caitlin at Goodberries now. Caitlin, good morning. Congratulations.
22: Hello.
15: My goodness.
16: I feel like this should be expected for you, right? Because you know you're good.
22: Well, I mean, we've been around in Canberra for a long time. Yeah. We started at Arundel in 2001.
15: 2001?
22: Yeah.
15: My goodness.
16: I don't know why. I thought it was before that. But, yeah, I would have been in year eight. No, I would have been in year seven.
15: And there you go. So from year seven, you will have been having Goodberries.
16: Well, year seven is when I started going to school in Canberra rather than Bungendore.
15: Right.
16: And so I had more access to Canberra.
15: Came into the big smoke and all of a sudden you're
16: perfect timing.
15: Caitlin, we've had so many incredible recipients in different categories in the Best of Canberra search. And the recurring theme is, gee, it's challenging to be a small business, but thank God we're in Canberra because community support, there's nothing like it anywhere else, is there?
22: Yes, thank you. Yeah, we've got such a good customer base. And they're really loyal, and we see a lot of the same people come in all the time, and I thank them for getting behind us. When we saw, we didn't even really know about the vote until last week, so we put a call out to our customers to get behind us because we were number two.
15: Yes.
22: So that was good.
15: Yes.
16: But yeah, a call out to your custers means a call out to literally every single Canberran because we all know and love Good Breeze.
15: Yes. And whilst you may have learned of the vote, everyone else seemed to know about it.
16: Oh,
15: was
16: yeah.
15: voting before that.
16: Oh, yeah.
15: So it's great to have the award coming your way. You will be the reigning champion for 2026 and through till next year when we continue the annual Rod and Gabby's Best of Canberra Search.
16: I can't wait to come out and present the award.
15: This might be the impossible question. Of all the flavours, is there a number one? Do you know statistically?
22: Yes, I know statistically that it's probably cookies and cream in the store or the caramel crumble. Mm. But if you're ordering on delivery to our Belconnen and Franklin stores, it's Cookie Monster.
15: Done.
16: All right, have one ready. We're on our way.
15: We'll see you shortly. I mean, we've got to present the award, of course.
16: I know. Oh, no, it's getting so tough.
15: We're in the area. Congratulations, Good Breeze. Congratulations, Caitlin. Thank you so
22: Thank
15: much
22: you.
15: For being part of it. And it's all thanks to Monero Screens. What a week it was last week. And you, wherever you are across the capital, decided on the win.

0: 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It will return in 2027. 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
1: The Brumbies proper game happened in Bungendore yesterday.
0: The practice match series.
1: The proper game in the Oz Super Rugby.
0: All right.
1: And it was quite the crowd.
0: Yeah, season's over. But anyway.
1: This is a new comp.
0: You talk about roll out the red carpet. This is a challenge to every township in Australia. Can you do what Bungendore did on the weekend? We'll find out what next. My
2: What you need to do is be thankful for the life you got, you know what I'm saying? Stop looking at what you ain't got. Start being thankful for what you do got.

0: quarter past eight in the greatest city in the world. 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
1: The Brumbies played out in Bungendore yesterday. It's the proper team, the proper game in the Oz Super Rugby comp that's just started. It was the opening game.
0: Season's over.
1: It's a different comp. It's the Oz Super Rugby comp.
0: Look, I don't know why.
1: So it's just the Australian teams playing each other.
0: Certainly I've got Bungendore offside by suggesting that it's a practice match.
1: It wasn't a practice match.
0: All right. It's so in it was, real comp.
1: It was the ACT Brumbies.
0: Yes.
1: Versus the Waratahs.
0: It's the big derby.
1: Yeah.
0: Mm-hmm.
1: We walked through town on Sunday morning and saw the big Waratahs bus and on all the footy boys sitting out front of the cafe having their little coffees before the game.
0: Is the Bungendore Cafe equipped for that?
1: There's a couple of cafes.
0: They drop them off progressively with the bus stopping at each cafe.
1: I actually think I was a bit annoyed about this, to be honest, because there's a beautiful hotel called the Carrington in Bungendore. It's an old Cobb & Co. stopover. Oh. And so it's heritage, it's stunning, it's absolutely beautiful. And it used to be a restaurant with this beautiful garden that you eat out in as well. And it's been closed for the last couple of years for renos.
0: Mm-hmm.
1: But I'm pretty sure they opened it to feed the Waratah boys breakfast because we could smell like garlic mushrooms as we walked past.
0: Oh, I like the idea of that.
1: And I was fuming because it's the best place to go for a meal and it hasn't been open to us locals for the last few years, but they open it for the Waratahs.
0: That seems odd.
1: I know. Very annoying.
0: Like if you had said to me, are they opened early? I'd go, okay.
1: Nah, opened. Full stop.
0: We went back into business several years after closing.
1: Yeah.
0: But maybe it's a relaunch. Maybe that's the beginning of exciting things to come.
1: Maybe that was like the test menu or something.
0: Yeah. You should thank the Waratahs.
1: If they open, I will. If they don't, I'm still fuming. Anyway, the town was buzzing because we had this game happening in the very small township of Bungendore. And the new sports precinct is out in the middle of paddocks. And so they had plenty of paddocks for car spaces.
0: Mm-hmm.
1: Oh my goodness, the number of cars. It looked like the Canberra show. You know how there's paddocks of cars for the Canberra show? It was just packed.
0: Yes.
1: Packed.
0: Yeah.
1: But the funny part I noticed was the IGA was doing some advertising around town and they never do. They never have posters up on light poles.
0: Yeah, well, I got some news for you.
1: Advertising anything.
0: You never have something like this in Bungendore. Or if you do.
1: But why would the IGA need to advertise? They're the only supermarket in town. If you need to get something, that's where you're going.
0: Is this an ad for the IGA in town? We're the only show in town.
1: But the ad, I was like, what do they mean? So before the Brumbies and Waratahs played, it was the local match between the Bungendore Mudchooks.
0: Oh, the Mudchooks were out. Of course they would have been.
1: The Tuggeranong Vikings.
0: Yes.
1: So they had the pregame, right?
0: Mm.
1: And because it's the Mudchooks, the IGA decided to advertise and support the Mudchooks.
0: Of course.
1: And so they had this big sale on mud cakes and barbecue chooks.
0: Of course they did.
1: And they had this huge display at the front with all of these mud cakes just like piled up.
0: Yes,
1: and
0: they did.
1: The barbecue chooks as well.
0: Yeah.
1: So they had the mud chooks.
0: If you naively bang both those in the same bag as you're leaving the Bungendore, they're the natural enemy. No, actually, the hot chook is the natural enemy of the mud cake, but the mud cake is a dear friend to the roast chicken. Absolutely. Yeah.
1: They go great together for lunch.
0: Of course. Well, yeah, but
1: just don't store them together.
0: Together.

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2: 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And fire rescue crews now on scene with an animal rescue underway in Banks on Tom Roberts Avenue. 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
5: 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It's 21 past 8, Rod and Gabby. Openhaus, that's how I'd say it.
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4: Yeah, it is the IKEA open house coming up.
5: That's what I said.
4: Yes, that is what you said.
5: And it's on from the 18th to the 21st of September,
4: this
5: of course.
4: Coming.
5: Yes. Mm. There's nothing more inspiring than an aimless wander. It starts aimless, and the purpose you have by the end of the wander, you're
4: changing the whole house.
5: Well, it starts. We do need to do something with that room. Mm. And then by the end of the walk, you're inspired to do the whole house.
4: Absolutely. And they've got clever home ideas at IKEA. 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They'll have fun activities for the whole family to get into. Mm. And you can personalise your very own IKEA Fractor bag.
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4: You can.
5: Hang on, how?
4: I don't know.
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5: It starts with an M and ends with an A. I get distracted by the pronunciation of Fruchtabag. 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Right.
4: We know where it is, yeah.
5: I'm just trying to help and doing the opposite. 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
9: Put the money in my hand right now.
5: Let's go to Googong again. Maybe another $10,000 going that way. G'day, Rhiannon.
10: Hey, how's it going?
5: Good. How was your weekend?
10: Pretty busy.
5: Busy. Yeah, that happens.
4: What'd you get up to?
10: Just kids' sports.
4: Oh, yeah.
5: You've said it all.
4: Are they almost done? Is it winter sport or does it keep going all year?
10: Yeah, they're wrapped up now.
4: Nice.
5: Very good.
4: Get a little bit of time back.
5: What were the sports that the kids are doing in your family?
10: Football.
5: Footy. Is there interest in the footy finals or are you Raiders and like us, you're not paying attention?
10: Our family is Rabbitohs supporters.
5: Ah,
4: are they still in?
5: What happened? I didn't finish seeing the end of that game.
10: Well, I'm not personally the supporter of the Rabbitohs, but I think they're out.
5: Oh, you played Newey. You played Newcastle, didn't you?
10: I think so, yeah.
5: Yeah, I saw everyone. I was in Sydney on the weekend and I saw everyone walk on Saturday, so it was a Friday night game. I saw people walking around in Knights shirts. Oh. And I was like, they're not playing today. And then I realised they'd won.
4: Oh, so
5: they're still getting around in their gear.
4: Oh.
5: It was a good game, though. I fell asleep just after the
4: Great game.
5: 20 to 10 was the score, but it was close when I fell asleep. That was a good game. Hey, the Dolphins won over in New Zealand.
4: They're doing very well this season, surprisingly.
5: Mm. I'm sure I was the bloke who said I've lost interest in the finals, Rhiannon, and it's all come back to me. Realising how much I've watched. All right, well, in your household, it's over. Let's get you $10,000. That'll give you... You go on a holiday, maybe?
10: Yeah, family holiday.
4: Where to? Gold Coast or something like that?
10: Might head on over to Europe.
5: Oh, ooh, okay. Now we're talking. Yeah,
4: really up the ante holiday. From the Gold Coast.
5: Take that, Gold Coast. Take that, Warner Brothers Movie World. We're going to Disneyland Paris.
4: Yeah.
5: All right, let's play this game. 30 seconds, 10 out of 10, get you the money. We have to take the first answer. You can't use the same answer twice. If you don't know an answer, say pass. We'll come back if there's time. And your time begins at the end of Gabby's first question. This round, all the answers need to begin with the letter O for oh yeah. Are all you right. ready?
4: Okay. Time starts at the finish. Time starts when I finish asking this first question.
5: All right.
4: Name a fictional character.
10: Olaf.
4: A breakfast food.
10: Olive.
4: A pizza topping.
10: Oh, pass.
4: A celebrity.
10: Oliver Platt.
4: A type of tree.
10: Olive tree.
4: A job.
10: Occupational therapist.
4: Something to do with space.
10: Orbit.
4: A musical instrument.
10: Oboe.
5: Ooh, correct answer. Out of time with two questions on the clock and one pass.
4: Olaf for a fictional character. Great one there.
5: Mm-hmm.
4: A breakfast food. I didn't quite catch what you said.
5: You said olives, right?
10: Olives.
4: Sure.
5: Which, again, you can have for breakfast.
4: Mediterranean diet. I don't know.
5: The fact that you said it one question before a pizza topping,
4: yeah.
5: You left yourself in a spot, which could have been onion, though, or oregano.
4: Or oregano, yeah.
10: Oh, of course, yeah.
5: But
4: let's give you some movie tickets.
5: A beautiful olive breakfast, I'd take that.
4: Would you?
5: Of course.
4: I'm not a fan of olives, but maybe in a martini.
5: Breakfast is served at Gabby's.
4: We're going to send you a double pass to see Heart of the Beast at the movies. It's a new Brad Pitt movie with a dog. The dog's a real star.
5: Looks like a beautiful film.
4: Yeah.
5: Rhiannon, enjoy that film. Have another go another day for sure.
10: Perfect. Thank you.
5: There we go. $10,000. It stays, but it's back on the line at 6:15 tomorrow morning. Bruno Mars coming to Australia. Sold out. He's going to be here. I think they added two shows.
4: Did they?
5: Massive. You stepped

0: 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Yeah. Two have been released. The third one's still to come, guaranteed before nine.
1: First caller through goes onto that standby list to win on Friday.
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0: Skint's the word. 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
10: Yuma and good morning, I'm Kate Rice. ACT Fire and Rescue are out dealing with a house fire in McGregor this morning. Archdale Street is currently closed with the fire still burning and locals urged to keep clear of the area. The ESA says three people managed to safely get themselves out of the home with no serious injuries. If you have any information on the whereabouts of missing man James Parrott, then ACT Police want to hear from you. They're again asking for our help to find the 27-year-old who hasn't been seen or heard from since August 24 in Canberra. James is believed to be travelling in a red Kia Rio with hail damage and is also known to be in the areas of the New South Wales South Coast. Monaro police say they're seeing too many preventable thefts from cars lately, prompting a reminder for locals to lock it or lose it. Their message is always lock your cars, even when they're parked at home. Never leave valuables inside. Take your keys and garage remotes with you and park in well-lit areas where possible. There's reports today the Albanese government is looking at cuts to the fuel excise as the war in the Middle East escalates. The Australian claims the PM is keeping an open mind and considering the move in the coming weeks. The National Farmers Association has hit back at One Nation over the party's latest migration policy. Pauline Hanson's party wants to cut 750,000 visas over the next 3 years. But President of the Farmers Association, Hamish McIntyre, has told Channel 9 that'll have a massive impact on our crops.
11: We desperately need these working holiday makers, on our farms in regional Australia now and in our community.
10: And it was a sunny opening weekend at Floriade ahead of plenty of foodie experiences and celebrity chef appearances this week. Ross Triffitt from Events ACT reminding locals to plan ahead.
12: We've got the free shuttle bus operating, and on weekends we have the express services as well from Tuggeranong, Belconnen and Woden.
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10: In the tennis, Alexander Zverev has won the US Open for the first time, the German downing American Ben Shelton. The Canberra Raiders are into their first NRLW finals campaign. The Raiders women will take on West Tigers again after Friday's 22-12 win. And the Panthers have surged into a seventh straight NRL preliminary final after beating the Roosters 19-12.
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10: A shower or two and 21 today, 19 and partly cloudy tomorrow, then early frost and partly cloudy with 13 the top on Wednesday. 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
13: We're bad and mean. The Green Machine.
0: First finals appearance for the girls.
13: So they see green.
0: And we go and play the Tigers again after we just tiled them up.
1: Confidence at an all-time high.
13: Bad and mean. Green Machine.
0: Thank you, girls.
1: They're really flying the flag for the Green Machine this season.
0: Yeah, look, as Aussies, we just choose a fly on a wall, you know what I mean? Like, we'll find someone to support in the finals. But if it's
1: way
0: our
1: better
0: team,
1: if it's our team.
0: It's certainly a lot easier if it's our team, that's right. We'll catch up with the girls throughout the week in the countdown to our first ever Raiders NRLW final.

0: I can see Dylan in Charney. He's going to have a crack at the WizKid wheel in just a second. Baby Wes has got your free Macca's coffee for your Monday. For half an hour about left, it's been a flat-out morning for you, Baby Wes.
1: It has been absolutely flat-out, but perfect timing. We're not as busy now, so it's the perfect time to come in, get in and get straight out with a free Macca's coffee.
2: Has anyone had a weird or wonderful order today?
1: No. No offence, Belko. Kind of boring.
0: Well, offence taken on behalf of Bill Connan, mate. What's the thing that you do? Your barista work has become as famous amongst McDonald's workers and team members as it has amongst those consuming your McCafe stuff. Did they leave you with the entire McCafe today, or did they have other people working with you?
1: We've got like two cafe machines going, and I'm kind of just jumping between two, giving my magic touch to each.
0: So it's known. All right.
1: Make it sound a lot more flash than it is.
0: No, you're doing an incredible job. For a limited time, fly through to Macca's for Birdie's Brekkie Meal or, of course, McDonald's in Belconnen to get your free Macca's coffee for a Monday. Thank you, mate. Good job out there.
1: No worries. Come through. Give me something exciting.
3: Rod and Gabby's WizKid
0: Wheel. I'll have to save myself there at the end as I hit the button on the WizKid Wheel. Sorry about that, Baby Wes. Let's go to Charwood. Hello, Dylan.
4: Hello.
0: How was your weekend?
4: Good.
0: What did you do?
4: We went to the ovals to watch the footy finals.
0: Oh, which?
4: And my sister played.
5: Oh, amazing. How'd she go?
4: She won.
5: Oh, what a great weekend. Are you a little cheerleader?
4: Yes.
5: On the side? Yeah, good work.
0: Very good work. Well, let's see.
5: Siblings do an important job when it comes to weekend sport.
0: You better believe it. Yeah. And you've got good karma coming your way with the wheel here. Do you want a big spin or a little spin to choose the category, Dylan?
4: Big spin.
0: Here we go! Whoa.
5: That was a bit too big. That was too big.
0: I'm getting pretty strong with these push-ups.
5: Goodness.
0: Number one.
5: That never happens. That is listen up.
0: Oi.
5: That means there are new audio questions, Dylan. Have you heard this one played before?
4: No.
5: Okay, well.
0: Tell us all about it, Gabby.
5: We do ask a little question, but there's some audio that goes with the question to help you out a little bit.
0: Mm-hmm.
5: It's $10 for every correct answer. It's $100 if you get all five correct.
0: All right. And yes, we are.
5: Ready?
0: So close to ready to go here, Dylan.
5: Rod's always ready the days we don't land on Listen Up, and he's not ready the days we do land.
0: What are you talking about? I'm ready. Let's go.
5: It's just the way the world works.
0: All right. Here we go.
5: Here we go. Question number one. Name this TV show.
6: If nautical nonsense be something you wish, then drop on the deck and flop like a fish.
5: What do you think that
0: SpongeBob
5: is?
4: SpongeBob SquarePants.
5: Yeah, well,
0: it's SpongeBob Nonsense is something you wish. SpongeBob SquarePants.
5: Great show.
0: And flop on the deck and drop on the deck and flop like a fish. SpongeBob SquarePants.
5: You know that very well.
0: Yes. Absorbent and porous and yellow is he, Sponge. Anyway, we could go on.
5: Question
0: What's the next
5: two.
0: Question?
5: Which character is singing this song? Who's that?
0: Do you want me to give it to you again? Let me give it to you one more time.
5: It's from the second one of the movie.
4: Elsa?
0: It is Elsa!
5: Yeah, it is Elsa! Question three, who sings this song?
0: Who sings...

0: Who is that? Have a guess.
1: Have a guess.
0: Oh, out of time.
1: Was it?
2: Taylor Swift.
0: Tay-Tay.
1: Oh, wow.
2: Tay-Tay.
0: That's the song no one's heard.
2: Question number four. What movie is this from?
0: I'm sure Swifties are furious that I even made that joke.
3: Hi, Barbie.
4: Hi, Ken.
5: Hi, Barbie.
4: Hi, Barbie.
3: Hi, Barbie.
4: Hi, Ken.
6: Hi, Ken.
3: Hi, Ken.
7: Hi, Ken.
8: Hi, Ken.
7: I got us both ice cream.
8: Cool.
2: What movie do you think that's from?
1: Barbie.
2: Yes. And well, final done, question,
0: Dylan.
2: Question
0: bucks.
2: Number five. Which animal makes this sound?
0: This sound.
1: Rooster.
0: Nailed it.
2: $40. $40 is all yours.
0: Dylan, well done. $40.
1: Thank you.
0: Thank you. Beautiful manners to you. Have a great day at school. Oh, there it is again. Have a great day at school, okay?
1: Bye.
0: I accidentally pressed the... That one was more deliberate.

0: Stella Lefty, Boston on Hit 104.7's Rod and Gabby for Brekkie. 14 minutes until 9 o'clock, 21 the top this afternoon. Two-thirds of the way to the top of your 104 cast right now. It is 14 degrees.
1: It's strong, better, don't turn the door. 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
0: Stand by, that third number can't be far away from you getting on the standby list for a $5,000 home security system. We are playing Rod and Gabby's Crack It all week. Get ready as soon as you hear the cue to call. You want to get on the standby list. Thanks to CrimSafe.
2: Turns out baby brain is a real thing. No, I know it is a real thing, but I've been using it as an excuse for the last few weeks because it's been happening a lot where I just lose my brain.
0: Remember when you came back from maternity leave after Olivia?
2: Yes.
0: And I said something.
2: You said fantastic.
0: I said, oh, that's fantastic.
2: And I was like, he's making up words over there, Rod.
0: Yeah.
2: And I said it so confidently.
0: You said it so confidently, I went, have I just made up a word? I could have sworn fantastic was a word. Anyway, we looked it up and it's
2: a
0: word.
2: It's a word. But it had just fallen out of my brain.
0: It had left your vocabulary.
2: It had gone. Yeah. And so there's been a few moments like that over the last couple of weeks as well. I've been trying my best, but I'm not the only one.
0: Mm-hmm.
2: So Danica, who does the sport on the Today Show, she is similar time of pregnant to me. I think she's due maybe a little before me.
0: Like days before you, though.
2: Yeah.
0: Same timeline.
2: But she's suffering from a bit of baby brain. And it was really apparent on Friday when she wasn't sitting at the desk and everyone's like, where's Danica? So I'm going to let you watch it play out because I saw this on the weekend and I was like, thank God. Thank you, Danica. We're in this together.
0: Let's all take a listen to this. Maybe this has happened or you've got this to look forward to.
3: We sort of were about to throw to sport and noticed...
4: there was no Danica, just an empty chair.
3: Danica decided to...
4: I think we might just give her a buzz to see if she's okay because, I mean, she's pregnant. You know, well, there's stuff going on.
3: Let's be honest, she went home.
4: She went
3: left
4: home.
3: Early.
4: I'm going to give Danica. Her the benefit of the doubt.
5: Hello.
4: Hello.
3: Danica, forgetting something.
4: Where the heck are you?
5: I don't know whether I thought I was too keen for NRL finals footy, whether I was on the same time zone as the LA Rams, but I thought it was already 8:30.
3: Job done. Gone home, doll.
5: I changed into my civilian clothes and all.
2: So she comes back to the desk.
0: She just left.
2: With a handheld mic because she's already taken off her mic. She's taken off the equipment. She's in trackies and a jumper.
0: Oh, fantastic.
2: And she comes back to the desk with a handheld mic because she's like, I am so sorry.
0: Yeah,
2: I didn't realise we were still going.
0: That's not baby brain.
2: It is.
0: Look, a week doesn't go by that one of us is... Look, you know what people don't know? At the start of that, when I was padding with all that stuff that I was talking about, Gabby wasn't even in here.
2: No, that's because I was weeing another pregnancy side effect.
0: That's all. You know, we're all busy.
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0: Oh, is it time for code number three?
2: Is it?
0: Yeah, it is.
2: Are you asking the robot or me?
0: Well, if you're just joining us, you have left your run late, but if you join us early tomorrow...
2: You could be in the running.
0: You get that first number.
2: Because then we are giving away three numbers throughout the show. This is the third that's coming right now.
0: Yes.
2: But if you get all three and you're the first to... Oh, pardon me, call through on 131060, you are in the running for a CrimSafe home security package valued at $5,000.
0: All right, so the third... And you've got all three numbers. First person to let us know all three numbers, 131060, onto the standby list, $5,000. You know what happened. Here we go. All right. I don't know why I'm clearing my throat. It's a it's a robotic computer. It's a robotic safe.
2: It's a robotic safe.
9: Number five.
2: That's so terrible.
0: Well, there. What are you? It's
9: just because I'm a robot doesn't mean I don't have feelings.
2: Yes, it does.
9: Why are you referring to me as it? And why do I have an American accent all of a sudden?
0: All right.
2: Right, if you got all three numbers, 13, 10, 60.
0: All right, Nolsey is doing a quick filter here and let's see if we can go to our first respondent. All right. I've been given the green light.
2: Nakia?
0: Nakia and Conda, g'day.
10: Hello, how are you going?
0: Good. What do you think the three numbers are?
8: 17, yes. 71, and 5.
2: Well done.
0: Bang. Well done. You're on the standby list. You were you listening all that time? Oh, hang on. I've lost it. So did you hear us do the sneaky second update just after 7 or the early one before 7?
8: Before 7.
0: Oh, wow, well done. Done to you.
2: You are so deserving.
0: You earned it today.
2: All right, well, Friday we'll be drawing that winner for that $5,000 security package. Oh, so
8: thank you so much.
0: What's the security like at your place at the moment?
8: Not great. We don't even have a screen door, so I'd love to put one on.
0: Grim safe are the screen door kings.
2: Yeah.
0: So
8: yes.
0: The whole security setup, $5,000. Good luck. You're on the standby list. Hopefully
8: thank
0: we'll
8: you
0: talk
8: so
0: again
8: much.
0: On Friday.
8: Hopefully.
0: There we go.
8: Thank
0: Nikia
8: you.
0: From Condor, our pleasure. And you can have your shot tomorrow. Just make sure you're listening out for the first number. Once you've got that, you're in the game.
2: Yep.
0: Stick with us until the third one is revealed. And you could be up on Friday.
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12: Into Canberra Central, we've got heavy southbound approaches to the Glenlock Interchange. It's stacked up on Caswell Drive with a crash, causing those queues back past Bell Cotted Way and slowing along Gungunla Drive into Lynham. Very busy. We've had a house fire under control now into McGregor on Archdale Street. 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
16: Yuma and good morning, I'm Kate Rice. Three people have managed to get themselves out safely after a house fire in McGregor this morning. ACT Fire and Rescue are still working on the blaze, with Archdall Street currently closed. The ESA says there's been no serious injuries. If you have any information about a collision between a police vehicle and a Kia sedan in Belconnen on Saturday, then police want to hear from you. They're looking for witnesses and dash cam footage after the collision at the intersection of Coulter Drive and Southern Cross Drive around 11:30 a.m. The driver of the Kia and the officers were taken to hospital with minor injuries. Police are asking for our help to find missing boy Damien Daughton. The 16-year-old was last seen in Queanbeyan on August 30, and there's concerns for his welfare due to his young age. Police say Damien may have been near Parramatta last Wednesday. You should call Queanbeyan Police if you have any info. Canberrans have paid tribute to two cyclists who died following a collision on Gungahlin Drive last month, with almost 300 riders turning out for a memorial ride on Saturday morning. And the local conservation council's taken a fun twist on its fight for the government.

0: To set Canberra city limits and protect our western edge with a record-breaking nut bush attempt this weekend. On Saturday, they need over 350 people to make it the capital's biggest ever nut bush. Executive Director Simon Copland says it's an iconic dance.
1: I remember doing it as a kid. You know, we definitely learnt it in school and it was one of those things, you know, it'd come out of the school discos and everyone would line up. So I enjoy doing it and I'm looking forward to doing it with so many other Canberrans this weekend.
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0: Alexander Zverev has won the US Open, the German downing American Ben Shelton in four sets in this morning's men's final. It was a loss for the Brumbies to open their Super Rugby Oz campaign, the ACT side falling to the New South Wales Waratahs 38-19 yesterday in Bungendore. And we'll find out the entertainment lineup for this year's NRL Grand Final soon. League boss Peter Vlandis telling Channel 9 they'll probably make an announcement in the next few days, but he says the main attraction will always be what's happening on the field.
3: But as I said, our entertainment is our game, and so you go to watch the rugby league entertainment because it's the best entertainment of anything. 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